0: near the Utah border when they were overcome by fire. Numerous wildfires are burning in several western states, fueled by widespread drought and wind. There are now states of emergency declared in Colorado and Utah.
1: Tens of thousands are still missing in Venezuela after those twin earthquakes hit the capital, Caracas, last week. Nearly 1,500 people have died, more than 3,000 hurt. But rescuers are finding survivors, including an 18-day-old baby and the child's mother. Katie Sussman is with the Latin American branch at the International Rescue Committee and tells ABC News these earthquakes were unprecedented.
2: We're seeing huge water shortages. Seven of the states within Venezuela are without water now, which means that the survivors that are coming out of that rubble are facing greater challenges and really just being able to have their basic needs met, which is what IRC and other humanitarian organizations are really focused on right now.
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10: Here's your WSGW weatherology forecast. An extreme heat warning goes into effect on Tuesday. Tonight, partly cloudy skies and a low temperature of 74 degrees. South winds at 10 to 20. Tuesday, sunny and hot, high of 96 degrees. The heat index as high as 110. Southwest winds at 15 to 30 miles an hour. Wednesday, sunshine with a high temperature of 97. Southwesterly winds at 15 to 30. Thursday, sunny with a high temperature around 96 degrees. On Friday, we'll see a chance of thunderstorms with a high temperature of 91. Saturday, Independence Day, chance of storms and a high temperature of 88. I'm meteorologist Ray Miller, and that's your WSGW weatherology forecast. Right now, it's 89.
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12: We're at radio stations across the land, along with Sam and Polo. It is the Joe Pags Show. Thanks a lot for stopping by. There's a lot going on. Lots to get to. Kay Hill about the state of the media at the bottom of the hour. She's actually got numbers. The ratings are putrid. They're horrible. They're in the cellar. They're no good. They're in the dumps. And we're gonna break into why. Anderson Cooper now complaining that Barry Weiss is going to be overseeing CNN. You've got Anderson Cooper also complaining that that he doesn't want to work for CNN or doesn't want to work for Barry Weiss. Will they ever right the ship, or is the time, the day and age of the legacy media over? And I think the answer is actually probably pretty easy. But we get into it because there are a lot of details that you might not have thought about. We've got that for you, which is nice. We also have an act or a memorandum or a move by the president today that I was surprised had to happen. Sam and I are car people.
13: Oh, Paula, yeah.
12: Paula, strictly speaking, you're not a car person, right? I mean, you like your car. You like your vehicle. You take care of
14: it. Try to.
12: But, I mean, would you classify yourself as a car person? And that's the level of Sam and me, I would guess.
14: No. I mean, but then again, to me, a car person is somebody who can, like, work on them.
12: Right.
14: And my,
12: which I do.
14: My expertise is like YouTube, and I can I mean, I've been able to figure out a lot of stuff, believe it or not, but yeah. You know, no, now where I can hear a tiny little thing and be like, oh, that's the distributor, blah blah blah, whatever.
13: That's the flux capacitor.
12: Yeah, I'm kind of that guy.
14: Or like was it Costanza when he's talking about that Johnson rod over there? He's just like making stuff up, so.
12: Which I try not to do. When my dad was around, we would take full engines out, rebuild the engine, and do all the stuff like that. I do like working on cars. I don't do it anywhere near as much as I used to. There was one time that I was working on the car, and Sam, you were too young to probably remember this, but
13: okay. When
12: I did bring your daughter to work day with your sister, right. CJ, when she was like 4 or 5, I had a big lump on my head. In that video. If you look at that video, there's a big knot on my forehead.
13: Oh my gosh, I need to watch this again. What the heck?
12: I was actually wrenching on the car, and I think that I was replacing the alternator on the Grand National.
13: Okay.
12: And I've got the crowbar in there, and I'm like, because there was a belt tensioner. You had to take the belt or you had to untension the belt, and I did that, and it came off and hit me right in the forehead really hard. I almost passed out.
13: Oh, no.
12: I was like, oh, yeah.
13: Oh, my gosh.
12: Oh, it's bad. We put a bunch of makeup on it that day.
13: Story.
12: If you go and look at that video again, I don't think it's posted anywhere right now. It was for a while. But you'll see I've got a big lump in my forehead.
13: Oh, that's bad. Send me the link.
12: Not good. But no, I worked on cars my whole life. I never knew this was a thing. Sam, before you saw this story today with Lee Zeldin, did you know this was a thing?
13: No, I had no idea.
12: Paul, did you know that you're not allowed to work on your car in some instances?
14: I mean, the only time I've ever heard anything like that is if you own a Tesla.
12: I mean, I don't even know if that's a thing either. Right. I don't own a Tesla, but that could be a thing. But that's stupid. If I buy the car and I want to disassemble it in my front yard, I can. It's mine. What are you talking about? You know, it's like Apple tries to not let you replace parts inside of a MacBook or inside of an iPhone. You can. If you look it up and figure out how to do it, YouTube's a good source, like Polo said. You can take it apart and replace the battery yourself, and you might break it for good, but they don't want you to work on it. Too bad. They'd rather you bring it in there to pay, you know, umpteen dollars for whatever. No. I can buy my own scanner. I don't have to have you scan it for $125. I can go and buy my own alternator. I can replace it myself. My own starter, I can replace it myself. You know, there's no way that you should be able to tell me that I can't. Well, today, the president signed some memorandum that, I guess, codifies the fact that I'm allowed to work in my car.
15: Mr. President, this is a presidential memo to the Environmental Protection Agency, a presidential memo supporting the freedom to fix. Americans have the freedom to fix their vehicle. President Trump insists upon it.
12: Duh. Again, maybe I just took a break or a nap over the weekend. When did this become a thing that I can't work on my own vehicle? Again, I mean, Sam, you were surprised by this, right?
13: I was shocked.
15: We are not going to be going after people who are fixing their own vehicle like past administrations have. Additionally, we've been concerned, President Trump has been concerned about aftermarket parts, cheap knockoff aftermarket parts coming into the United States.

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7: If you wait long enough, the legacy media will tell on itself. If you wait long enough, it will contradict itself and still pretend like it's not. And I'm talking about the way the media is covering the TPS situation with Haitians and Syrians. Let's get with Kay Hill. She, of course, incredible news and commentary writer. She's on Newsmax all the time. Great friend of ours. Kay, how are you? Good to see you.
8: I'm good. How are you doing?
7: I'm living the dream. All right. TPS is going to end. Oddly, the word temporary means it's not forever. So TPS, temporary protected status, is going to end for those who are from Haiti and those from Syria. It should end for anybody who's on TPS. But I just want to go back a few years, and I want you to analyze the media. Maybe I'm missing something. With your, you know, very Welshy accent, maybe it'll sound cooler coming from you. It wasn't that long ago where the media freaked out because they said, they alleged, that President Donald Trump called Haiti and other third world countries S-holes. You know, the word rhymes with it. And they said that constantly on CNN, MSNBC, which is now MS Now, ABC, NBC, CBS. They didn't care about the FCC. They didn't care about the rules. They just kept on saying the S word because they couldn't believe Donald Trump would say that. In fact, there are pictures and videos of movie stars wearing shirts saying Haiti is a beautiful country. Kay, can you explain?

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Rachel Cruz, Ramsey personality, my daughter, is my co-host today. Louise

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2: From ABC News, I'm Stephanie Officer. Severe heat moving from the Midwest to the Northeast is expected to bring record-breaking high temperatures during the week of America's 250th celebration. ABC's meteorologist, Lee Goldberg.
3: The heat's peaking over the Midwest right now. There are ridge-riding thunderstorms across the upper lakes. We have heat alerts from Kansas to Maine. It'll be triple digits again in Chicago and Green Bay, feeling like 105 to 110. The heat gets to the East Coast on Wednesday. Large swath of the I-95 corridor on Wednesday. It'll be 100 in Detroit and D.C. and near 100 in Philly and New York by Thursday and potentially into Friday. This peaks on Thursday and Friday, but less extreme heat could mean more thunderstorms for the 4th right here in New York.
2: A JetBlue flight today reported hitting a drone at 3,000 feet while trying to land in New York City. Hours later, a helicopter pilot reported a very close call at the same airport. All this after a United pilot reported a near collision with a drone over the weekend. ABC's Gio Benitez.
4: Around 7:15 a.m., pilots of a JetBlue flight full of passengers from Las Vegas coming in for a landing at New York's JFK Airport believed they hit a drone at nearly 3,000 feet.
5: We don't need any assistance. We're just going to go ahead and land.
4: And a second incident at JFK, a helicopter pilot reported nearly colliding with a gigantic remote-controlled plane.
2: A former NBA player is facing federal charges accused in a sports gambling scheme of helping gamblers win hundreds of thousands of dollars by tipping off gamblers on how he would play. ABC's Aaron Katursky.
6: Prosecutors say former NBA player Malik Beasley, who made $60 million during his NBA career, accumulated multi-million dollar gambling losses. And to pay off what he owed former teammate Ed Davis, agreed to underperform and at times overperform. The indictment quoted text messages allegedly between Beasley and Davis, who was also facing charges. Only way you can beat Vegas is sports betting. Everything else, they got the edge, Davis wrote.
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15: Here's your WSGW weatherology forecast. An extreme heat warning goes into effect on Tuesday. Overnight, partly cloudy with a low temperature around 74. South winds at 10 to 20. Tuesday, sunny and hot, high of 96 degrees. The heat index as high as 110. Southwest winds at 15 to 30 miles an hour. Wednesday, sunshine with a high temperature of 97. Southwesterly winds at 15 to 30. Thursday, sunny with a high temperature around 96 degrees. On Friday, we'll see a chance of thunderstorms with a high temperature of 91. Saturday, Independence Day, chance of storms and a high temperature of 88. I'm meteorologist Ray Miller, and that's your WSGW weatherology forecast. Right now, it's 84.

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0: The land of the free, the home of the brave, the best representation of the free enterprise system in the history of mankind. It's called America. And already two times this hour, the side hustle and the small business has risen to the point that they give us a question or two this hour. So a couple of things to remember if you're starting a side business or you started a business, got a side hustle that's growing into a business. Here's some book recommendations for you. You ready? Write these down. The premier book in the last 30 years probably that most of us love, and we love the man too, is our friend Jim Collins wrote the book Good to Great. You need to read that book. You need to pick up the book by Michael Gerber. It's called The E-Myth, Entrepreneurial Myth, E-Myth. And in that book, my friend Michael says that you will either learn to work on your business or you will forever work in your business, which you just own your job then. But if you learn to work on it, then you can take a vacation and it keeps running while you're not there. That's the proper growth of business, and that applies to both of our calls this hour. Our latest book, Build a Business You Love, is wonderful in this regard. It'll help you with laying these things out and help you recognize the stages of business as you go along. And my friend Dr. Henry Cloud, who wrote the book Boundaries, also wrote a fabulous book called Necessary Endings. And everyone should pick that book up, because how do you know when to end something? A relationship, a marriage, a career, a job, a business unit, employment of a team member needs to end, or I don't want to work for this toxic boss anymore needs to end. How do you know? Well, there's actual steps that you should go through in a decision-making framework, and Henry walks you through it. One of the core thing thesis in that is if you lose hope that it's going to get better. So a horrible example would be you're married to an alcoholic, and fourth time through rehab, and now they fell off the wagon again. Well, I lose hope that that one's going to get better, and this marriage has come to an end. That's an example. But if you think it's going to get better, then, you know, not real reasons, pattern indicators, not wishes, not words, but actual behaviors and things happening in the revenue, if it's business, whatever it is. Give me a reason to have hope, and then we'll continue. Necessary Endings by Henry Cloud. That's the fourth book. So some good books to help you guys along. And those are where I get some of the thoughts, where Ramsey Personalities get some of the thoughts we throw at you on side hustles, businesses, small businesses, our entree leadership materials. We coach about 10,000 small businesses if you're interested in that. You can find all of that at RamseySolutions.com. All right, Gene's in Montgomery, Alabama. Hi, Gene. How are you?
15: How you doing today, Dave?
0: Better than I deserve. What's up?
15: First of all, I just want to say thank you guys for all the work you guys have done. I've been just started following you guys about a month ago, and I've got my $1,000 saved. I'm on baby step two.
0: Great.
15: And I've listed all of my debts.
0: Great.
15: Thank you guys, seriously. Back in 2024, I messed up my taxes, and I'm 1099. I'm a truck driver, and that year,

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0: One of the signs after all the years of doing this that we know when someone's ready to change their life is when they've had an I've had it moment, where they say, that's it, I've had it. 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Hi, Evan. What's up?
14: Hi. How are you guys?
0: Better than we deserve. How can we help?
14: My husband's extended family likes to meet for their birthdays for dinner, and cards are exchanged with money at each gathering, and we're a bunch of grown adults, and I feel like it's just a little unnecessary. And I just want to know how I can be the bad guy to get kind of put a stop to it.
0: Oh, I wouldn't do that.
14: Oh.
0: Wouldn't do that at all.
1: Well, how much?
0: I would have him do it, I wouldn't do it.
14: Well, he always makes me the bad guy, though. You know,
0: I know, like, that's the problem. You're going to be the Wicked Witch of the West. It's his family. He's got to deal with them, not you.
14: Well, I might already be that with the family. Oh, no.
0: So why do we want to increase
1: it? Evan's like, listen, at this point.
0: Then why do you get invited to the party?
14: That's a great question. I wish they would invite
0: me. Oh, because you give money. That's why. Yeah.
14: Well,
0: you bought your way in.
1: I mean, how much is it? I'm just curious.
14: Usually, and okay, I would also say my husband's a very generous man. Like, he's not one, he's like, it's fine, whatever. And so usually we put, like, you know, 60, 80 bucks in each card.
0: Good God.
14: Thank you.
0: That's weird.
14: Thank you. Oh, my gosh.
1: Okay, how many? Okay, I'm trying to picture. How many people are at the table? How many brothers and sisters, spouses, parents?
14: He's an only child, and I think so. They view their family, like cousins, aunts, as like,
1: oh, it's not even like his siblings.
14: No. Oh, no, no, no, no.
0: So how many people are at this dinner?
14: Uncle, grandpa. So usually it's 1, 2, 3, 4, 5, 6, 7, not including us.
0: Okay, not counting grandkids, there's 8 of us, Rachel, Winston, Daniel,
14: no, there's
0: Allison.
14: No grandkids.
0: So there's, I know, not counting grandkids. So there's 8 of us. I can see all 8 of us sitting at a table. And the chances of us giving each other money is precisely zero.
1: The chances of getting a birthday card
14: brothers, and they're lucky to get a text from me.
0: You're lucky to get a text.
1: Yeah.
14: Yeah.
1: But, so it's been a tradition forever and ever, but these are all 30, 40-year-old, 50-year-old people?
0: 50, yeah, and 60 and 70.
14: Yes.
15: Yeah.
14: And there's a birthday tomorrow. That's why I'm calling right now.
0: Too late. You're in on that one. You can't fix that one.
14: Well, on that one, yeah. But, like, how do I bring up, like...
0: You don't!
14: I don't mind getting together.
0: You don't. Your husband has to.
14: Okay.
0: And if he won't, it's not going to happen.
14: No,
0: but he just doesn't want to upset his mommy.
14: No, it's not even his mom. I think his mom would be completely fine with us doing it. But they're just people who go with the flow. They don't want to cause any risk.
0: Yeah, exactly. So I wouldn't cause a rift. I wouldn't cause a stink. I would not make it about them. I would not make it. His job, though, is to fix his family, not yours. Really, that's bad mojo. You do not want to get in that relationally. But he should sit down and say, hey, guys, we're working on some financial goals, and we'll be happy to pay our part of the dinner and come to dinner with everybody and celebrate, and we'll send you a nice text and buy you a nice card, but we're not going to give grown adults any cash anymore because we're working on some other stuff. We love y'all, though. Hope it works out for you. And he just needs to raise his hand and say that. I did do that inappropriately. Actually, I had my wife's participation, and she may have actually done it. She should have done it. Her family. They all, there's 90 million of them, and they all gave each other Christmas gifts. And she's got like five brothers and sisters, there's 13 grandkids, there's people everywhere, all over this house. And we go down there, and you buy all these adults that you see twice a year, and I love them, they're good people.
15: Yeah, we're
0: but
15: about
0: you
15: to
0: buy
15: be
0: them all
15: like
0: a tie or some socks, and it's just, or whatever, try to guess what University of Tennessee paraphernalia they need this year, or whatever it is, right? And we finally, when we went broke, I told Sharon, I said, the little kids under 12 get a gift. Everybody else gets a nod. Or we'll draw names. So she said, oh, that's a good idea. We'll draw names. And I said, okay. And I don't remember whether she brought it up at Thanksgiving or I did, but she raised her hand and she said, hey, guys, we're broke. We're drawing names this year because we can't do everybody's gifts, and we'll buy the kids under 12 the baby's little baby gifts or whatever because it's Christmas. And we drew names. So it's a similar discussion. And by the way, that went real well. Everybody else went, oh, yeah, we kind of thought the same thing, but we didn't want to be the first one to bring it up.
15: Yeah, and if anything, Evan, and I know you're not major fans of the family, but if he wanted to give some, like, thoughtful gift or something, you know what I mean? Like, you can do something for $20 of, like, hey, I saw this, you know, Uncle Rick, and I thought of you, and that's his birthday gift versus giving a check of $75
0: or $20, you know? Or $320 or something, $420.
15: Yeah, okay.
0: Yeah, but
15: let me say this, Evan.
0: You're correct.
15: You're correct.
0: This is absurd.
15: But if it ends, it almost wouldn't be a hill though that I would just push and push and push and push because it happens six times a year, and it may be a thing you just if you didn't want to address it. You got to just live with it, and it's a roll the eyes kind of thing. But just, should, because it is kind of.
0: I don't disagree. It's weird. It's just a bunch of 60-year-olds giving each other $80. That's just weird. Okay, but yeah, but if you want to do it, it's okay. I think it's weird. But yeah, and I just raise my hand and go, we have some other goals. We're not doing it. But your husband has to do it. Otherwise, you're just going to come off all stinky Evan. You don't want to be stinky Evan.
15: Yeah. No.
0: You always let, when you have a conflict with the other side, you let the other side handle the other side.
15: Mm-hmm.
0: That's, because otherwise you end up being the stinky one. And it's not a plan. Not a plan. Linda is in Knoxville. Hi, Linda. How are you?
16: Good. Thank you for taking my call, Dave and Rachel.
0: Sure.
16: My question is about a 529 account that has been growing since my daughter, who's about 6 years out of getting her master's, did not have to use much of it, and it has been growing and growing. She's single with no children.
0: Why did we not use much of it?
16: She got a wonderful scholarship.
0: You can pull that much out without any taxes. The value of that scholarship can be withdrawn with no taxes or penalties.
15: Is she too late? Six years ago.
0: You might have to go back and you might have to file an amended return. And, well, you wouldn't have to file it unless you got audited, but, you might have to go back and do that. But talk to your tax advisor about how to do it. But you can pull the amount, the value, market value of the scholarship out at any time with no taxes or penalties.
16: This was worth the call. Wow. Okay.
0: Well, since you didn't pay nothing for it, it definitely was worth it. But yeah.
16: Well, no. My bad. And your high school curriculum has a lot to do with why all three of my children are very financially stable. So
0: wow, an honor.
16: That as well.
0: So what was her scholarship worth, do you think? What was the tuition worth?
16: 15 a semester, so 100,000.
0: How much is in the 529?
16: 330.
0: Awesome. We can get a bunch of it out.
15: And then would you take the rest out and pay taxes on
0: you're
15: it?
0: You're going to pay a 10% penalty plus taxes on the growth on everything else. Or you can move it to a sibling or a child.
16: Yeah. She is the one who's earning the least out of her siblings, and so they're fine. And she is really wanting to look at getting a house. And that's kind of what makes my heart hurt is there's money sitting out there.
0: You're going to get, you're going to get $100,000 out for the house, easy. If you pull the other $200 out, you're going to get a 10% penalty on the growth only. I don't know how much y'all put in. And taxes as well.

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2: From ABC News, I'm Stephanie Officer. The Supreme Court in a 5-4 decision Monday dealing a blow to President Trump's sweeping effort to restrict mail-in voting. The justices upholding a Mississippi law saying ballots postmarked by Election Day but received up to 5 days later would still be counted. ABC News legal contributor James Sample says Republicans have been hoping to ban mail-in voting for an advantage.
3: Since 2020, mail-in ballots have tended to lean Democratic. That is a change from the historical norms, and it's a change that's driven largely by Donald Trump persuading his supporters not to engage in mail-in balloting. He has been trying to end mail-in balloting state by state, but if this ruling had gone the other way, he would have succeeded in knocking out after arriving ballots on a nationwide basis, and he did come within one vote of achieving that goal.
2: A JetBlue flight Monday reported hitting a drone while trying to land in New York City. Hours later, a helicopter pilot reported a very close call at the same airport. All of this after a United pilot reported a near collision with a drone over the weekend. ABC's Gio Benitez.
4: Around 7:15 a.m., pilots of a JetBlue flight full of passengers from Las Vegas coming in for a landing at New York's JFK Airport believed they hit a drone at nearly 3,000 feet. And a second incident at JFK, a helicopter pilot reported nearly colliding with a gigantic remote-controlled plane.
5: Almost ran into a gigantic RC airplane right over there.
4: The alarming incidents come as many are set to travel this holiday.
2: Dwayne Kefi-D Davis, the only person ever charged in connection with the 1996 murder of rapper Tupac Shakur, is now changing course, saying he does not want his admissions of his alleged role in the crime admitted at his trial, set to begin in 2 months. Prosecutors said Monday Davis was either lying when he confessed several times or is lying now in order to maintain innocence, but he cannot have it both ways. You're listening to ABC News.
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2: Florida wildlife officials say they've captured two gators from a river where a 31-year-old woman was fatally attacked on a hike over the weekend. Florida Fish and Wildlife spokesman Chad Weber says the woman's boyfriend tried pulling her from the gator's jaws during the attack.
8: So she was bitten on both of her arms. The boyfriend was the one that made the phone call. He was trying to get her from the alligator's mouth. And on the way to the hospital, she did pass away from her injuries.
2: Philadelphia's Art Museum is trading an iconic fictional boxer for a real one.
9: Sylvester Stallone as Rocky Balboa running up the steps of the Philadelphia Art Museum is an indelible image, not just for film, but for the city of brotherly love itself. So much so, the Art Museum has long had a Rocky statue outside. But now it's being replaced by a 12-foot bronze memorial to Joe Frazier, the heavyweight boxing champion who once took down Muhammad Ali. The change comes after the Rocky statue faced criticism for prioritizing a fictional white character over a real black boxer and native Philadelphian. Mike Dubusky, ABC News.
2: German officials are investigating a fatal shooting at a youth welfare center that left six adults dead Monday. The suspected shooter now in custody. Officials say this appears to be over a custody dispute. A nail-biting finish at the World Cup as heavy favorite Germany was knocked out of the tournament by Paraguay on penalty kicks in the tournament's biggest upset thus far. Stephanie Officer, ABC News.
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10: Here's your WSGW weatherology forecast. An extreme heat warning goes into effect on Tuesday. Partly cloudy through the early morning with a low of 74 degrees. South winds at 10 to 20. Tuesday, sunny and hot, high of 96 degrees. The heat index as high as 110. Southwest winds at 15 to 30 miles an hour. Wednesday, sunshine with a high temperature of 97. Southwesterly winds at 15 to 30. Thursday, sunny with a high temperature around 96 degrees. On Friday, we'll see a chance of thunderstorms with a high temperature of 91. Saturday, Independence Day, chance of storms and a high temperature of 88. I'm meteorologist Ray Miller, and that's your WSGW weatherology forecast. Right now, it's 82.
11: 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It's deep. It's got a chance, and it's gone. 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
2: 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I'm ABC's Aaron Katursky. 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
5: From ABC News, I'm Stephanie Officer. Severe heat moving from the Midwest to the Northeast is expected to bring record-breaking high temperatures to the week of America 250 celebrations. ABC meteorologist Lee Goldberg.
6: The heat's peaking over the Midwest right now. There are ridge-riding thunderstorms across the upper lakes. We have heat alerts from Kansas to Maine. It'll be triple digits again in Chicago and Green Bay, feeling like 105 to 110. The heat gets to the East Coast on Wednesday. Large swath of the I-95 corridor on Wednesday. It'll be 100 in Detroit and D.C. and near 100 in Philly and New York by Thursday and potentially into Friday. This peaks on Thursday and Friday, but less extreme heat could mean more thunderstorms for the 4th right here in New York.
5: Tens of thousands are still unaccounted for in Venezuela after last week's earthquakes. A 21-year-old man was pulled from the debris Monday after being trapped for 5 days. Aftershocks are slowing down the search. UNICEF's representative in Venezuela, Manuel Rodriguez Pumarol, spoke to ABC from Caracas.
7: Our estimations are that approximately 680,000 children could be on their needs or on their humanitarian needs across the 6 states that have been affected by the earthquake.
5: Dry, windy conditions are fueling deadly wildfires out west. ABC's Faith Abube.
8: In the west, nearly 40 large wildfires are burning in 9 states. Firefighters taking time to honor the fallen. After the Snyder fire that forced more than 100 campers and rafters to evacuate a stretch of the Colorado River, took the lives of 38-year-old firefighter Emily Barker, 27-year-old Nick Hutcherson, and 27-year-old Sydney Watson. Authorities say they were trapped. And despite deploying emergency shelters, they could not survive the fast-moving flames.
5: The American Kennel Club is also celebrating the nation's 250th birthday, and what better way to do it than with Man's Best Friend? The AKC Diving Dogs Team Challenge premieres on ESPN July 4th. Disney is the parent company of ABC News and ESPN.
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5: Just a few months after that explosive fight in Congress over the expiration of Obamacare subsidies gripped the nation, we're starting to see some of the impacts of that decision. ABC's Sherry Preston.
11: Millions of people had fallen off the rolls of health insurance through the Affordable Care Act. New government numbers show enrollment in February was down by 3 million people compared to last year. Experts say it's likely connected to the end of federal subsidies for premiums and the much higher cost for those who can't get health insurance through work.
5: Several famous NBA names, including a former player, are facing federal charges accused in a sports gambling scheme, helping them win hundreds of thousands by hinting how he'd play. ABC News Chief Investigative Correspondent Aaron Katursky.
12: Prosecutors say former NBA player Malik Beasley, who made $60 million during his NBA career, accumulated multi-million dollar gambling losses. And to pay off what he owed former teammate Ed Davis, agreed to underperform and at times overperform. In the 2024 game between the Milwaukee Bucks and LA Clippers, the indictment says Beasley promised to grab more rebounds than the sports books predicted, soaring in the final seconds to get it done. His co-defendants collecting thousands of dollars from their alleged insider bet.
5: Law enforcement officials in North Carolina responded to one of the state's prisons Monday after inmates briefly overpowered correctional staff and took over parts of the jail. State officials confirm all inmates and staff have been accounted for. I'm Stephanie Officer, ABC News.
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13: Here's your WSGW weatherology forecast. An extreme heat warning goes into effect on Tuesday. Partly cloudy through the early morning with a low of 74 degrees. South winds at 10 to 20. Tuesday, sunny and hot, high of 96 degrees. The heat index as high as 110. Southwest winds at 15 to 30 miles an hour. Wednesday, sunshine with a high temperature of 97. Southwesterly winds at 15 to 30. Thursday, sunny with a high temperature around 96 degrees. On Friday, we'll see a chance of thunderstorms with a high temperature of 91. Saturday, Independence Day, chance of storms and a high temperature of 88. I'm meteorologist Ray Miller, and that's your WSGW weatherology forecast. Right now, it's 81.
14: 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It's got a chance, and it's gone. 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
6: From ABC News, I'm Stephanie Officer. The Supreme Court in a 5-4 decision today dealing a blow to President Trump's sweeping effort to restrict mail-in voting. ABC's Mary Bruce.
7: The president is pressuring the Senate to pass his Save America Act, which greatly restricts mail-in voting. He says until that happens, he won't sign a major housing bill.

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3: 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I'm ABC's Aaron Katursky. 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
6: From ABC News, I'm Stephanie Officer. Severe heat moving from the Midwest to the Northeast is expected to bring record-breaking high temperatures to the week of America 250 celebrations. ABC meteorologist Lee Goldberg.
7: The heat's peaking over the Midwest right now. There are ridge-riding thunderstorms across the upper lakes. We have heat alerts from Kansas to Maine. It'll be triple digits again in Chicago and Green Bay, feeling like 105 to 110. The heat gets to the East Coast on Wednesday. Large swath of the I-95 corridor on Wednesday. It'll be 100 in Detroit and D.C. and near 100 in Philly and New York by Thursday and potentially into Friday. This peaks on Thursday and Friday, but less extreme heat could mean more thunderstorms for the 4th right here in New York.
6: Tens of thousands are still unaccounted for in Venezuela after last week's earthquakes. A 21-year-old man was pulled from the debris Monday after being trapped for 5 days. Aftershocks are slowing down the search. UNICEF's representative in Venezuela, Manuel Rodriguez Pumarol, spoke to ABC from Caracas.
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8: From ABC News, I'm Sherry Preston. More major rulings are expected today from the Supreme Court. And ABC's Karen Waugh says one could center on whether President Trump has the power to limit what many see as a right enshrined in the Constitution.
9: Trump's order would deny automatic citizenship to children born in the U.S. to parents who are undocumented or only in the U.S. temporarily. Even some of the conservative justices seemed skeptical of the Trump administration's case during arguments in the spring. Also today, the justices are set to rule on whether states can ban transgender girls from playing on girls' sports teams.
8: This comes after the high court ruled that the president can fire the heads of federal agencies for political reasons, but stop for now President Trump from firing Federal Reserve Governor Lisa Cook. ABC's Stephen Portnoy going through that decision from Chief Justice John Roberts.
10: Roberts begins his opinion by going back to the beginning, to the Revolutionary War, to explain how over the past 250 years, Congress established independent national banks to stabilize the American currency and ultimately to keep the broader economy in check.
8: Time may be running short for people still trapped in buildings destroyed by the twin earthquakes last week in Venezuela. ABC's James Longman is there.
11: This is a seaside city in the state of La Guaira. It is usually about half an hour away from Caracas, but it takes hours to get there now, such as the gridlock on the roads. And just about every building all along the seafront has either been entirely demolished or has been very, very badly damaged.
8: Record-breaking heat expected from the Midwest into the Northeast this week. Logan King is homeless in Nashville and picked up water from volunteers.
12: It's just miserable, honestly.
1: 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Like, oh my goodness.
8: Temperatures there this week could soar past 110 degrees. 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
15: Here's your WSGW weatherology forecast. An extreme heat warning goes into effect on Tuesday. Partly cloudy through the early morning with a low of 74 degrees. South winds at 10 to 20. Tuesday, sunny and hot, high of 96 degrees. The heat index as high as 110. Southwest winds at 15 to 30 miles an hour. Wednesday, sunshine with a high temperature of 97. Southwesterly winds at 15 to 30. Thursday, sunny with a high temperature around 96 degrees. On Friday, we'll see a chance of thunderstorms with a high temperature of 91. Saturday, Independence Day, chance of storms and a high temperature of 88. I'm meteorologist Ray Miller, and that's your WSGW weatherology forecast. Right now, it's 76.
16: Five all right field. It's deep. It's got a chance, and it's gone. 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
19: This is America in the Morning from Westwood One. I'm John Trout. It's Tuesday, June 30th, 2026. Here's what's coming up on America in the Morning.
20: The Supreme Court deals President Trump a blow on elections and the Fed, but a victory on one aspect of executive power. I'm John Stolness in Washington.
21: The Nancy Pelosi Institute for Representative Democracy will launch in January. Marcela Sanchez, Washington.
19: Alec Murdoch's retrial on murder charges begins. Lisa Dwyer has the story.
21: The Dow opens this

0: fire independent regulators, it ruled for the president in a case with the Federal Trade Commission. On today's watch list, we get earnings from Nike, the latest on home prices, and new consumer confidence data. 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
1: Interesting data for tomorrow at this time. CNBC's Jessica Ettinger. It's 24 after. In sports, from the World Cup, Morocco has beat Netherlands on penalties to reach the World Cup 2026 last 16. When we return on America in the Morning, how do you top the World Cup? With a condiment visitors to the U.S. are going crazy for. That and more after these messages.
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0: That combo is genuinely phenomenal.
2: The combination of buttermilk, mayo, garlic, onions, and herbs was invented by a plumbing contractor working in remote Alaska in 1949. Steve Henson eventually started serving it on salads at his dude ranch in Santa Barbara, California, a property he named Hidden Valley Ranch. Some Americans are loving the Euro obsession with the ranch and its healing powers.
3: Why are we having expensive diplomatic meetings with Europe when we could just be handing out ranch packets?
2: And it's those packets that suddenly ranch-obsessed Europeans need to know about.
4: How do we bring this American nectar back to Sweden?
5: Y'all know it comes in powdered packets, right?
4: Excuse me?
2: Well, packets aside, the TSA has actually issued an alert to Europeans to tell them that ranch dressing is considered a liquid, so those bottles of ranch need to go in checked luggage. Bottom line, don't be like this guy.
6: I'm sorry, but is that a liter of ranch dressing?
7: Yes, it is.
6: Did you enjoy your stay in the U.S.?
7: Yes, thank you. Although I gained a bit of the FIFA 15.
2: Of course, the English guy in the video looks more like he picked up the FIFA 50. I'm Richard Johnson.
8: And the games continue. America in the Morning for Tuesday, June 30th, 2026 is produced by Tom Cusick. I'm John Trout. This is Westwood One.
9: This is WSGW. It's 529. 76 degrees in the Great Lakes Bay region. Heat warnings in effect through Thursday. It is time for the morning farm update, closing grain and livestock prices from yesterday. As we hear from John Perkins, Brownfield Ag News.
10: Direct cattle markets were quiet Monday. Butcher hogs were a dollar lower. I'm John Perkins with a Brownfield market update. You better build bigger bins. It's just a suggestion, but regardless, be ready to maximize your per acre profits with MX Series corn by Stein. Stein has yield. Soybeans and corn were lower ahead of Tuesday's USDA acreage and stocks numbers. July beans were down 17 and a half at 1108 and three quarters. August was 17 and a quarter lower at 1119 and a quarter. July corn was down 10 and three quarters at 402. September was 11 and a half lower at 410 and a quarter. Live and feeder cattle were down on fund liquidation. August live was 225 lower at 243.57. October was $1.82 lower at 237.37. August feeders were down 237 at 367.47. And nearby hogs were higher. Deferred months were lower, adjusting spreads. July was up 90 at 93.82. August was 70 higher at 97.27. John Perkins, Brownfield.
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9: It is Tuesday. It is WSDW. It is you, Charlie, Mike, a morning team. Tuesday at 5:33, where the temperature is 76. And it's going to be hot. I think you know that. The heat warnings are out. Be prepared. You'll be okay if you're prepared and you engage appropriately. Charlie and Mike here at 5:33, as we said, with you. With the weather forecast coming up to verify. With Mike Avery coming up in the Outdoor Magazine Minutes. With the early Fox Business Report. What are we hearing? Wall Street going to start the day above 52,000 for the first time, at least the Dow Jones Industrial Average. Early sports notes. Wow, what a nice Tigers game last night. Everything's in place and all set and ready to go, so let's get going. We're into the WSW Newsroom. Here's Mike Perchak.
15: Thank you, Charlie. Good morning, everyone. Two people have died after a single vehicle crash in Saginaw late Sunday night that left a car's engine compartment in flames. Police responded to the intersection of South Washington Avenue and Gallagher Avenue at about 11:45 p.m. for a crash involving a utility pole where Saginaw Fire Department personnel extinguished the fire. A rear seat passenger, 29-year-old Brandon Van Wormer Shepherd, was pronounced dead at the scene. A front seat passenger, 24-year-old Aaliyah Olivares, was taken to a local hospital where she later died from her injuries. The vehicle's driver, a 24-year-old Saginaw woman, was also hospitalized for treatment. The Saginaw County Crash Team is assisting in the investigation, which remains ongoing. Anyone with information is asked to contact the Saginaw Police Department. The Michigan Department of Transportation is lifting lane restrictions on more than half of its road and bridge projects statewide for the 4th of July holiday weekend. The suspension applies to 106 of the agency's 177 projects starting at 3 o'clock July 2nd and continuing until 6 a.m. July 6th. AAA estimates more than 2.6 million Michigan residents will travel 50 miles or more from home over the holiday, a new record. Officials say some equipment and traffic configurations, including shoulder closures, will remain in place at work zones over the weekend. MDOT oversees nearly 10,000 miles of state highway, carrying more than half of all traffic and about 70% of commercial traffic in Michigan. Drivers are reminded to buckle up, stay alert, and avoid distractions behind the wheel. Bay City's annual fireworks festival will begin Wednesday, and organizers say this year's event, timed to the nation's 250th birthday, will be the largest in the city's history. WNEM TV5 reports the four-day downtown event includes concerts, carnival rides, food vendors, and shopping, with hundreds of thousands of visitors expected along the riverfront. Fireworks shows are scheduled for Thursday and Friday, each starting at about 10:15 p.m., leading up to Saturday's grand finale. This year's show will include additional launch sites and more shells than in the past years. For the first time in more than a decade, fireworks will also be launched from the east side of the river. Organizers say planning for the festival begins nearly a year in advance, covering safety zones, launch platforms, road closures, and crew placement. Attendees are encouraged to arrive early, wear comfortable shoes, and expect heavier traffic after dark. WSGW News Time, 5:37.
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3: Seven. A firefighter from Macomb County is among three who died while fighting a wildfire in Colorado over the past weekend. The U.S. Forest Service says 38-year-old Emily Barker of Clinton Township and two others from Arizona and Alabama were killed when they were overcome Saturday by flames after deploying emergency shelters to shield themselves from fast-moving fires. They were assigned to a helitac crew that can be dropped into remote areas by helicopters and whose mission is to prevent new fires from growing into out-of-control blazes. The missions can be extremely dangerous, often taking place in areas where fires are rapidly expanding. A man from the Thumb has been charged in connection with an incident with a bail bond agent in Roseville. 44-year-old Aaron Hildreth was charged with assault with a dangerous weapon after allegedly trying to get away from bail bond agents earlier this month. The Macomb County prosecutor says agents tried taking Hildreth into custody at a gas station on 12 Mile near Gratiot after he broke his bond conditions. He allegedly tried getting away in his car, crashing into the agent's vehicle. The agent was pinned inside. Investigators say Hildreth hit the car a second time when a second agent shot him in the arm. Charlie, extreme heat expected in Michigan this week. Forecasters say temps will be in the high 90s and will feel like more than 100 through Thursday with the heat indexes. The heat can lead to health issues, especially for those with heart disease, diabetes, and kidney disease. Here's Detroit Receiving Hospital emergency room doctor Roy Elrod.
4: There's about 1,100 people annually per year that go to emergency rooms for heat-related illnesses. Of those, there's about 5 fatalities that actually happen. So in Detroit, I think last year there was over about 190 just in our area. So how many is that a week? When you think of a heat wave only expand about 3 days, sometimes 4, it could be quite a few.
3: Elrod says the best way to beat the heat, stay inside and drink plenty of water.
5: Yeah. There's no question that it's already hot yesterday, but even hotter today and tomorrow. Your peak heat days, if you will.
3: We have a high of 97 today and a heat index of about 110.
5: Yeah, I mean, that's the possibilities that exist. And we'll get that possibility and the existence now with the forecast of what WNEM First Alert meteorologist Matthew Mondro has to say.
6: Rounding out the month of June, we are tracking that hot weather for today. We are calling for highs up to about 95 this afternoon. Factor in the humidity and it will feel like 100 to 105 this afternoon. Mostly sunny for today as well, so no doubt a hot day. We have our First Alert Weather Day in place for today because of the heat. That's also the case for Wednesday and Thursday. There are First Alert Weather Days for those days as well. Expecting a high of 95 tomorrow, so just like today, then 94 on Thursday. Friday, that should actually still be somewhat hot as well. We have a high of 91 on Friday. Not expecting the heat index there to quite reach the triple digits, but still, no doubt Friday is going to be a hot day as well, so we do want to make you aware of that. And as we go into the 4th of July weekend, we will have our temperatures falling into the mid to upper 80s, so no doubt still pretty warm during the upcoming weekend as well, just falling out of the 90s. We are going to track just a few isolated shower chances on Thursday, Friday, and over the weekend. None of these days look to be complete rainouts by any means, but that's when we likely start to see at least a little bit of rain trying to return to the TV5 area. From the First Alert Weather Center, I'm meteorologist Matthew Mondro.
5: Falling barometer is 2994. Wind is southerly at 7. We've got 76 degrees at WSGW, your connection to the Great Lakes Bay region, your connection to the world. And the weather message includes the extreme heat warning going on through Thursday. From here to the south, to the north, it's a heat advisory, extreme heat advisory. Temperatures and heat indexes will just be a little less. Suffice to say, though, hot all over. And, yeah, you're hearing some temperature variation predictions, some heat index variation predictions, depending on, well, what Matthew's tracking to what maybe the National Weather Service will officially mention. Hot regardless. Record hot? Well, the record high temperature for a June 30th is 99. Again, Matthew's talking 95. So you're in the neighborhood, not projected to get there. And then you'd have to have double-digit temperatures the next couple of days to have records, but not predicted. But certainly in the neighborhood, as we say. Please do what you're supposed to do. And you should be okay. Check on those that perhaps you wonder if they're going to be okay to talk about. You know, the usual, the elderly. Keep an eye on the kids, the pets, things like that. We faced these kinds of weather situations before. And stay hydrated in light clothing and all that. And goodness gracious if you're doing work outdoors. And for those men and women who are doing jobs that entail being outdoors, man, more power to you. And we wish you well. It is 5:43 on WSGW with your morning team. Again, you with Charlie and Mike on WSGW, 100.5 FM, the 790 AM. 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Tuesday is the day, the calendar date of June 30th, 181st day of 2026. As we're getting into that midpoint of 2026, with June ending and July ready to begin tomorrow. Some of the little notes in history this date. 1918 this date, when labor activist and socialist Eugene V. Debs was arrested. He was in Cleveland. He was charged under the Sedition Act for a speech in which he denounced U.S. involvement in World War I. President Harding eventually commuted his sentence, by the way, to time served in 1921. He was sentenced to 10 years. 1971, when the Supreme Court ruled that the government could not prevent the New York Times or the Washington Post from publishing the Pentagon Papers. 1994, when the U.S. Figure Skating Association stripped Tanya Harding of her national championship following the attack on Nancy Kerrigan. And this day, 2019, when President Trump became the first sitting president to set foot in North Korea. Birthdays today. We have, got to find my birthday list. Here we go. Actor Nancy Dussault is 90. Singer Glenn Shark is 82. Jazz bassist Stanley Clark is 75. Actor David Garrison is 74. Actor Vincent D'Onofrio is 67. Actor Rupert Graves, 63. Bassist Tom Drummond is 57. Actor Tony Rock is 57. Actor Monica Potter is 55. Actor Molly Parker is 44. Country singer Cole Swindle is 43. Singer and American Idol winner Fantasia Barrino is 42. Olympic swimming champion Michael Phelps, 41 years old today. It's Tuesday. It's June 30, day 181 of 2026. Continuing with your morning team, marching to Independence Day with the March King and John Philip Sousa, and one of his said-to-be all-time favorite marches that we'll use for you this morning. It is a march taken from his operetta by the same name, El Capitan. Yeah, the El Capitan March to help us march to Independence Day coming up on Saturday.

0: the El Capitan March, which is said by tradition that during a parade for one of America's best naval commanders ever, we're talking about George Dewey, after that big victory in the Spanish-American War in Manila Bay. And during a parade, this march was played for Admiral Dewey. Marching toward Independence Day with John Philip Sousa on your Tuesday. Marching to Mike Avery now, the Outdoor Magazine Minute on WSJW. 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It is 5:48.
1: This is Mike Avery with another Outdoor Magazine Minute. A Michigan bear tag can be hard to draw, so many Michigan hunters head north to Ontario to hunt bear.
2: Got a lot of new area this year, and the activity in there is crazy.
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8: For Michigan News Source, I'm Katie Hyde. Michigan is facing another lawsuit from the Trump administration, this time over SNAP records. The U.S. Justice Department is suing Michigan and three other states, claiming they refused to provide 5 years of food stamp applicant data requested by the U.S. Department of Agriculture. It's investigating eligibility, fraud, and overpayments. Federal officials say 28 states have already complied. Michigan argues the request goes too far and raises privacy concerns for benefit recipients. The people behind the Mackinac Island Fairies are making the jump to the NHL. Reporter David Barr explains.
9: The Hoffman family of companies, owners of Shepherd's and the Arnoldine Fairies, has announced that they will purchase the Pittsburgh Penguins in the NHL. The deal, worth about $1.9 billion, still needs the approval of the league. The Hoffman family owns over 50 different businesses. David Barr, Michigan News Source.
8: Good news for holiday travelers. Many of Michigan's road construction delays will be on pause for the 4th of July weekend. Starting at 3 p.m. Thursday through 6 a.m. Monday, lane restrictions will be lifted on 106 of the state's 179 road and bridge projects. AAA expects more than 2.6 million Michiganders will travel at least 50 miles over the holiday weekend. In related news, Flint police are cracking down on speeding and reckless driving after a rise in complaints. Officers are now using new devices to target dangerous drivers. Police say the goal is to reduce crashes and make neighborhoods safer. So far this year, Flint has recorded 558 crashes, including 4 fatal. For more news throughout the day, head to MichiganNewsSource.com. I'm Katie Hyde.
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10: I'm Maria Bartiromo, and this is the Fox Business Report.
11: The major averages kicking off the shortened trading week higher on easing U.S.-Iran tensions. The Dow notching its 18th record close of the year and finishing above the 52,000 level for the first time ever. Tech and chip equipment makers were among the gainers, lifting the NASDAQ and S&P 500, both indexes snapping their 5-session losing streak. Jimmy Lee, CEO of Wealth Consulting Group, says that investors should think about broadening their portfolios.
12: I would buy sectors that would perform better as interest rates come down. So we like the cyclicals. You know, industrials obviously have done very well this year so far. I think financials have a chance to come back. I do like buying tech on the dips, but not all tech. You have to be very selective now.
11: The Dow up 307 points, the NASDAQ higher by 523, S&P 500 up 86. Earnings are on deck today from Constellation Brands and Nike. That's your Fox Business Report. I'm Hillary Barsky, invested in you.
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0: It is up to the hour with the up-to-the-minute weather forecast of WNEM. First Alert meteorologist Matthew Mondrow. It's 5:56.
14: First Alert weather days in place for the heat today, tomorrow, and Thursday. All 3 days, we expect highs up to about 95 degrees, and the heat index should peak between 100 and 105. It is going to be very hot here through the middle of the week. We will cool down slightly, but still holding on to the 80s during the upcoming weekend. And we'll have some isolated shower chances around Thursday and Friday. From the First Alert Weather Center, I'm meteorologist Matthew Mondrow.
0: 76 degrees at WSGW. Where the up to the hour, up to the minute sports is next.
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1: 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It's 5:58. Tigers starting a 3-game series at New York last night against the Yankees, and a nice 7-3 win. Thank you, Casey Mize. 7 shutout innings of 1-run baseball, no walks, and 10 strikeouts. Kevin McGonigal and Hyu Lee both with a couple of hits and a couple of RBI. It was manager A.J. Hinch's 1,000th career victory as a manager. Tigers at the Yankees tonight, 6:40 broadcast on WSGW, 790 AM. Tarek Skubal on the mound. Great Lakes Loons were off last night. We'll start a series at the Fort Wayne Tin Caps tonight. Lions releasing Terrion Arnold after the cornerback appeared in a pre-trial detention hearing yesterday on those accusations of his being involved in an organized armed robbery and kidnapping. The Pistons announced plans to re-sign Kevin Huerter. He's expected to be getting a 3-year contract for about $27 million. The PGA Travelers Championship wrapped up yesterday. Remember, it was delayed on Sunday because of rain and darkness. Norway's Victor Hovland beat Scottie Scheffler on the first playoff hole. Up to the hour. You're up to the minute sports with WSGW. It's 5:59.
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6: From ABC News, I'm Sherry Preston. Today is possibly the last day for the Supreme Court before summer break, and while the justices could add another day for decisions, the court is expected to pass down several more rulings on cases heard this term. Among them, President Trump's attempt to ban birthright citizenship, and as ABC's Karen Wall reports, a key question on trans women in sports.
7: The justices are set to rule on whether states can ban transgender girls from playing on girls' sports teams. 15-year-old Becky Pepper Jackson sued to overturn West Virginia.
8: I've been a girl forever, and playing on the guys' team is going backwards.
7: The state argues banning transgender girls will keep competition fair, but Becky's family says she never went through male puberty and has no physical advantage.
6: On Monday, the court agreed to allow presidents wider power to remove the heads of independent agencies. Here's ABC's Stephen Portnoy.
9: Conservatives believe that every person who's appointed by the president is acting under his authority. Now, critics say that yesterday's decision in this regard puts too much power in the hands of the president and his loyalists, that it threatens to end the deliberation of agencies such as the FTC. It could squelch and even eliminate dissent at those agencies that Congress intentionally set up with a bipartisan structure.
6: A heat dome across the Midwest is moving into the Northeast beginning today. At least 40 wildfires continue burning in the western states as well. In Venezuela, the search for trapped has shifted to a push to help those who survived the deadly quakes last week.
10: Our estimations are that approximately

0: Approximately 680,000 children could be on their needs or on their humanitarian needs across the six states that have been affected by the earthquake.
1: That's UNICEF's Manuel Rodriguez Pumrol. The San Francisco Archdiocese has agreed to pay $395 million to settle sex abuse claims. This is
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10: 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With Charlie and Mike and Jonathan and you together on WSGW. Hot. 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Heat indexes 100 plus. Right now it's 76. Sports Tigers were hot last night. We'll have that for you at 6:15. 6:25 is Kim Komando using artificial intelligence as your market analyst, with some precautions, of course. All that's to come. 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
11: Thank you, Charlotte. Good morning, everyone. A 34-year-old man is facing felony firearms charges following a traffic stop in Saginaw early Saturday. State police say troopers found a Smith & Wesson .45 caliber handgun under the passenger seat of the man's car, along with a magazine in his pocket, during a search after the stop. Troopers had stopped the vehicle on Jefferson near Remington at about 12:15 a.m. after discovering the man was driving with a suspended license. He was also wanted on a child support warrant. He's now being held at the

0: Saginaw County Jail. A Midland County investigation that began with a suspicious abandoned ATV has led to felony charges against a Harrison woman while her boyfriend remains at large. The Midland Daily News reports the case started last September when someone reported an all-terrain vehicle abandoned on state land in Greendale Township. Investigators determined the ATV had been stolen from a nearby property and that a structure on the property had also been broken into. 31-year-old Jennifer Tolfrey was arraigned last Thursday on felony home invasion, larceny between $1 and $20,000, and malicious destruction of property, along with misdemeanor destruction of property. She's free on a $5,000 bond. Her boyfriend, 46-year-old Cam Tripp of Greendale Township, faces the same charges but has not been located. Saginaw County voters will decide August 4th whether to renew funding for the Castle Museum. The proposal would continue the museum's existing millage rate of 0.1997 mils, unchanged since 2000, and officials note it's a renewal rather than a new tax. The museum says the funding keeps admission free for Saginaw County residents and supports no-cost educational programs, including its Time Machine program, which reached about more than 6,400 students and school staff last year. Funding also supports partner museums in Bridgeport, Chesaning, Frankenmuth, and St. Charles. Last year, Castle Museum and its partners served nearly 87,000 people total through visits, programs, tours, and outreach. The museum houses more than 150,000 artifacts documenting the history of Saginaw County and the Great Lakes Bay region. For the median homeowner, the millage will cost about $14.64 per year. State environmental officials have issued air quality alerts for ozone this week as Michigan sees the temperatures heading into the 90s, clear skies and heat indexes well into the hundreds. The Department of Environment, Great Lakes and Energy says an alert is in effect for southeast Michigan on June 29th, with another for west Michigan on June 30th. The agency warns more high ozone days are possible heading into the 4th of July weekend as warm temperatures, sunlight and light winds combine to let ozone form and linger near the ground. Officials recommend avoiding strenuous outdoor activity, particularly for people with heart disease or asthma, and watch for symptoms like wheezing, coughing, or chest tightness. Residents are also asked to limit activities that contribute to ozone formation, like refueling vehicles, using gas-powered lawn equipment, or using charcoal lighter fluid instead of considering driving less or combining errands. More information is available at michigan.gov/miair. The Leadership Midland Class of 2025 has completed improvements to the retail's rummage market at the Humane Society of Midland County. Here's Christiana Malacara.
1: The class celebrates the project with a ribbon-cutting ceremony that was held on June 25th. Over the past 9 months, 33 participants repaired, painted, and recognized Rummage Market Shed while creating a new system for donation intake and sales. The donation-based market provides affordable housing goods and services as a revenue source for the Humane Society. The project costs approximately $7,700, and the class raised an additional $2,000 for ongoing upkeep. Community businesses, organizations, and volunteers contributed funding, materials, and labor to complete the project. 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
0: I'm 611. Michigan lawmakers are working to finalize the state budget. The self-imposed July 1st deadline was missed by months last year, but this year there is a chance it's on time. State Representative Phil Green said the Republican-controlled House, Democrat-controlled Senate, and the governor's office worked through the weekend and into this week, nearing an agreement.
2: Nothing is easy, and there's always just a ton of considerations that have to go into making these decisions. And so when we start talking about bipartisan, I believe every one of us that have gotten elected are there because they want to serve the state and they want to do what's best for the state.
0: He said if it's not ready by tomorrow, a deal could be made within days of the deadline. A man was found dead inside of a West Michigan dumpster. Police made the discovery in Wyoming at a construction site. The crews were called to a dumpster fire on a Sunday night. However, a fire wasn't found, but a body of 38-year-old Joseph Hammer was. Police currently do not suspect foul play as the investigation is ongoing. A man charged with a Walmart stabbing spree was back in court yesterday. Brad Gilley is accused of stabbing multiple people in Traverse City last year. Last month, he was found competent to stand trial. During his status conference, bond will remain set at $1 million, and a preliminary hearing is scheduled for September 8th. Charges for Gilley include one count of terrorism and 11 counts of assault with intent to murder. Charlie, it's a day to recognize the impact of social networking. Ryan Recker explains.
5: June 30th is National Social Media Day, meant to celebrate the technology that has brought us closer together and further apart, depending on who you ask.
6: For a while, I thought that it was overall a net positive just because it gave us, as people, access to communicate with each other and with different people and meet new people in ways that we never could before. But at the same time, there has been so much bad that has come out of it.
5: Nick Matar's digital marketing faculty at Wayne State University says it's easier than ever to get online, so it's a reminder to be careful of what you're consuming. Ryan Recker for the Michigan News Network.
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7: 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Probably a lot of buzz on social media about the weather. Why not? With the forecast that we have for you, here's WNEM First Alert meteorologist Matthew Mondro.
8: Hot weather still the big story here for the middle of the week. We have First Alert weather days today, tomorrow, and Thursday. All 3 days, we expect the heat index in the afternoon to reach 100 plus degrees. We'll actually have a high of about 95 today and tomorrow, and then 94 on Thursday. Into Friday, still a hot day there too, with a high of 91, the mid to upper 80s during the upcoming weekend. We are going to have some isolated shower chances around Thursday, Friday, and the weekend. None of these look to be complete rainouts by any means. However, we are going to be tracking at least some potential for a few showers around those days. From the First Alert Weather Center, I'm meteorologist Matthew Mondro.
7: Got a falling barometer of 2993. Is showing a south wind at 8 miles per. 76 degrees at WSGW. 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
7: It is sports on WSGW, and it's Tigers baseball. Tigers starting a three-game series at the New York Yankees last night, and one player in particular was a standout last night.
10: Casey Mize has faced one batter over the minimum. We're in the seventh, sinker in, swinging a miss. He ate him up with some serious run under the bat. Ninth strikeout for Casey Mize.
11: They just got no answers for Casey right now.
7: No answers all game long. Casey Mize was the star. Seven shutout innings, Only one hit, no walks, and 10 total strikeouts. You heard Dan Dickerson and Andy Dur-

0: He was the only one of seven co-defendants in the case that was granted bond. He could have attended the Lions practices, being out. The Lions are cutting ties. Pistons have announced the plans to re-sign Kevin Huerter. It'll be a three-year contract for about $27 million. One time, Pistons guard Malik Beasley has been indicted on federal charges related to a sports betting scheme. He is set to surrender voluntarily tomorrow. Before the investigation that began last year, he was close to signing a multi-year Pistons deal. The PGA Travelers Championship wrapped up yesterday. The golf event that was suspended on Sunday for the final round and had two players, Scottie Scheffler and Norway's Victor Hovland, in a playoff. Hovland won the playoff on the very first hole. World Cup action. A couple of upsets in the knockout round. Paraguay and Germany were in a 1-1 draw, so it goes to penalties, and Paraguay advances 4-3. Morocco and the Netherlands ended up in a 1-1 draw, and Morocco advanced on penalties 3-2. In the other match, Brazil beat Japan 2-1. USA knockout game tomorrow against Bosnia-Herzegovina. 8 o'clock will be the time out in California. Oh, 8 o'clock here out in California. It'll be 5. Wimbledon is underway, the most prestigious tennis event. And in some of the first-round action, some Americans are winning. On the women's draw, number 4 seed Jessica Pegula, number 7 seed Coco Gauff, number 16 seed Iva Jovic, and number 28 seed Ann Lee. And on the men's draw, two American men advanced in the first round, Lerner Tien and number 21 Tommy Paul. It's sports on WSW approaching 620. Coming up, we need your vote to make Michigan number one. Number one in what? That's coming up next.
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0: For an annual contest that we have highlighted for a number of years now, and it involves you and getting your vote in to make Michigan number one. Charlie and Mike and Jonathan and you here all together on WSGW. And this is where we would utilize the WSGW morning team page, because it is time once again for the annual vote for your favorite state trooper vehicle contest. You guys remember this from the past couple of years?
5: Oh, yeah.
0: We have all 50 states who have submitted photos of their state trooper vehicles. And on the Morning Team page, I have posted the Michigan vehicle, put up the link for the contest so you can see them all. That here is the Michigan 2026 state trooper vehicle.
3: That is a nice picture.
0: Isn't that really sharp?
6: Yeah. Where is that?
3: It's got to be on Lake Michigan,
0: I'm guessing. Don't know. You got the vehicle on the beach. You got a little tugboat in the background and a fishing pier off behind.
6: I don't think. Is that a red lighthouse?
3: Yep.
0: Yep.
3: And that's a police boat. That's not a tugboat.
0: Oh, gosh. You know what? Yeah. It is. Of course it is. Of course, it's a police picture. Of course it would be a police vehicle.

0: feel like this just happened. Where does the time go?
1: Feel recent, yeah.
2: It does come along rather quickly, doesn't it? But it happens every year. This is the 13th year, by the way, for this contest to take place. A lot of the pictures are impressive, using different props and such. A number of states have included dogs, a couple with horses, few in front of some fighter jets to add a little flair. But it's about the vehicle itself. It's not about the background.
0: There was one year that state police did the vehicle, the Blue Goose, and a state police helicopter.
2: Yeah, yep.
0: Yeah.
2: And I think a couple of states are doing that as well. But you can see all 50 states. I put the Michigan State one up on the Morning Team page. I'm actually now looking at the page here. This is the all 50 states. So you can just scroll through. I actually like the one above Michigan if I had to have a second favorite. I don't know why, but that's Massachusetts. I just like the coloring.
1: Yeah, the coloring on the cruiser matches the background really well.
2: Yeah, it's a two-tone, a little sharp there. So, but there's a lot of different ones. I mean, there's the horse ones there, you know. Nice background. I mean, every state highlights. I got to hand it to Indiana. Put their trooper vehicle in front of the Indiana Hoosiers football stadium, so the scoreboard reads National Champions. Remember they won the football championships this past year?
1: Yeah.
2: Capitalizing on that.
1: Alaska always has the best wilderness pictures.
2: Tough to beat with the Alaska mountains.
1: Pickup trucks. Yeah.
2: Although, is Alaska when they got the one coming through the water?
1: Yeah.
2: Yeah, yeah, that's kind of a cool picture. You can vote once per device. It's not once a day, but per device, because you're going to track your IP. Yeah, right.
1: Okay.
2: It's doing it, you have to do a CAPTCHA.
1: I'm not a robot thing.
2: Quiz.
0: So a robot's asking if you're a robot or not.
2: Just because they're trying to make sure that you only vote once per device. But it is on now. I think the voting goes through July 11.
0: Once per device. So what if you have a desktop, a laptop, a tablet, a phone?
2: There's four votes.
1: You know how many computers we have here in the building?
2: We are going to
0: use them all.
2: We are going to go through the building and all our devices. We are going to put Michigan votes. Remember last year? I think last year, we were number two.
1: Yeah.
0: Yeah, there was the... the vehicle in front of the electric forest sign, right?
2: I think that was it, yeah. We have it hanging up in the studio here, although we have it up on June.
0: Okay, it's been a year.
2: Yeah. Jeez.
1: We were behind Florida, and frankly, looking at Florida's picture for this year, I think we've got them beat.
2: I'm not impressed by Florida's picture this year, no. And there's one state, the picture almost looks like it's a little out of focus. Can't remember what state that was, but... that was to me, but I was just quick glancing, glancing through 50 different state vehicles.
1: Nebraska looks like they pulled over on the side of the road and took a picture. Oh, there's a sunset here.
0: In some wheat field.
1: Yeah.
2: And that's Nebraska. Well, if you're interested, as I said, on the Morning Team page, I've put up the picture of the Michigan vehicle, and I put the link so you can get voting and vote. Yeah, let's make Michigan number one. Apparently, they're going to do some Facebook posts to help track the votes from time to time. So we'll see if we can't keep an eye on it to find out how we are ranking. But it is on. Make Michigan number one. Kim Commando's coming up. Artificial intelligence as your market analyst, Kim says. It's possible. Just make sure you're cautious. That's coming up.
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4: This week, we are marching to Independence Day with the March King. You got to have some John Philip Sousa marches for Independence Day. And for America's 250, we got a march for you coming up that was said to be featured in a special parade to honor one of America's greatest naval heroes back in 1898. Think about that. We'll clue you in on the answer coming up next on WSGW. With Charlie and Mike and Jonathan and you together, weather, hot, heat warnings. 95, the projected high with heat indexes above 100. We'll get to the forecast. Right now it's 76, by the way. 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
5: Thank you, Charlie. Good morning, everyone. The Bangor Township man is facing multiple felony charges after prosecutors say he coerced 2 underage girls into sending him explicit images, then threatened one of them when she tried to stop. MLive reports 30-year-old Jacob Wibbert was arraigned on Monday in Saginaw County District Court on 3 counts of using a computer to commit a crime, 2 counts of child sexually abusive activity, and 1 count of accosting children for more immoral purposes. Prosecutors say Wibbert used a social media between November and June to solicit a 15-year-old girl, then a 16-year-old girl, for illicit contact, and created multiple fake profiles to continue contacting them after they tried to cut him off. One of the teens told investigators Wibbert threatened to find and rape her. Police searched his apartment, seizing more than 50 items of alleged child sexually abusive material, along with messages to the teens and other unidentified females. He was arrested Thursday and has 3 prior domestic violence convictions dating back to 2015. He faces up to 20 years in prison and a lifetime sex offender registration if convicted. He's due back in court July 13th. Extreme childhood obesity is being cited in the case against the Genesee County parents arrested last week on second-degree murder charges. County Prosecutor David Layton says the mother and father let their child die, but actually paid for veterinary services for their family dog on the day that their son died. Prosecutors say 7-year-old Casper weighed about 255 pounds when he died last November, more than 4 times the average weight for his age, according to the CDC. 40-year-old Damien O'Brien and his wife, 41-year-old Jessica O'Brien, are due back in court on Thursday. Their 5-year-old girl also lived in the home, described as resembling a hoarding situation with no working toilet. The autopsy said Casper died of a heart muscle disease called dilated cardiomyopathy with extreme obesity as a contributing factor. Tips are being offered to stay safe during this week's heat wave, which is forecast to bring temperatures in the 90s with possible heat indexes reaching into the 100s. Stay indoors as much as possible and limit exposure to the sun. If you don't have access to air conditioning at home, you can find places in your community with AC, such as local cooling centers, libraries, or shopping malls. Keep your home as cool as possible. Use awnings or curtains to keep out heat and check weather stripping on doors and windows to keep cool air in. If you have to be outside, find shade. 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Cover your head with a hat wide enough to protect your face and wear loose, lightweight, and light-colored clothing. Drink plenty of water, even if you don't feel thirsty. 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The CDC provides a list of warning signs and symptoms of heat illness and recommended first aid steps. Never leave people or pets in a parked car and consider pet safety. If they're outside, make sure they have plenty of cool water and access to comfortable shade. City of Midland Parks and Recreation Department has announced Plymouth Pool will be closed until further notice due to a broken component in the pool's filtration system. Updates will be provided on the City of Midland website, the Parks and Recreation Rain Outline, the Midland Parks and Recreation social media channels, when the pool can reopen for use. 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
5: 635. A firefighter from Macomb County is among three people who had died while fighting a wildfire in Colorado over the weekend. Here's Michigan News Network's Ryan Recker.
10: Saturday, while working a wildfire in western Colorado, five federal firefighters were involved in a burnover incident. Two survived, three did not. Of those three, 38-year-old Emily Barker of Clinton Township killed when they were overcome by the flames after deploying emergency shelters to shield themselves from the fast-moving fires. Governor Gretchen Whitmer releasing a statement saying she's deeply saddened to hear of the passing of Emily Barker, and her condolences go out to Emily's loved ones. Her bravery in the face of danger kept people safe. It will not soon be forgotten. Ryan Recker for the Michigan News Network.
5: The Detroit Lions are officially parting ways with a member of their secondary. Terry and Arnold appeared in court Monday morning where a judge granted a $1 million bond. He's facing multiple charges for allegedly coordinating and directing a violent confrontation back in February in Tampa. He faces a life sentence if convicted. Yesterday afternoon, just hours after the court hearing, the Lions released Arnold from the team. Rising temperatures have added urgency to a cat hoarding rescue in Redford. Michigan News Network's Tim Pamplin reports.
11: So we're happy that something's finally happening. The guy's getting the help that he needs. The animals are hopefully going to be taken care of here shortly.
12: That's Norm Daigle. He lives a couple of doors down from the House of Horrors on Gaylord Street. That's Grand River, 8 Mile area. All day Monday, crews from a half dozen cities were working to remove the animals after last week's welfare check uncovered what officials call deplorable living conditions. Here's Redford Police Chief Jennifer Mansfield.
7: From what I'm hearing from all of these people, this is the worst house they've seen probably ever.
12: The animals coming out will go to Michigan Humane. They'll get evaluated. As for the homeowner, police say he's cooperating and getting help. Tim Pamplin for the Michigan News Network.
5: Charlie, while there was hot and humid weather in southern lower Michigan yesterday, it was pouring in northern Michigan and may affect 4th of July travel over the weekend. The National Weather Service reports more than 4 inches of rain fell Monday in Sheboygan and Emmett counties, just south of the Mackinac Bridge. Flooding has washed out several roads, including along the Tunnel of Trees on M-119. Several areas along M-88 near Torch Lake have also been closed due to flooding washing out the pavement. And the Department of Transportation officials say more roads could be closed. Wind gusts of up to 50 miles an hour were also reported during the storms.
13: Really? Wow.
5: I saw MDOT had provided some pictures of some of those washouts, and there's, I think it was M-68 in Emmett County, maybe? Water pouring over the road, and half the road's collapsed, and pouring off of that collapsed portion like a waterfall.
13: Wow.
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13: I missed that completely. Didn't know that was going on with our friends to the north. Man. Well, it's going on here for the weather forecast that we'll deal with. 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Here's WNEM First Alert meteorologist Matthew Mondro.
14: Rounding out the month of June, we are tracking that hot weather for today. We are calling for highs up to about 95 this afternoon. Factor in the humidity and it will feel like 100 to 105 this afternoon. Mostly sunny for today as well, so no doubt a hot day. We have our First Alert weather day in place for today because of the heat. That's also the case for Wednesday and Thursday. There are First Alert weather days for those days as well. Expecting a high of 95 tomorrow, so just like today, then 94 on Thursday. Friday, that should actually still be somewhat hot as well. We have a high of 91 on Friday. Not expecting the heat index there to quite reach the triple digits, but still, no doubt Friday is going to be a hot day as well, so we do want to make you aware of that. And as we go into the 4th of July weekend, we will have our temperatures falling into the mid to upper 80s. It's no doubt still pretty warm during the upcoming weekend as well, just falling out of the 90s. We are going to track just a few isolated shower chances on Thursday, Friday, and over the weekend. None of these days look to be complete rainouts by any means, but that's when we likely start to see at least a little bit of rain trying to return to the TV5 area. From the First Alert Weather Center, I'm meteorologist Matthew Mondro.
13: Barometric pressure of 2993, falling south wind at 8. It is 76 at WSGW, your connection to the Great Lakes Bay region, your connection to the world. We have the excessive heat warnings. It's kind of splitting the state in half. From here to the south, it's a heat warning. To the north, it's excessive heat advisories. Going to be hot wherever you go. And those heat indexes, they could be dangerous. Use the precautions that are necessary. Other than that, your morning team is here. Marching toward Independence Day this coming Saturday. And a little fun with the March King coming up. And a march that was said to be used to honor a hero back before the turn of the century. Well, from the 18th to the 19th century. I guess I better reference that. 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
4: Last day of June, 2026. 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Independence Day, America's 250 on Saturday. We're marching toward that day. 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On Friday, by the way, July 3rd, remember we have that special from ABC to celebrate America's 250, a special between 9 and noon. And it's going to be presented by Amigo Mobility Center. As I said, marching toward Independence Day. Remembering the great March era in American history. Really the 1880s into the 1920s when the March King John Philip Sousa was at his peak. And some of the marches, of course, still live on today. Most famous probably the Stars and Stripes Forever. America's March. But there's others.
17: But it's June, not March.
4: It's not March, but it is June. But we march toward July.
17: Tomorrow.
4: The march we have for you this morning was extracted from one of his most successful Sousa operettas, the Al Capitan operetta. It's the Al Capitan March. I did not know that this march is associated with one of the great American naval heroes before the turn of the century. I'm not talking about this past century. I'm talking about from the 1800s to the 1900s.
17: Oh.
4: Got to make that reference.
17: The turn of that century.
4: During the Spanish-American War. And Commander George Dewey, leading the U.S. naval forces into the Battle of Manila Bay. That's the battle that, by the way, we get that famous quote, you may fire when ready, Gridley. That's where that battle came from. He was talking to his commanding officer of his flagship when he told Charles Vernon Gridley to fire when ready. The battle lasted only a few hours. Complete destruction or capture of the Spanish Pacific Squadron. U.S. forces suffering no combat fatalities. It was one of the most decisive naval victories for America in history. And it made George Dewey a hero. In fact, the Navy created a promotion that was unique at the time for him to promote him a couple of years after that, eventually to the rank of Admiral of the Navy. He was the first Admiral, George Dewey.
17: The first?
4: Yeah, that's, I never knew that.
17: Good piece of trivia there.
4: Yeah. And then so a parade was held. That was about a year after that all took place. And John Philip Sousa. Now, this is where it gets interesting. Doing research into this. Because there are all these references to traditions say, reports indicate.
17: Okay. The legend goes.
4: There is no verifiable 100% fact, but it's believed that Sousa played his El Capitan March during that parade for George Dewey to honor him. So, well, it's good enough for me.
17: Yeah.
4: I'll go along with that. Unfortunately, nobody was around still from 1898, so we can't ask anyone in person. Insert your Art Lewis joke here. Art, I only hope you're listening this morning. No, but we'll enjoy it. You'll recognize it. Again, this is one of his most famous marches. And as we talked about yesterday, as we do these marches, a lot of these marches you hear in parades and things like that that are still used. But from Sousa himself leading a parade, one of the bands in the parade, where, by the way, it's also tradition says that in order to enhance the sound of the band,
13: out of his own expense, he paid for 100 musicians to augment the band.
18: Wow.
13: So there you go. Well, since they had that kind of money. Here we go with the El Capitan March.

0: Oh, yeah, there you go. John Philip Sousa on one of his famous marches, the El Capitan March. Again, said to have been used as one of the ways to highlight George Dewey for his victory parade in one of the most famous naval victories of American history in the Battle of Manila Bay during the Spanish-American War.
1: Did you mention why it was named El Capitan?
0: I don't believe I did. I just think it was the information I had was just after one of his operettas, El Capitan Operetta.
1: Okay.
0: Was there a story behind that? Did you
1: just... I don't know. I just... Okay. Isn't there a place in Yosemite, the mountain?
2: I think you're right.
1: Yeah.
0: I think you're right. Was it named after that, or was the place in Yosemite named after the march?
2: Or was it just a coincidence that... or just a coincidence. Share the same...
1: Spanish-American War, El Capitan.
2: Yeah.
0: There you go. I like that. Up to the hour we're going with you now, up to the minute news and business and weather and sports on WSGW, marching toward Independence Day with your morning team. The time.
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4: Good morning for Michigan News Source. I'm David Barr. The Michigan Department of Lifelong Education Advancement and Potential is responding to what it says are false claims made by Representative Jason Wolford regarding First Premier Learning Academy and daycare in Clinton Township. MyLeap issued a statement saying the video and release falsely suggests that the child care facility, identified as First Premier Learning Academy and daycare, has received over $1.12 million in CDC funding. The named facility is not a licensed child care provider in Michigan and has not received any CDC scholarship program funding. Michigan is back in court. The U.S. Department of Justice filed suit last Friday against Michigan, along with Kentucky, Pennsylvania, and Minnesota, accusing the states of refusing to hand over 5 years of SNAP applicant data requested by the U.S. Department of Agriculture. The government is asking for the data so that the USDA could ensure that states are properly administrating and enforcing their determinations of residents' eligibility for SNAP, including household benefit levels. 28 states have already turned over their information. The Detroit Lions are parting ways with Terrion Arnold. Katie Hyde has details.
5: The team announced Monday they'd release the 23-year-old cornerback after his arrest in connection with a February robbery and kidnapping in Florida. The NFL star faces 4 counts of kidnapping and 4 counts of armed robbery. Shortly before the Lions announced they would release Arnold, a judge set his bail at $1 million and required him to stay home except for work and court appearances. I'm Katie Hyde for Michigan News Source.
4: And a Michigan judge has temporarily blocked prediction market platform Kelce from allowing residents to place sports bets online. On Monday, an Ingham County Circuit Court judge ruled in favor of the state and ordered a temporary injunction through July 13th. David Barr, Michigan News Source.
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8: I'm Jerry Willis, and this is the Fox Business Report.
9: There's an important update on the job market today. The government releases its job openings and labor turnover survey taken on the last business day of May. Economists believe 7.3 million jobs were created, down from April. The S&P Case-Shiller Home Price Index is released today, and the Chicago Business Barometer, beer and wine producer Constellation Brands, and Nike report earnings. Michael Lee of Michael Lee Strategy has been watching the rotation out of some tech stocks into healthcare, industrials, and financials.
10: I think what you should be doing right now is taking profits on those chip names and memory names, rotating into these other names that haven't performed. And that's kind of your trade for the second half of this year.
9: Also today, the Conference Board reports its consumer confidence survey for June. That's your Fox Business Report. I'm Jenny Coselda. Invested in you.
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12: First Alert weather days in place for the heat today, tomorrow, and Thursday. All 3 days, we expect highs up to about 95 degrees, and the heat index should peak between 100 and 105. It is going to be very hot here through the middle of the week. We will cool down slightly, but still holding on to the 80s during the upcoming weekend, and we'll have some isolated shower chances around Thursday and Friday. From the First Alert Weather Center, I'm meteorologist Matthew Mondro.
0: Temperature right now is 76 at WSGW, where we have the up-to-the-hour, up-to-the-minute sports. That's on the way next.
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0: Wear and tear can cause your alignment to go out in addition to potholes and railroad crossings. A correct alignment also reduces rolling resistance on your tires for better fuel mileage.
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2: 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It's 6:58. The Tigers beat the Yankees last night 7-3. Could say Casey Mize beat the Yankees last night single-handedly. 7 shutout innings, allowing just 1 hit. Kevin McGonigal had a couple of hits and 2 RBI. Haiyu Lee had a couple of hits and 2 RBI. For A.J. Hinch, Tigers manager, his 1,000th career win as a manager. Tigers at the Yankees tonight, 6:40 broadcast on WSGW 790 AM with Tarek Skubal pitching. Great Lakes Loons off last night, back in action tonight to start a 6-game series at the Fort Wayne Tin Caps. Lions releasing cornerback Terry Arnold. That's after that pre-trial hearing took place yesterday, those accusations of him helping to organize the armed robbery and kidnapping. He's denied all the charges. Pistons plan to re-sign Kevin Huerter. About three-year deal for about $27 million. World Cup soccer action. Paraguay and Morocco advanced, both on penalty kicks. Brazil beat Japan 2-1. USA plays its knockout match tomorrow against Bosnia-Herzegovina. Up to the hour. You're up to the minute sports on WSGW. With news coming up next, it's 6:59.
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7: From ABC News, I'm Sherry Preston. The entire eastern half of the country is either sweltering right now or will be by the end of the week.
8: More than 100 million Americans are in the path of extreme heat this week from the Midwest to the East Coast. Chicago is warning people to stay indoors and take advantage of cooling centers as the heat is beginning to set in.
7: ABC's Alex Stone, it'll be setting in along the Mid-Atlantic beginning tomorrow. Big cities including New York, Philadelphia, and Boston all expecting heat index readings of 100 degrees or more for several days. The Supreme Court today is expected to hand down rulings on transgender girls in sports and birthright citizenship. On Monday, the High Court delivered several decisions, including one upholding a Mississippi law that says ballots postmarked by Election Day but received up to 5 days later can still be counted. ABC legal contributor James Sample with more on why that's important to each political party.
9: Since 2020, mail-in ballots have tended to lean Democratic. That is a change from the historical norms, and it's a change that's driven largely by Donald Trump persuading his supporters not to engage in mail-in balloting. And so we've become familiar with the so-called blue shift. As the mail-in ballots are counted, the votes have tended to tilt more and more Democratic.
7: Hope is fading in the search for any survivors who might be alive in Venezuela following the earthquake. ABC's James Longman reporting from La Guaira State near the epicenter.
10: We saw, you know, the streets, basically, it feels like the concrete on the roads is all kind of wavy. It's like they've been ripped up like carpets and put back down again. Massive cracks along the street. One tall building we saw, which was essentially split in half. Such was the force of this double earthquake.
7: Qatar's foreign ministry is saying just now that Jared Kushner and Steve Witkoff are in Doha but will not engage directly in meetings with Iranian officials. The two will meet with mediators instead. This is ABC News.
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2: Hey, you remember the discussions from earlier this year to help celebrate America's 250? 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I mean, it's coming up. What I didn't know, apparently, is the ball's going to drop 8 different times. 8 times? We'll clue you in what's going on in just a few days in Times Square at 720 with your morning team here on WSW at 705. Sunshine, hot conditions, it's 77 now, mid-90s for a high, heat indexes over 100 expected. We'll get to the forecast. Oh, what a sports night last night for our Tiger team. One specific Tiger that had an amazing game. Bill O'Reilly's commentary at 725. He's talking about, well, Bill says he wants to talk about the communist takeover of New York City. That's from Bill O'Reilly. News continues into the WSW newsroom. Here's Mike Percha.
19: Thank you, Charlie. Good morning, everyone. A 24-year-old Saginaw woman remains hospitalized after a single-vehicle crash late Sunday night that killed 2 passengers. Police say the crash occurred around 11:45 p.m. at the intersection of South Washington and Gallagher Avenues when the vehicle struck a utility pole and its engine compartment caught fire. The Saginaw Fire Department extinguished the blaze at the scene. A front-seat passenger, 24-year-old Aaliyah Olivares, was taken to a local hospital where she later died from her injuries. A rear seat passenger, 29-year-old Brandon Van Wormer Shepherd, was pronounced dead at the scene. Anyone with information is asked to contact the Saginaw Police Department. Foul play is not suspected in the death of an elderly Wayne County woman reported missing last Friday. According to Bay County Sheriff Troy Cunningham, 87-year-old Lee Christine Thomas may have been experiencing memory issues following an apparent crash last Friday, from which family members say she never returned home. A license plate reader in Saginaw recorded Thomas's car in the area of Congress and Michigan Avenues around 11:30 p.m. that same night. Her car later was found nose down in a ditch in the 6900 block of South Euclid Road in Franklin West Township around 10:15.

0: p.m. Sunday, spotted by a man checking gopher traps who called 911 after seeing the driver appearing to be asleep behind the wheel. Deputies determined that Thomas of Plymouth Township was deceased. She had been entered into a law enforcement database as missing the same day she went. Central Michigan University's Board of Trustees has approved two infrastructure projects, both are set to begin construction in the fall. WNEM-TV5 reports Terminal Park Infrastructure Project, estimated at around $9 million, will replace and upgrade utility tunnels serving North Campus buildings, including Warner Hall, Powers Hall, and Grawn Hall, which is an effort that traces back to a 2011 campus-wide tunnel analysis. Trustees also approved the demolition of Smith Hall, which has stood on campus since 1934. The university says the $2 million demolition project, part of its 2021 master plan, is expected to reduce maintenance costs by $2.8 million. Both projects received board approval on Thursday. State agriculture officials are reminding Michigan residents to take precautions for pets and livestock ahead of the 4th of July. According to the American Society for the Prevention of Cruelty to Animals, more animals go missing around this holiday than at any other time of year, often due to being frightened by fireworks. The Department of Agriculture and Rural Development recommends keeping animals indoors or in barns during fireworks, checking on them periodically, and providing a separate quiet space with background noise, like radio or television, to help reduce stress. The department also advises making sure pets have identification tags or registered microchips with current contact information, keeping dogs on a leash even in fenced areas, and checking the ground for firework debris before letting animals back outside. Anyone who finds a missing or unowned animal is asked to contact local animal control or law enforcement. Under Michigan law, fireworks may be set off between 11 a.m. and 11:45 p.m. between June 29th and July 4th. A monthly food truck festival returns to Frankenmuth this month with a free admission and parking. The Frankenmuth Funtown Chowdown Food Truck Festival will take place July 9th from 2 to 9 p.m. at Frankenmuth River Place Shops. This month's event carries a luau theme and features up to 20 food trucks from across Michigan, along with a beer tent, face painting, inflatables, mini games, and free cake while supplies last. The festival is pet friendly, with animals on a 6-foot leash. Remaining 2026 dates are August 13th and September 10th. 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
0: The state budget deadline is near. Schools need to pass their budgets by today, and at this time, the legislature has not yet come to an agreement. Republican State Representative Phil Green says that they are close.
7: Everything that I am hearing, we are doing our dead level best to make sure that July 1 deadline is met.
0: Green says it will still need to go through a vote in the State House and the Senate, but all sides have been working behind the scenes, and if it's not July 1st, it will be close. This is considered an improvement to last year when the budget was signed in October. Police in Flint are investigating a shooting at a Black party on Saturday night. Multiple shots were fired from a vehicle near the gathering. Four women were injured. Three were taken to a hospital in good condition, with the fourth in serious condition. No information is available about the suspects. No arrests have been made at this time. The Detroit Lions are officially parting ways with a member of their secondary as of yesterday. Here's Jeremy Otto with the story.
4: Lions corner Terry on Arnold began the day with a pretrial hearing that lasted over 3 hours, but ended in the court setting a $1 million bond. Shortly thereafter, he was released by the Detroit Lions. The terms of this bond didn't necessarily require such a move.
8: I do want him confined to his residence, except for he can leave for work. I don't want to interfere with his ability to earn a living.
4: And even though the judge did grant him bond?
8: But it's a serious case. It's serious crimes that I am finding probable cause of.
4: Arnold's tenure with the Lions, who drafted him in the first round in 2024, ends after two seasons. Jeremy Otto, Michigan News Network.
0: Charlie Saginaw's annual 4th of July flag-raising ceremony will take place Saturday at the Court Street Bridge, with the flag-raising set for around 10 o'clock in the morning. The ceremony will honor Saginaw native Robert Heft, who designed the current 50-star American flag in 1958, with State Senator Shedrick Green presenting Heft's nephew, Ryan Schramm, with a flag that has flown over the Michigan State Capitol. The event also includes a performance by the Saginaw United High School Phoenix Drumline, the national anthem sung by Diane Mackel, and the Pledge of Allegiance led by Congresswoman Kristen McDonald-Rivette. Attendees are encouraged to arrive at about 9 o'clock, with parking available along Hamilton Street and at Ojibwe Island, golf carts offered for those needing help reaching the top of the bridge. Free Kona ice will be available afterward while supplies last.
9: All right. A lot of great festivities are going to be taking place that are for America's Independence Day. And, of course, the extra celebrations being talked about for the 250. We're at 7:14 on WSGW at weather forecasting time. Forecast sounds nice for Independence Day activities, too. Next couple of days, going to be hot. And you're talking dangerous hot conditions being talked about. We have the update of WNEM, First Alert meteorologist Matthew Mondro. 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Now with WNEM First Alert meteorologist Matthew Mondro.
10: Hot weather still the big story here for the middle of the week. We have First Alert weather days today, tomorrow, and Thursday. All 3 days, we expect the heat index in the afternoon to reach 100 plus degrees. We'll actually have a high of about 95 today and tomorrow, and then 94 on Thursday. Into Friday, still a hot day there too, with a high of 91, the mid to upper 80s during the upcoming weekend. We are going to have some isolated shower chances around Thursday, Friday, and the weekend. None of these look to be complete rainouts by any means. However, we are going to be tracking at least some potential for a few showers around those days. From the First Alert Weather Center, I'm meteorologist Matthew Mondro.
9: With the rising barometer of 2994, with the southwest wind at 8, 77 degrees at WSGW, your connection to the Great Lakes Bay region, your connection to the world, and getting you all set for sports and the Tigers, and one particular Tiger having a great night last night. That's next.
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9: Yep, it's sports on WSGW. It's 7:16. Tigers at the Yankees last night, starting a three-game series. The Tigers had a great game. One particular Tiger had an exceptionally great game.
13: Casey Mize has faced one batter over the minimum. We're in the seventh, sinker in, swinging a miss. He ate him up with some serious run under the bat. Ninth strikeout for Casey Mize.
14: He's got no answers for Casey right now.
9: No, might have been his best start of his young career. Casey Mize, 7 shutout innings. You heard Dan Dickerson say one batter over the minimum. One hit he allowed. Didn't walk a batter, struck out 10. Casey Mize gets the nice deserved victory, helped out by Kevin McGonigal with a couple of hits, including a run scored and two RBI.

0: was organizing an armed robbery and kidnapping back in February. Arnold denying all the charges. He is one of seven co-defendants in the case. He's the only co-defendant that was granted bond. And he could have practiced with the Lions, but the Lions have now released him. Pistons plan to re-sign Kevin Huerter. He's expected to get a three-year deal for about $27 million. One-time Pistons guard Malik Beasley. He's been indicted on federal charges related to a sports betting scheme. Now, he's set to surrender tomorrow, voluntarily. These charges do cover a time when he was with the Milwaukee Bucks, not with the Pistons. But before the investigation, the Pistons were close to signing a multi-year deal with Beasley last summer. PGA Travelers Championship wrapped up yesterday. It was supposed to wrap up on Sunday, but because of rain delay and darkness, you had Scottie Scheffler and Victor Hovland tied. So a playoff occurred yesterday, and Victor Hovland won it on the first playoff hole. World Cup soccer, a couple of upsets. Paraguay beat Germany on penalties, 4-3. Morocco beat the Netherlands on penalties, 3-2. Brazil beat Japan, 2-1. All those are the knockout matches. USA has a knockout match against Bosnia-Herzegovina tomorrow at 8 o'clock. Wimbledon is underway. Some of the first-round action involving some Americans that are seeded. On the women's draw, number 4 seed Jessica Pegula, number 7 seed Coco Gauff, number 16 seed Iva Jovic, number 28 seed Ann Lee, all advanced. And from the men's draw, number 16 Lerna Tien and number 21 Tommy Paul advancing. Your sports on WSGW at 7:20. America 250 and the event in Times Square we talked about earlier this year. A special ball drop? Who knew the ball was going to drop 8 times? that explanation is coming up.
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0: 250. We actually talked about this earlier this year at the start of the new year and the famous Times Square ball drop because it was announced that there'd be a special Independence Day ball drop in Times Square. And it's coming up in just a few days. But who knew it was going to drop 8 times? Charlie, Mike, Jonathan, and you here on WSGW. We're at 7:21. Just going back to the original discussion we had, again, this goes back into January when it was announced that there would be this special 250 drop. It's supposed to happen, and it's going to be going on with a special ball that's going to be involved. It's not a public event, by the way. You know, like Times Square is so public and millions gather. Nope, nothing like that. Although, it's supposed to be televised live as part of America's 250 special, and that's going to be an online. There will be some private events that are taking place around Times Square that people are involved when it comes to the Times Square ball drop, but nothing public. But what interested me was I just saw that apparently the plan is for the ball to drop 8 times for America's 250. What? Yes, that was my question.
7: Why not just do 250 times?
0: That's what I'm thinking. Just up and down, up and down. No, they plan to do it 8 times because they want to recognize each U.S. time zone for when Independence Day officially arrives.
7: That's fun.
0: So
7: I like that.
0: It's interesting. I must tell you, my first thought on that when I read that, oh, that's the explanation. I'm like, there are 8 U.S. time zones?
7: Yeah.
0: So we have the time zone we're in right now, the daylight time, I guess.
8: Counting Alaska and Hawaii.
0: Well, yeah, because Alaska time is mentioned, but then there are a couple of others I didn't realize. Well, so you got Eastern time.

0: Then it'll be Central Time. Then you got Mountain Time.
1: Mm-hmm. And Pacific.
0: Pacific Time. Alaska Time. Hawaii Aleutian Time.
2: Okay.
0: For some reason, I was thinking that Alaska and Hawaii were the same time, but I missed that.
2: It's because they're on the same side of the map when we look at it.
0: Probably.
1: Well, it's funny because the Aleutian Islands are in Alaska.
0: Yeah. Think about it.
2: So that's six.
0: Number seven is American Samoa time.
1: Yep.
0: Okay.
1: You got territories.
0: And for that, number eight is, it's called Chamorro time, C-H-A-M-O-R-R-O. That's for Guam and the Northern Mariana Islands. Hmm. Sorry, I forgot about you out there.
1: Way out in the Pacific.
0: So that's your eight recognized time zones. So what is it going to be? That's going to be midnight, 1, 2, 3, 4, 5, 6, 7. So it's 7, so at 7 a.m., the ball's still going to be dropping from the last time zone.
2: And you can watch it when you go to bed and watch it when you wake up in the morning.
0: And again, if you watch, it says it's going to be part of the broadcast live event on America 250. I don't, you know, there's a special America, America 250 website. I guess that's what they're talking about, but I'm sure you probably find it in some social media circles and other things like that, too. But it's not for... Not for public consumption, if you will. Times Square is going to be open for public viewing and things like that. So there you go. We talked about it back in end of the year, into the new year, when we first heard that there was going to be a special Times Square ball drop, and now we're just days away.
2: So they're going to drop it but not televise it. So the people in anywhere other than New York, where they're recognizing these time zones, won't be able to experience it.
0: Well, again,
2: they'll just know that it's happening.
0: Again, it's supposed to be on...
1: You don't know that they don't have a ball drop in American Samoa.
2: You're right. I don't know.
0: And we're not going to know. Bill O'Reilly's commentary is coming up. Now, speaking of New York, Bill O'Reilly says he wants to talk about, and this is his words, the communist takeover of New York City. That's coming up next.
3: 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McDonald Ford.
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6: 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Don't let yourself become a victim. On this Tuesday, I'm thinking about the communist takeover of New York City. Mayor Zohran Mamdani is a flat-out Marxist. He wants to control the means of production in the nation's largest city. Just last week, Mamdani froze rent hikes for 2 years. Landlords had no say. The city just did it. Next on Zohran's Lenin wish list is food. The mayor will try to regulate how it's distributed. Regulations will strangle grocery stores, and some will be replaced by city-run food depots. Nothing democratic about this. Mamdani and his godfather, Senator Bernie Sanders, despise the free marketplace. They believe the billionaires control production, exploiting the folks. Mao, Stalin, Fidel, and Ho all thought the same way. Millions died transitioning to communism. My book, Confronting Evil, chronicles this. In New York, Mamdani and his cadre have amassed significant power because of ignorance and apathy on the part of many voters. Looks to me like this trend will have to be confronted by Americans who understand that capitalism provides opportunity, while communism certainly does not. That's what the progressives want, to control your aspirations and success. To me, that's evil. Back in a moment. 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That is the Morning O'Reilly Update. More analysis later on.
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0: For a generation of youngsters in the 1970s, it started... Schoolhouse Rock was an educational resource during Saturday morning cartoons, and some of it was about America's history, such as what we will have for you coming up as part of our Fun with America's 250th birthday. Although, I must tell you, this particular Schoolhouse Rock, if it were to be produced today, they'd have to alter it. And we'll tell you why. Coming up on WSDW. Charlie, Mike, Jonathan, and you together at 7:30. Heat, hot, humid, heat warnings you're hearing about. With a high of 95, heat index is 100 plus. Right now it's 77. 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
1: Thank you, Charlie. Good morning, everyone. State police troopers searching a vehicle during a traffic stop in Saginaw early Saturday found a loaded magazine in the driver's pocket and a pistol underneath the passenger seat. A Smith & Wesson .45 caliber handgun was discovered after troopers stopped the vehicle on Jefferson Avenue and Remington Street at around 12:15 a.m. They learned that the 34-year-old driver was operating with a suspended license. The man was also wanted on a child support warrant. He's now facing felony firearm charges and is being held in the Saginaw County Jail. A Greendale Township man remains at large after a warrant was issued for his arrest in connection with a home invasion and theft investigation. The Midland Daily News reports 46-year-old Cam Tripp faces felony home invasion, larceny, malicious destruction of property, and misdemeanor destruction of property, as well as the same charges which were filed against his girlfriend, 31-year-old Jennifer Tolfrey of Harrison. Tolfrey was arraigned on a Thursday and is currently free on a $5,000 bond with a probable cause hearing set for July 7th. Police say the case began last September when someone reported an abandoned all-terrain vehicle on state land in Greendale Township. Investigators determined the ATV had been stolen from a nearby property and that a structure there had also been broken into. The Midland County Prosecutor's Office signed arrest warrants for both Tripp and Tolfrey on May 1st. My Michigan Medical Center in Midland has some tips to prevent heat-related illnesses this summer, with the weather forecast to reach into the 90s. And indexes possibly reaching into the 100s this week, heat-related illness becomes a danger. Extreme heat can put a strain on the heart, lungs, and kidneys, as well as increase risks from chronic conditions like asthma and diabetes. Symptoms of heat-related illness can include muscle cramping, unusually heavy sweating, shortness of breath, dizziness, headaches, weakness, or nausea. The first and most important thing to do is simply stay cool. If outside, wear sunscreen, choose lightweight, loose-fitting clothing, stay in the shade as much as possible, take breaks, and do outdoor activities during the coolest parts of the day or the evening. Try to find a place inside where there's air conditioning. The National Center for Healthy Housing has a list of cooling centers around the state. Secondly, you can stay hydrated by drinking plenty of fluids, especially water. Limit drinks high in sugar, sodium, caffeine, or alcohol. Finally, stay informed by checking on family, friends, and neighbors, especially if they have chronic medical problems or live alone. Check local news for extreme weather alerts and safety tips. The Michigan Department of Transportation is lifting lane restrictions on more than half of its road and bridge projects across the state for the 4th of July holiday weekend. The suspension applies to 106 of the agency's 177 projects starting at 3 p.m. July 2nd and continuing till 6 a.m. July 6th. AAA estimates more than 2.6 million Michigan residents will travel 50 miles or more from their home over the holiday, which is a new record. Officials say some equipment and traffic configurations, including shoulder closures, will remain in place at work zones over the weekend. MDOT oversees nearly 10,000 miles of state highway, carrying more than half of all traffic and about 70% of commercial traffic in the state. Drivers are reminded to buckle up, stay alert, and avoid distractions behind the wheel. WSGW News Time, 7:34.
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1: A man from the Thumb has been charged in connection with an incident with a bail bond agent in Roseville. 44-year-old Aaron Hildreth was charged with assault with a dangerous weapon after allegedly trying to get away from a bail bonds agents earlier this month. The Macomb County prosecutors said the agents tried to take him into custody at a gas station on 12 Mile near Gratiot after he broke his bond conditions. Police say he allegedly tried getting away in his car, crashing into the agent's vehicle. The agent was pinned. Investigators say Hildreth struck the car a second time when a second agent shot him in the arm. Animal rescue officers spent the day at a Metro Detroit home where a man was living with dozens of feral cats. Tim Pamplin explains.
13: I have been assured that right now outside the house is fine. It's inside the house that is our concern.
14: That's Redford Police Chief Jennifer Mansfield. She says conditions inside the Gaylord Street home near 8 Mile and Grand River were unbelievable.
13: Full hazmat kits, they're fit tested. This is a major movement.
14: The floors of the 900 square foot ranch are shin deep in garbage and cat poop. Oh, and the basement is flooded too. In fact, Redford DPW brought in a large vacuum truck to empty the basement out. As for the homeowner, all the chief would say is he's getting help. Tim Pamplin for the Michigan News Network.
1: The family of a missing Clinton Township woman is asking for leads. 30-year-old Chelsea Bonnell booked a one-way ticket to Miami May 24th. The last confirmed sighting of her was on a security camera at a Publix in Jupiter. Her family says they haven't spoken to her since she left the state. Chelsea's mom, Michelle Clout, says that the family believes she went to Florida for work. Her phone is off. Her social media accounts have been disabled. She's currently in West Palm Beach looking for any clues about where Chelsea could be. Anyone with information on her whereabouts is asked to contact the Clinton Township Police Department. It's going to be a hot one in Michigan this week, Charlie, so much so that doctors are warning people to drink plenty of water and stay inside if necessary. Detroit Receiving Hospital emergency room doctor Roy Elrod says there are some people who are the most vulnerable.
15: People that have heart disease, kidney disease, diabetes, they're at a higher risk for those things to happen to them. So we want to make sure that as long as they're being hydrated and paying attention to their symptoms, they can decrease the risk of some of the serious illnesses. But all of them mean getting out of the environment.
1: Elrod says heat-related illnesses led to 5 deaths and more than 1,000 ER visits across Michigan last year.
0: Wow. And, you know, unfortunately, we're going to hear something. As much precaution as we can take and as much as we can adhere to the updates from the medical community. We've faced this kind of stuff before. We can deal with it if we do it like we're supposed to. It is 7:39 on WSGW. Specifics on the forecast. 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Now with WNEM First Alert meteorologist Matthew Mondro.
11: Hot weather still the big story here for the middle of the week. We have First Alert weather days today, tomorrow, and Thursday. All 3 days, we expect the heat index in the afternoon to reach 100 plus degrees. We'll actually have a high of about 95 today and tomorrow, and then 94 on Thursday. Into Friday, still a hot day there too, with a high of 91, the mid to upper 80s during the upcoming weekend. We are going to have some isolated shower chances around Thursday, Friday, and the weekend. None of these look to be complete rainouts by any means. However, we are going to be tracking at least some potential for a few showers around those days. From the First Alert Weather Center, I'm meteorologist Matthew Mondro.
0: Rising barometer 2994, the southwest wind at 8. 77 at WSGW, your connection to the Great Lakes Bay region, your connection to the world. The extreme heat warnings for our area to the south. To the north is extreme heat advisories. There's just a difference in a couple of degrees of how hot it's going to be and with some of those heat indexes. Suffice to say, I mean, all over the place. And, you know, it's not just here. We've mentioned, and you're hearing news reports on a nationwide basis, there's a big heat dome, and it's Michigan, Ohio, Indiana, Illinois, and down to Kentucky, even parts of Tennessee, parts of Wisconsin, Iowa, Missouri. So this is what's going on. Again, use the cautions that you should use. Check on those that you might need to check on. Take care of your pets and all that. We'll keep you up to date with WSGW. And your morning team here of Charlie and Mike and Jonathan. On the way, we're going to have a little fun with an educational series that was done, started back in the 1970s. It really helped do a lot of education for kids, the old Schoolhouse Rock. It's kind of gone generational because of its revival, and now its availability on social media and other sources. But there's one that was done for Independence Day, although I say, I don't know, you have to tell me, if this were to be produced today, they'd have to adjust it. A little. 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

0: 50. That's what we're celebrating. And really focused, because we're just days away from the official Independence Day, July 4, 2026, coming up on Saturday. Here with Charlie and Mike and Jonathan here in the studios of WSGW. 100.5 FM, 790 AM, Alexis Siri, and the WSGW.com listening. Thank you for doing all that and more. It's 743. Having fun with Independence Day coming up, as we always try to do. Remember on Friday, a day ahead of Independence Day itself, on the official federal holiday, because that's what our founding fathers wanted. I'm sure it was written someplace back in some of the papers. If not in the Declaration of Independence itself, at some point they said, you know, when this special day falls on a weekend, make sure that we don't deny anyone a chance to have the day off. So move it to Friday. Or the following Monday if it falls on a Sunday.
1: That was before the great founding father Henry Ford invented the 40-hour work week. So
0: Friday is an official holiday. And markets are closed. We're going to take advantage of that for our company holiday from 9 till noon in place of Art Lewis that day and Terry Annie's Farm Show. ABC has a special America 250 presentation we'll have for those 3 hours, and it's going to be presented by Amigo Mobility Center. We appreciate our sponsorship and being able to bring you that special from Amigo Mobility Center. If you have anything official to do that day, you might call ahead. I guarantee the stores will be open that day.
1: Especially the fireworks stores.
0: Oh, yeah.
1: While supplies last.
0: Exactly. Because you're hearing about some great fireworks sales that are going on. I think you were off when Mike and I talked about that, about you hearing reports about just the increased fireworks sales going on. Or were you hearing Michael's off?
1: I don't think I was here.
0: I'm trying to remember now.
1: I'm hearing it in my neighborhood, though.
0: Oh, yeah, already. Yeah. Yep. Some pre-firework displays. 7:45 is the time on WSGW. So, for a generation of youngsters starting in the 1970s, into the early 1980s for the original run, Schoolhouse Rock was an educational opportunity during Saturday morning cartoons. As we were enjoying all those cartoons that couldn't be shown today because of all the violence and destruction and all the other societal imperfections, but are still great to see. Schoolhouse Rock came along. I never knew.
1: Conjunction Junction is my jam.
0: Thank you. That's my favorite.
1: Yeah.
0: Love Conjunction Junction.
1: Yep.
0: Oh, man. The idea was actually from an advertising executive, David McCall. He was at the McCaffrey and McCall Advertising Agency. I love this. His young son apparently was struggling with math. His young son could memorize the lyrics to his favorite Rolling Stones songs, but couldn't memorize the mathematical formulas to pass math.
1: Mm-hmm.
0: So he hired a musician to write a song that would teach multiplication, and thus became the very first Schoolhouse Rock episode, Three is a Magic Number.
1: Really?
0: Yes.
1: I didn't know that was the first one.
0: That is the first one. An illustrator heard the song, created some visuals to accompany it. A writer at ABC suggested that they pitch it as a television series. And it caught the attention of, at that time, the senior vice president in charge of development of programming at ABC, some guy named Michael Eisner.
1: Oh.
0: Yeah, how about that? Before he became the big kahuna. Mm-hmm. And it also caught the eye of cartoon director. I love this connection because we talk about Saturday morning cartoons. Chuck Jones. I don't recognize that game. He was the guy behind all the Looney Tunes.
1: Really?
0: He directed a bunch of episodes. You ever go watch a great Bugs Bunny episode? Chuck Jones is the director for most of those.
2: Oh, yeah.
0: Yeah, yeah. And it all started with Multiplication Rock. That was the first series. Then led to the next year they had Grammar Rock, which is where Conjunction Junction came in. Then in 75, 76 for America's Bicentennial, they became America Rock.
1: That's cool.
0: And that's when they started to get into the history of the U.S., July 3rd, 1976, when the Declaration of Independence was highlighted, which is what we want to use today from Schoolhouse Rock. It was officially called Fireworks. There's going to be fireworks on the 4th of July because, yeah you get that. Although I dare say, you know, now I'd have to go back and watch other episodes. Not by my standards. This doesn't bother me at all. But by today's standards, if this was to be done today, they'd probably have to recreate or at least edit out a particular scene.
1: Oh.
0: A visual scene.
1: Okay.
0: I will play it for you in studio, and then we'll come back at the end, and you tell me if you think you saw the scene I'm talking about. So here you go. Here's the and I'll put a link up to this, by the way, in the Morning Team page, because a couple of this is kind of visual. But, yeah, this is the Schoolhouse Rock Fireworks episode to highlight the Declaration of Independence, of course, for America's 250th birthday.

0: the pursuit of happiness.
1: We hold these truths to be self-evident,
2: that all men are created equal,
3: that they are endowed by their Creator
4: with certain unalienable rights,
1: that among these are

0: First of all, what a great...
1: That's fun.
0: Isn't that fun? I mean, I'd learn like that if I were in school. No wonder why. This is why I was more educated by my Saturday morning cartoons. My teachers were great. I just sucked as a student, okay? That's... So...
1: The thing that needs changing?
0: Yeah, as I said, there's
2: it was, I couldn't see it from here.
0: Oh, I'm sorry. There's a visual.
1: Well, it's the common sense part, isn't it?
0: Yeah. So, there is a visual, and Jonathan picked up on it because you were seeing it in studio, and I saw your face because you saw the same thing I did. I'll take it back to really where it happens here. Tough to see in there, Mike. I don't know if I can see it, but here it's when talking about life, liberty, and...
3: Liberty!
4: And the pursuit of happiness.
0: When they get to the pursuit of happiness...
1: Every time they get to the pursuit of happiness.
0: Yeah, not once, twice, three different times.
1: Yeah.
0: It is a woman who is being chased by a man.
1: Being pursued by a man.
0: That's the reference to pursuit of happiness that they use.
1: Yeah.
0: As I said, hey, fine with me, but in 2026, you know what? I bet that wouldn't fly.
2: I mean, it seems pretty innocuous.
0: I agree.
1: It does.
0: But... In 2026, social media will call that out in a hurry.
1: In 2026, I was expecting the second time it came up to be the woman chasing the man.
0: Yes.
1: Across the screen the other way.
2: What was that about common sense? No, seriously, what did you say about
1: that? Like, they mentioned Thomas Paine's common sense.
0: Yeah.
1: I was just making a joke that's what needs to be changed today.
0: Okay. Well, yeah, because we lack a lot of common sense.
2: I thought it was the kid holding the newspaper. I'm like, there aren't any newspapers.
0: Well, no, that's another one.
1: That too.
0: And they did say, and then they talked about how the Declaration of Independence was signed on the 4th of July. That would have to be corrected too. But for the most part, it works. If you want to check it out for yourself, Schoolhouse Rock, July 3rd, 1976, when it debuted,
1: that's
0: fireworks.
1: Cool.
0: Or Independence Day, and then signing up the adoption of the Declaration of Independence.
1: See, he got you,
0: I
1: too.
0: Know, it got me, too. It's time to go up to the hour, up to the minute news, business, and your weather and your sports at 7:52.
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6: Good morning. For Michigan News Source, I'm David Barr. Legislation introduced in the Michigan Senate would require Child and Protective Services to prioritize abuse and neglect complaints filed by school officials. Under the Senate bill introduced last week, complaints filed by school employees would be treated with higher priority inside CPS. The bill comes after a Channel 7 investigation in Pontiac revealed abuse to two children went uninvestigated after being reported multiple times by school employees. McClure in northern Michigan has broken ground on a $17 million renovation and expansion of its Sheboygan campus emergency department. The renovations will nearly double the clinical care spaces. $13 million came in the form of state of Michigan appropriations. The McDonald family also provided generous support for the project. Michigan State Police continue to investigate a horrific discovery at a music festival in West Michigan. Katie Hyde explains.
7: Officials are investigating after a newborn baby was found dead on Sunday in a portable toilet at the Electric Forest Music Festival in Rothbury. The infant was discovered by an employee servicing the restrooms. Festival organizers called the incident heartbreaking in a social media post statement and urged anyone with information to contact the police. The investigation remains ongoing. I'm Katie Hyde for Michigan News Source.
6: And another Michigan lawmaker wants to make it easier for students to opt out of the state's foreign language requirement and take a career tech class instead. Under current Michigan law, in order to graduate, students have to complete 1 year of world languages. State Representative Parker Fairburn has proposed legislation to allow the change. Fairburn believes there may be a large population of students who could find even more of a benefit by having the choice of replacing the required language class with a career tech option. David Barr, Michigan News Source.
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3: I'm Lauren Simonetti, and this is the Fox Business Report.
10: It's the end of the month, the quarter, and the last day of the first half of the year. The Dow closed at another record yesterday, and the NASDAQ could see the biggest gain for the second quarter since the year 2020. Crude oil prices are little changed as investors monitor developments in the Middle East. The Wall Street Journal says Warren Buffett is skipping his usual mid-year donation to the Gates Foundation. Those familiar with Buffett's plans say he wants to wait for the findings of a review into the foundation's ties to Jeffrey Epstein. Buffett has typically donated billions worth of Berkshire shares each June or early July. And retailers are stepping up delivery of Christmas items from China. Reuters says companies want to avoid tariff increases expected later this year. That's your Fox Business Report. I'm Jenny Cosilda. Invested in you.
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12: First Alert weather days in place for the heat today, tomorrow, and Thursday. All 3 days we expect highs up to about 95 degrees, and the heat index should peak between 100 and 105. It is going to be very hot here through the middle of the week. We will cool down slightly, but still holding on to the 80s during the upcoming weekend, and we'll have some isolated shower chances around Thursday and Friday. From the First Alert Weather Center, I'm meteorologist Matthew Mondro.
0: 77 degrees at WSGW. Now moving to the up to the hour, up to the minute sports. It's 7:58. Oh, the Tigers. A nice game against the New York Yankees. A 7-3 win last night, thanks in large part to Casey Mize. A 7 shutout inning start, allowing just one hit. Struck out 10, didn't walk anyone. Tigers taking advantage of 2 errors by the Yankees to score 5 of the 7 runs as unearned. For A.J. Hinch, his 1,000th managerial victory. Tigers at the Yankees tonight, 6:40 broadcast on WSGW 790 AM with Tarek Skubal on the mound. The Loons were off last night, starting a series at the Fort Wayne Tin Caps tonight. Hearing in the news outside of sports because of the seriousness of the case that the Lions have released Terrion Arnold after he appeared with a pretrial detention hearing for his alleged part in an organized armed robbery and kidnapping. He denies all the charges. He got released on bond. He could have practiced for the Lions, but the Lions have released him. Pistons plan to re-sign Kevin Huerter. Expected to be about 3-year contract for $27 million. As we're going up to the hour with your up-to-the-minute sports on WSGW, in fact, we have arrived at the hour of 8 o'clock and the news on WSGW.
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14: From ABC News, I'm Sherry Preston. The Supreme Court is expected to deliver a couple more big decisions today, including a ruling on whether President Trump has the power to block the constitutional guarantee of birthright citizenship. Here's ABC's Karen Waugh.
15: Trump's order would deny automatic citizenship to children born in the U.S. to parents who are undocumented or only in the U.S. temporarily. Even some of the conservative justices seem skeptical of the Trump administration's case during arguments in the spring. Also today, the justices are set to rule on whether states can ban transgender girls from playing on girls' sports teams.
14: A federal judge in Washington, D.C. also hearing arguments today in a lawsuit filed against the Trump administration's ban on transgender service members. After President Trump said the Iranians had called him asking for more ceasefire talks, envoy Steve Witkoff and Jared Kushner flew to Doha, where the Iranians now say there are no face-to-face meetings scheduled, only discussions with mediators. Bad weather in the South Pacific postponing NASA's first-of-its-kind project launch. ABC's Jim Ryan has more on what the mission is.
16: Since 2004, the Neil Gehrel Swift Observatory has been sending back amazing images of stars at the end of their lives, but it's suddenly dropping out of its orbit.
17: If we do nothing, Swift will re-enter the atmosphere
16: and burn up, says NASA's Regina Caputo.
17: And so there's nothing to lose.
16: An aerospace startup called Catalyst has been hired to design and deploy a robot to hook up to the Swift telescope and haul it approximately 100 miles higher, extending its life by a decade. Jim Ryan, ABC News.
14: As the European heat wave dissipates, the United States is now getting the brunt of the sun. Triple-digit temperatures in the Midwest on Monday. Today, that dome moving eastward, Philadelphia, New York, and Boston could all hit 100 degrees or higher this week. The rescue mission has become a recovery mission in Venezuela, where more than 1,700 people are confirmed to have died in the twin earthquakes. You're listening to ABC News.
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24: Oh, the police file. We've got a couple of good ones for you. And both, not surprisingly, are from the state of Florida. When a man was stopped by a real police officer, that's the key phrase there. And a woman who claims she doesn't know how those illegal drugs were upon her.
0: Though when you were find out where they were upon her, you'll wonder why she tried to deny. That's coming up at 8:20 on WSGW. You're Charlie and Mike and Jonathan, your morning team here. With the sunshine and the heat building, it's 79 now. Going to be into the mid-90s for a high, and those heat indexes above 100. Sports. Oh, the Tigers were hot last night, especially Casey Mize on the mound. We'll have that story for you. More of the news stories to do in the WSW Newsroom with Mike Percha.
1: Thank you, Charlie. Good morning, everyone. A man with three prior domestic violence convictions is now facing child sex crime charges in Saginaw County. MLive reports 30-year-old Jacob Wibbert of Bangor Township faces up to 20 years in prison and a lifetime sex offender registration if convicted on three counts of using a computer to commit a crime, two counts of child sexually abusive activity, and a single count of accosting children for immoral purposes. Prosecutors say between November and June, Wibbert used social media to solicit explicit content from a 15-year-old girl and a 16-year-old girl, creating multiple fake profiles to stalk and harass them after they tried to cut him off. One of his alleged victims told investigators Wibbert threatened to find and rape her after she tried to stop sending him explicit content. He was arrested Thursday and arraigned on Monday in Saginaw County District Court. A search of his apartment turned up more than 50 items of alleged child sexually abusive material, along with messages to the teens and other unidentified females. He's due back in court on July 13th for a preliminary hearing. Extreme childhood obesity is being cited in a case against Genesee County parents arrested last week on second-degree murder charges. Prosecutor David Layton says the mother and father let their child die, but actually paid for veterinary services for their family dog on the day that the son died. Prosecutors say 7-year-old Casper weighed 255 pounds when he died last November, more than four times the average weight for his age, according to the CDC. 40-year-old Damian O'Brien and his wife, 41-year-old Jessica O'Brien, are due back in court Thursday. Their 5-year-old girl also lived in the home, described as resembling a hoarding situation with no working toilet. The autopsy said Casper died of a heart muscle disease called dilated cardiomyopathy, with extreme obesity as a contributing factor. Saginaw County voters will decide August 4th whether to renew funding for the Castle Museum. The proposal would continue the museum's existing millage rate of 0.1997 mills, unchanged since 2000, and officials note it's a renewal rather than a new tax. The museum says the funding keeps admission free for Saginaw County residents and supports no-cost educational programs, including its Time Machine program, which reached about 6,400 students and school staff last year. Funding also supports partner museums in Bridgeport, Chesaning, Frankenmuth, and St. Charles. Last year, the Castle Museum and its partners served nearly 87,000 people total through visits, programs, tours, and outreach. The museum houses more than 150,000 artifacts documenting the history of Saginaw County and the Great Lakes Bay region. For the median homeowner, the millage costs about $14.64 per year. The Saginaw District Golf Championship concluded Sunday at Apple Mountain Golf Course with Mike Wenglikowski earning his sixth career district title. Here is Christiana Malacara.
2: Wenglikowski shot a 2-under-70 in his final round to overtake Alan Pumford and finish at 220 for the tournament. Pumford, who led after the final two rounds, finished tied for second with Reed Black at 227. Pumford also earned the Senior Division Championship, his seventh senior title. Caleb Clark repeated as a 21-club champion for golfers age 21 and under. Mark Sikorsky won the Legends Division by one stroke over Steve Yonke. This is Christiana Malacara, News Radio 100.5 and 790.
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1: And the Detroit Lions are officially parting ways with a member of their secondary. Here is Michigan News Network's Jeremy Otto.
6: Lions corner Tyrion Arnold began the day with a pretrial hearing that lasted over 3 hours, but ended in the court setting a $1 million bond. Shortly thereafter, he was released by the Detroit Lions. The terms of this bond didn't necessarily require such a move.
8: I do want him confined to his residence, except for he can leave for work. I don't want to interfere with his ability to earn a living.
6: And even though the judge did grant him bond?
8: But it's a serious case. It's serious crimes that I am finding probable cause of.
6: Arnold's tenure with the Lions, who drafted him in the first round in 2024, ends after 2 seasons. Jeremy Otto, Michigan News Network.
1: Authorities in Oakland County are investigating threatening voicemails directed toward the Muslim community. Madison Heights police say leaders of the American Islamic Community Center received at least 2 threatening messages on Sunday. The person who left the message said they were going to kill those people, and they told them to get out of the country before it's too late. There are now added patrols around the mosque while police work to determine who sent the threats. A firefighter from Michigan is among 3 who died while fighting a wildfire in Colorado over the weekend. Here is Michigan News Network's Ryan Recker.
9: Saturday, while working a wildfire in western Colorado, 5 federal firefighters were involved in a burnover incident. The U.S. Forest Service says 38-year-old Emily Barker of Clinton Township and 2 others were killed when they were overcome Saturday by flames after deploying emergency shelters to shield themselves from the fast-moving flames. 2 others survived. The missions can be extremely dangerous, often taking place in areas where fires are rapidly expanding. Governor Gretchen Whitmer releasing a statement offering her condolences to Emily's loved ones, saying her bravery in the face of danger kept people safe and will not soon be forgotten. Ryan Recker for the Michigan News Network.
1: Midland is celebrating Independence Day, Charlie, with the nation's 250th birthday, with a full day of events downtown on July 4th. The City of Parks and Recreation Department says the day will end with a fireworks display at 10 p.m., launched from the St. Charles softball diamonds and visible from areas around Dow Diamond, Founders Park, and Whiting Overlook Park. However, the festivities will begin at 3 o'clock in the afternoon with a reading of the Declaration of Independence on the Dow Diamond Lawn. Attendees can also sign a 50-foot replica of the document. Live music continues through the day and the evening, including performances by Chemical City Band, Teddy Petty and the Refugees, and Stone Street Revival. Food trucks and vendors will be set up near Dow Diamond starting at 4. Several downtown streets will be closed for the event from Friday morning through Sunday morning, and personal fireworks are not allowed in city parks during the celebration. More information can be found at cityofmidlandmi.gov/July 4th.
0: A great example of another way that a lot of the local communities are going to be doing their part to celebrate America's Independence Day. We know that the Saginaw Bay City Midland areas, and then there's a lot of communities surrounding in all the counties. So there should be a good time that can be had by all. Love that, the fact you're going to read the Declaration of Independence. It is 8:15 on WSGW. Into the weather forecast we go. 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First Alert meteorologist Matthew Mondro.
12: Hot weather still the big story here for the middle of the week. We have First Alert weather days today, tomorrow, and Thursday. all 3 days, we expect the heat index in the afternoon to reach 100 plus degrees. We actually have a high of about 95 today and tomorrow, and then 94 on Thursday. Into Friday, still a hot day there too, with a high of 91, the mid to upper 80s during the upcoming weekend. We are going to have some isolated shower chances around Thursday, Friday, and the weekend. None of these look to be complete rainouts by any means. However, we are going to be tracking at least some potential for a few showers around those days. From the First Alert Weather Center, I'm meteorologist Matthew Mondro.
24: Steady barometer of 2994, southwest wind averaging about 13. 79 is the temp reading at WSGW, your connection to the Great Lakes Bay region and your connection to the world. At least we'll have a breeze. Now, it's going to be a breeze out of the south and southwest, so it's going to be a warm and hot breeze, but at least trying to move some of that air around. It's hot and as it's going to be with those heat indexes and everything else. We have sports, and the Tigers having fun last night. One particular Tiger that needs attention, and we'll give it some. Coming up next on WSGW.
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24: Sports now being brought to you by Rifkin Scrap Iron and Metal in Saginaw. That's Rifkin Scrap Iron and Metal in Saginaw. It's 8-16. Tigers at the Yankees to start a three-game series last night. What a start it was for starting pitcher Casey Mize.
11: Casey Mize faced one batter over the minimum. We're in the seventh, sinker in, swinging a miss. He ate him up with some serious run under the bat. Ninth strikeout for Casey Mize.
13: He's got no answers for Casey right now.
24: Didn't have any answers all game long for Casey, who went through seven innings, one hit, no walks, as you heard Dan Dickerson say, only one batter over minimum, and 10 strikeouts total. Nice victory for Casey. Support from Kevin McGonigal. With two hits, a run score, two RBI. Hayu Lee with two hits and two RBI. And Zach McKinstry with two hits. Tigers did take advantage of two Yankees' mistakes, which led to five unearned runs. Manager A.J. Hinch earning his 1,000th career win as a Tigers manager. He's the 68th manager in Major League history to achieve 1,000 wins. And the fifth Tigers manager, Huey Jennings, Chuck Dreesen, Ralph Houk, Sparky Anderson, the other four. Tigers at the Yankees tonight, 6:40 on WSGW, 790 AM, and it's Tarek Skubal on the mound. Loons were off last night, getting ready to start a series against the Fort Wayne Tin Caps tonight, this in Fort Wayne. The Lions, sports news becoming just regular news because of the situation with Terrion Arnold. Lions

0: Some upsets yesterday. Paraguay and Germany ended in a 1-1 draw, so goes to penalties, and Paraguay advances 4-3. Morocco and the Netherlands in a 1-1 draw. Then Morocco advances on penalties. Brazil beat Japan 2-1. The USA has a game tomorrow against Bosnia-Herzegovina. It'll be out in California, 8 o'clock our time. Wimbledon is underway, the most prestigious golf tournament in the world. And in first round action, some American seeds that advanced on the women's draw. Number 4 seed, Jessica Pegula. Number 7, Coco Gauff. Number 16, Iva Jovic. Number 28, Ann Lee. And on the women's draw, or on the men's draw, number 16, Lerner Tien, and number 21, Tommy Paul. I believe today is the day that Serena Williams plays her first match in her return to Wimbledon. It's sports on WSGW. Coming up, going to go to the police file. A couple of stories for you. No surprise, they're both from Florida.
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0: Time to dig into the police file. With your morning team on WSW, Charlie, Mike, Jonathan, Art Lewis here
1: facts,
0: too.
1: Man. Just the facts.
0: Oh, you're going to love these facts.
2: The story's going to be a drag.
0: Thank you. It's 8:23. Got a couple of stories for you. Surprise, they're both from Florida. I mean, do not the best police stories come from Florida?
2: Yeah.
0: California's a close second.
2: Florida man at it again.
0: So, the first one. I've heard these stories before. I'm always amazed when these come up, but I'll give it to you. So, there's a guy who's traveling in Florida. And he pulls over a vehicle. The guy, by the way, is pretending...

0: pretending to be a police officer, and guess what vehicle he pulls over?
1: A police car.
0: Undercover. Police officer.
2: Oh, no.
0: Of course, he doesn't know it. Now the
1: soon to find out.
0: Deputy he pulls over is kind of clued in because he's like, I'm getting pulled over by a black Chevy Suburban. We don't have any black Chevy Suburbans in our department here, so something's going on.
1: Did he have lights on it?
0: Yes, he had lights on it.
3: Uh-oh.
0: Yeah. And so he, alertly, he calls in and says, hey, I'm being stopped here. I think you need to get over here and find out what's going on. So, yeah, the guy, he was impersonating a law enforcement officer. He did have lights on. So there is body cam footage, and I'll play you my favorite part. So here he is. This is the guy, and here comes the police coming to get him. And this is my favorite part, as they pull him out of
1: the... Oh, he's got on a vest and everything, huh?
0: Oh, yeah, yeah. As he gets out of the vehicle right here, check out this. As the police officer reaching the vehicle, the lights are still going.
2: The light bar, yeah.
0: Yeah, all he did was pull it off the dash to try and hide it when he was getting pulled over.
2: And left it turned on.
0: Yeah, he never turned it off. I mean, come on. Also, there was a handgun found in the car. Well, if you're going to be a police officer and a person, yeah,
1: absolutely,
0: you've got to have a sidearm.
1: Sure, he qualified every year.
0: Yeah. This is the Hillsborough County Sheriff's Office. They have charged him with false impersonation of a law enforcement officer, unlawful use of a light bar, and possession of a firearm during the commission of a felony. This part really surprises me, though. He was later released on bond. He posted bond. They let him out.
1: Well, yeah, it's a nonviolent crime, and that's typical, particularly if it's his first offense or something like
0: so
1: that.
0: So if he jumps bond, could he arrest himself and bring back?
1: Yeah, he says, here I am. Hold himself by the neck
0: and pull him in. I don't know why people do these things. It always seems we get these stories.
1: Stupidity is one reason.
0: That's a very good thing.
2: They put him in the back of the police cruiser and went, see, this is how it's really set up.
0: In case you need to know the next time you'd want to attempt this, here's
2: why would anyone do that? What do you get out of it?
0: Maybe they were wannabe officers and never could
1: power.
0: Be.
1: Yeah, it could be. It's I mean, it's
2: goofy.
0: Yeah.
1: Goofy is a word. Yeah. Yeah, goofy's a good word.
0: But it seems like we've had these stories, and it seems like several of these stories always end with they're trying to pull over somebody who's an undercover officer, and that's how they get discovered.
1: Yeah, that's how they get discovered.
0: I love it. All right, second story. This is from Brevard County, Florida. I'm going to read this. This is the actual Facebook post from Sheriff Wayne Ivey. And this is how he wrote it. You really just can't make this stuff up, but you sure can try, as this one puts the old, those are not my pants excuse to shame. And when he wrote the word, but you sure can, he wrote but, B-U-T-T.
2: Okay.
0: Over the weekend, deputies arrested Reagan Cox for resisting an officer without violence during a traffic stop. Of course, she was transported to, I love this, remember this guy's name is Sheriff Wayne Ivey? She was transported to Ivy's Iron Bar Lodge. And folks, this is where it gets interesting. As she was being processed through the scanner, an abnormality was seen in the lower region of her person, or her jail purse area, if you will.
2: Yeah.
0: Our corrections deputies moved Cox to a changeout room where she was observed trying to cover her buttocks area with her hand. After moving her hand, a baggie dropped to the floor containing approximately 3.8 grams of cocaine.
1: Oops!
0: Now, here's why we say you just can't make this stuff up. As the baggie's dropping to the floor, she spontaneously utters that she knows nothing about these drugs and that someone must have put them there during an intimate encounter.
1: All right.
0: There's just not much else to say about this one, folks, other than she received an additional charge for introduction of contraband into a detention facility for bringing cocaine into the jail facility. Folks, if not realizing that someone left cocaine in your jail purse is not a good enough reminder not to do drugs, I don't know what is. Sheriff Wayne Ivey.
1: Love it. Love it.
0: During an intimate encounter.
2: I love that. Spontaneously.
0: Spontaneously.
2: Happened to utter that.
0: During an intimate encounter. We're all adults here.
1: Really?
0: Well, and...
1: Oh, there's more.
2: No, there's so much more.
0: Or should we just shut up and move on?
1: What fun would that be?
2: Well, that's one way to make yourself the butt of a lot of jokes.
0: Oh, yeah. Mel is one of the people who posted, said something about police finding crack in her crack. But we'll move on.
2: The drug dogs didn't want to go near that one.
0: It's 8:29.
3: Big insurance, big pharma, big...
0: Okay, I know. The weather, it's hot. It's serious. There's some danger. But I got to tell you, I'm excited about this kind of weather. I have a word. I have a word that I've been waiting to use for several months now, and now I can use it in reference to the weather. I think it fits. You'll have to tell me. I have that for you coming up. And to deal with this hot weather, how about some free beer? Or at least a free beer. The opportunity exists. I'll tell you how to get one coming up. With Charlie and Mike and Jonathan here on WSW, it's 8:30. Yeah, hot weather. Mid-90s today. Heat index is above 100. Right now it's 79. 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
4: Thank you, Charlie. Good morning, everyone. Two people died after a single vehicle crash in Saginaw late Sunday night that left the car's engine compartment in flames. Police responded to the intersection of South Washington and Gallagher Avenues at about 11:45 p.m. for a crash involving a utility pole where Saginaw Fire Department personnel extinguished the vehicle fire. A rear passenger, 29-year-old Brandon Van Wormer Shepherd, was pronounced dead at the scene, while a front seat passenger, 24-year-old Alia Olivares, was taken to a local hospital where she later died from her injuries. The vehicle's driver, a 24-year-old Saginaw woman, was also hospitalized. The Saginaw County Crash Team is assisting in the investigation, which remains ongoing. Anyone with information is asked to contact the Saginaw Police Department. Foul play is not suspected in the death of an elderly Wayne County woman reported missing last Friday and discovered in Bay County. According to Bay County Sheriff Troy Cunningham, 87-year-old Leah Christine Thomas may have been experiencing memory issues following an apparent crash last Friday in Flint, from which family members say she never returned home. A license plate reader in Saginaw recorded Thomas's car in the area of Congress in Michigan Avenues around 11:30 p.m. that same night. Her car was found later nose down in a ditch in the 6900 block of South Euclid Road in Franklin Lust Township at about 10:15 a.m. Sunday, spotted by a man checking gopher traps who called 911 after seeing the driver appeared to be asleep behind the wheel. Deputies determined Thomas of Plymouth Township was deceased. She had been entered into a law enforcement database as missing the same day that she was reported missing. State environmental officials have issued air quality alerts for ozone this week as Michigan sees temperatures in the 90s, clear skies, and heat indexes well into the hundreds. The Department of Environment, Great Lakes, and Energy says an alert is in effect for Southeast Michigan on June 29th and another for West Michigan June 30th. The agency warns that more high ozone days are possible heading into the 4th of July weekend as warm temperatures, sunlight, and winds will combine to let ozone form and linger near the ground. Officials recommend avoiding strenuous outdoor activity, particularly for people with heart disease, asthma, and watching for symptoms like wheezing, coughing, or chest tightness. Residents are also asked to limit activities that contribute to ozone formation, like refueling vehicles, using gas-powered lawn equipment, or using charcoal lighter fluid. WSGW News Time, 8:33.
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4: For man charged with a Walmart stabbing spree was back in court yesterday. Brad Gilley is accused of stabbing multiple people in Traverse City last year. Last month, he was found competent to stand trial during a status conference. Bond will remain set at $1 million with a preliminary hearing scheduled for September 8th. Charges for Gilley include one count of terrorism and 11 counts of assault with intent to murder. Michigan lawmakers are working to finalize a state budget. The self-imposed July 1st deadline was missed by several months last year, but this year there is a chance it's on time. State Representative Phil Green said the Republican-controlled House, Democratic-controlled Senate, and Governor's Office worked through the weekend and into this week hearing nearing an agreement.
8: Nothing is easy, and there is always just a ton of considerations that have to go into making these decisions. And so when we start talking about bipartisan, I believe every one of us that have gotten elected are there because they want to serve the state and they want to do what's best for the state.
4: Green says if it's not ready by tomorrow, a deal could be made within a few days of the deadline. And Charlie, social networking continues to be a part of our everyday lives. Michigan News Network's Ryan Recker explains.
9: If you're young, you can't get around it. Today is National Social Media Day. I asked Nick Matar, digital marketing faculty at Wayne State University, if social media is an overall good thing or more of a dangerous invention.
10: You know, as it stands today, I don't really have an answer for us as a society, but I do think it will become a little bit clearer as time goes on and as these younger generations are in more control of kind of the decisions that are made around these platforms and the way that we engage with it.
9: Matar said, just wait 5 years because it's constantly changing. We may look different at it then. Ryan Recker for the Michigan News Network.
0: So I think the answer, so the question is it a good thing or dangerous? The answer is yes. I mean, you know, depending on how it's used or who's using it.
4: Just like any tool.
0: Yeah, it can be good, it can be bad. Social Media Day. Social media hasn't been around long enough to get a day. It's weather time. What a day of weather we have. Days of weather we have. The forecast of WNEM First Alert meteorologist Matthew Mondro.
11: Hot weather is still the big story here for the middle of the week. We have First Alert weather days today, tomorrow, and Thursday. All 3 days, we expect the heat index in the afternoon to reach 100-plus degrees. We'll actually have a high of about 95 today and tomorrow, and then 94 on Thursday. Into Friday, still a hot day there, too, with a high of 91. The mid to upper 80s during the upcoming weekend. We are going to have some isolated shower chances around Thursday, Friday, and the weekend. None of these look to be complete rainouts by any means. However, we are going to be tracking at least some potential for a few showers around those days. From the First Alert Weather Center, I'm meteorologist Matthew Mondro.
0: So with the barometer steady at 2994, the wind out of the southwest averaging 13, a little gusty. I mean, wind is nice to move that air around, but it is a breeze coming out of the south and southwest. 79, the official temp at WSGW, your connection to the Great Lakes Bay region, your connection to the world. If you're thinking records for a June 30th, it's got to hit 99, so kind of in the neighborhood. And then for the next couple of days, it's got to be triple digits. Don't predict to get there, but in the neighborhood. We have the extreme heat warnings going on. For our area to the south, actually to the north, you've got extreme heat advisories. What's the difference? maybe just a couple of degrees in both actual temperature and heat indexes. It's hot all over. And these heat warnings are here for us, to Ohio, Indiana, Illinois, down to Tennessee, into parts of Kentucky, parts of Iowa, Wisconsin, Missouri. So it's a big heat dome, as they say. We'll keep you up to date on WSGW. This kind of weather, though, is as much as we want to be careful and cautious, it does allow me to use, I've been saving this word, it's been in my back pocket, this word that I've been wanting to use for several months. I think it now fits, and I'll have it for you coming up. And maybe for this type of weather that we're having, maybe free beer would be a good thing to have. I'll tell you how to get that, too. With your morning team on the way on WSGW. 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
12: 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We are glad you've arrived.
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14: 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A correct alignment also reduces rolling resistance on your tires for better fuel mileage.
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0: Yes, I have the perfect word to describe the weather. And I have the perfect opportunity, while supply lasts, for free beer. I said free. Charlie, Mike, Jonathan, Art Lewis along too here on WSGW, 100.5, 790 year long. And Siri through Alexa through WSGW.com. Thank you for being along. We're at 841.
2: And when Charlie says free, he means free.
0: That's right. I mean, we don't talk about free unless it really means free. Now, you have to do something. I mean, I get it, but it's not jumping through hoops or signing up for anything.
2: USA free.
0: And it's beer. We talk about other things, too, but we're talking got to be 21 year older kind of thing. Before we do that, though, I know the weather. It's being talked about. I mean, this is serious. I get, you know, you get heat indexes above 100, it can cause complications.
4: Right.
0: I don't want to downplay that. But I just, this word fits. I've been saving it. It's been in my back pocket since January.
4: Oh.
0: You know what word I'm talking about? Do you remember back in January?
2: Oh.
0: Yeah.
2: I don't remember the word.
0: But you know what I'm talking about.
2: I know what you're
0: yes.
2: talking about.
0: So at the turn of the year, every year, we talk about, first of all, Lake Superior State University and its banished words and phrases.
4: Right. Yeah. Yeah.
0: But we also have fun because at Wayne State University, they have their word warriors. They don't want to remove words. They want to
4: add words
0: to the English words that have long surpassed usage. But they say the
4: Webster's.
0: Yeah. Need to be brought back into the English language. And the word that we loved and said we're going to have to use it at some point in the summer to describe hot, humid weather. The next couple of days are going to be very swollicking.
2: Yeah.
0: We're going to have swollicking weather.
4: Swollicking weather.
2: Swollicking heat.
4: Spell it.
0: S-W-U-L-L-O-C-K-I-N-G. Swollicking.
4: Oh,
0: and the definition is overwhelmingly hot, boiling, and humid weather. The definition offering of a sentence they use is, he stepped outside, bracing himself for the swollicking August day. Well, we'll just change the month, and the sentence works perfectly.
2: Yeah.
4: So instead of saying, having fun on a hot day, you could say, I'm going to be rollicking on a swollicking day.
2: There you go.
0: There. Yes. So I'm excited to find now.
1: Excuse me if us old folks just stick with hot and humid.
0: But you see, you say hot and humid, but you say swollicking, people will pay attention to that.
2: Yeah.
0: I mean, for example.
1: Or laugh at you. One or the other. It's.
0: I have great respect and love for Matthew Mondro from WNEM TV5.
1: You know, has he used it in his forecast?
0: No, but he said it's a first alert day. If he'd have said it's a swollicking day, I'd have paid attention.
2: Yeah.
0: It's a first alert.
2: You're catching.
0: But it is.
1: I would have said, what the heck is he talking about?
2: And then you could Google and learn something.
0: And now you understand what it means. So like I said, I've had this since January. I've been...
1: It means hot and humid, so why don't you just say hot and humid?
4: You know how like it's annoying when somebody says, hey, how about this heat? What if there's, hey, how about this swallowing
1: day?
0: Use it, folks. We want to hear it. We want to get the usage out of it. We want it to start here in little old Great Lakes Bay region of Michigan and expand.
1: And before you know it,
0: it'll be
1: on the cancel these words list.
0: We can use it so much, they want to cancel it. Well, and what better way to refresh yourself on a swallowing day than with a free beer?
1: Oh.
0: How about that? Now, this is While Supply Last, Budweiser, celebrating America's 250th birthday by offering up free beer, but you have to act fast. Budweiser says it's ready to pay a beer tab up to $150,000.
2: Wow.
0: In $6 increments. So what you do is you go online, and I have offered up the link online on our morning team page at WSW.com. And what you receive, once you go through the process of registering, because you have to be 21 or older, I mean, you get this, you will receive a $6 digital gift card to purchase Budweiser. Then get you a can or two, I think.
2: I haven't priced
0: it in a while, so yeah, I don't know. It has to be a good lease for a can, isn't it? $6? Don't think it's going to get you a six-pack or anything, but yeah. So again, it's but that's all you got to do. There's, you don't have to... you don't have to download anything. Or, well, you have to get the digital.
1: When do you have to do this?
0: Well, again, it started yesterday.
1: Oh, so it's probably done.
0: You think people in $6 increments have already got up to $150,000?
1: What was the website?
0: I got a link up on it on the Morning Team page. I don't have it handy here, so you have to go to the Morning Team page. But, yeah, while the supply lasts. But you don't have to join anything. You don't have to buy anything. It's just have to download the $6 digital coupon and get that. And then you can get it. Budweiser says, covering America's beer tab is our way of turning gratitude into action to thank the hardworking people who've made Budweiser part of their everyday life and to give them a chance to share a beer, reconnect, and celebrate the resilience and spirit that have defined this country for generations.
2: So, yeah.
0: There you go. Don't think they were hoisting Budweiser's back when they were writing the Declaration of Independence.
2: No, that was Sam Adams.
4: Sam Adams.
0: Of course, yes, yeah. They were hoisting a Sam Adams. Sam? Yeah, you know, a little side hustle I got going on. It's 8:46 at WSGW. Have you found it yet?
1: Yeah.
0: There, Lewis?
1: Yes.
2: He's applying right now. On a work computer.
0: Well, as long as
1: teetotalers applying. Well, it's research.
2: Yeah.
0: As long as you're there, then, you might also notice on the Morning Team page, I want to reference this because we talked about it earlier this morning, but let's make sure we give it a second plug. Today is the day that starts voting for the best-looking cruiser contest, and we want Michigan to be number one. This is the annual contest, 13th annual, where all 50 states submit photos of their state police vehicles, and then people vote, and then the top vote-getters will get on to the next police cruiser calendar. We have one hanging in our studio, gifted to us by a listener.
2: Yeah.
0: The winner gets the cover. Michigan came in second last year.
2: So we got February.
0: Yes. So we got a close vote, but we think Michigan deserves to be number one. On the Morning Team page, I have put up the picture of the cruiser.
2: The winner should get their pick of the month.
0: Yeah, choose the month, yeah.
2: Yeah.
0: The cover and the month
2: you want. And the month you want.
0: Michigan's got the nice vehicles there on a beach. With a police boat in the background and a pier scene with a lighthouse. It looks really spectacular, mm-hmm. I think. Doesn't say where it is. It looks like Lake Michigan, I'm guessing.
2: That's my guess.
0: I'm guessing. Could be Lake Huron, I suppose. But there's a sunset in the background, I think, right?
2: Yep.
0: So.
2: Or a sunrise.
0: Or a sunrise. Could be either. That's a good point. Could be the sunrise side or the sunset side of the state.
2: Yep.
0: Now, you know what's funny? You can only vote once per device. And,
2: yeah.
0: And it actually will lock you out of your device.
2: Yeah, you can't even see the pictures anymore.
0: So you discovered that too.
2: Yeah, I tried to pull it up on the laptop here in studio.
0: I use this one to register, and I try to go back to pull up all 50 pictures, but you can't anymore because you're locked out.
2: Yep.
0: But once you go to the site, you'll be accessed so you can see all 50 pictures.
4: I found it. Grand Haven.
0: Oh, is it Grand Haven?
4: Mm-hmm.
0: Oh, awesome. Thank you for finding that. I didn't see a listing of that.
2: Grand Haven's Lighthouse is open for tours over the summer.
1: And Budweiser
0: tells
1: me, thanks for entering. Be on the lookout for an email from us with more information on how to redeem your celebratory Budweiser.
2: So you just entered, but you're not going to use it.
1: No.
2: You just took $6 away from a beer drinker.
1: No, I'll sell it to somebody for six. No.
4: That's how you get free money right there. Yeah.
1: No, I wouldn't do that.
0: Well, if you need to find somebody, knowing a few people that are here in the building, I'm sure that
1: would be
0: a
1: few. Yeah.
0: It wouldn't be far to find.
1: I would start at the top.
0: The vote, by the way, for the best looking cruiser, it started yesterday, and the vote goes through Monday, July 13th. So we got plenty of time, but we want Michigan to be number one. And it's kind of cool. Remember, these calendar sales that we're talking about is to support the American Association of State Troopers Foundation that provides educational scholarships to dependents of member troopers. So there's a good cause behind it, but it's a lot of fun. And we just think, we know Michigan's number one, but now we need you to get your votes in there to prove it.
2: I did see another cruiser in the list that had the little bubble on top.
0: Oh, really?
2: It's like an older model that they have next to their newer ones.
0: Okay.
2: But
0: yeah.
1: Well, Sheriff's Department cars have two. The old-fashioned style.
0: Well, if you'd like to participate, we'll try and give you updates. They're supposed to do some Facebook updates as the voting goes on, so we'll see what happens. But we put the link up on the Morning Team page. But
1: apparently, I got a certificate here.
0: You already got it?
1: It says, we hope you enjoy your ice-cold Bud on us. You deserve it. Your prize is in the process of being fulfilled. Please check below and fill out the form. Once the form is complete, be on the lookout for an email from us in the coming days. And it says join.
2: So there's a couple hoops.
1: Part of this
2: through.
1: Is marketing because they want to be able to market to you.
0: Yeah. Do you get to choose what kind you want? Is this regular Budweiser? Is it like Bud Light?
2: Well,
0: or?
2: It's $6 and then.
0: Then you go out and make a purchase.
1: You get a certificate, I'm assuming.
0: Okay.
2: So it's still available.
0: Yes,
1: apparently
2: it
1: so.
2: It hasn't sold out yet.
1: Well, this form looks to be, well, I don't know now. This form looks to be the one I already filled out, so I got to do it again. Well, we'll see. We'll let you know.
0: $150,000 worth of free beer. Get it before it runs out.
2: But only $6 per person.
0: That's exactly right. Not $150,000 per person. Up to the hour. Up to the minute news business and your weather. It is 8:51.
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16: Good morning for Michigan News Source. I'm David Barr. The Michigan Department of Lifelong Education Advancement and Potential is responding to what it says are false claims made by Representative Jason Wolford regarding First Premier Learning Academy and daycare in Clinton Township. MyLeap issued a statement saying the video and release falsely suggests that the child care facility, identified as First Premier Learning Academy and daycare, has received over $1.12 million in CDC funding. The named facility is not a licensed child care provider in Michigan and has not received any CDC scholarship program funding. Michigan is back in court. The U.S. Department of Justice filed suit last Friday against Michigan, along with Kentucky, Pennsylvania, and Minnesota, accusing the states of refusing to hand over 5 years of SNAP applicant data requested by the U.S. Department of Agriculture. The government is asking for the data so that the USDA could ensure that states are properly administrating and enforcing their determinations of residents' eligibility for SNAP, including household benefit levels. 28 states have already turned over their information. The Detroit Lions are parting ways with Tyrion Arnold. Katie Hyde has details.
17: The team announced Monday they'd release the 23-year-old cornerback after his arrest in connection with a February robbery and kidnapping in Florida. The NFL star faces 4 counts of kidnapping and 4 counts of armed robbery. Shortly before the Lions announced they would release Arnold, a judge set his bail at $1 million and required him to stay home except for work and court appearances. I'm Katie Hyde for Michigan News Source.
16: And after Labor Day, air service between Marquette and Minneapolis-St. Paul will be suspended. Airport officials hope it's just temporary. The airport says airline representatives intend to re-implement the route in the spring of 27. David Barr, Michigan News Source.
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20: I'm Maria Bartiromo, and this is the Fox Business Report.
21: Ford is recalling more than 741,000 SUVs and trucks because of a transmission defect that can damage the park system. The National Highway Traffic Safety Administration says the issue could result in cars and trucks rolling away. The recall involves various models of Navigator, Expedition, Lincoln Aviator, and F-150 trucks from the 2018 to 21 model years. Now that Comcast is breaking up its cable and tech operations from NBC Universal, there's speculation on Wall Street the media business could be a takeover target, though if Netflix is interested, it would face the challenges it did when it wanted to purchase Warner Brothers Discovery. It's the end of the quarter and global stocks are headed for the best second quarter in 6 years. That's your Fox Business Report. I'm Jenny Coselda, invested in you.
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0: 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Here's WNEM First Alert meteorologist Matthew Mondro at 8:56.
11: First Alert weather days in place for the heat today, tomorrow, and Thursday. All 3 days we expect highs up to about 95 degrees, and the heat index should peak between 100 and 105. It is going to be very hot here through the middle of the week. We will cool down slightly, but still holding on to the 80s during the upcoming weekend, and we'll have some isolated shower chances around Thursday and Friday. From the First Alert Weather Center, I'm meteorologist Matthew Mondro.
0: 79 degrees at WSGW.
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1: Well, if you've wondered what it means when the legislature in the state of Michigan doesn't pass the budget on time and how it impacts school systems, we're going to find out this morning because the superintendent of the Bay City Schools, Grant Hagenauer, is with us. At 10 o'clock, we'll talk about golf with Doug Temple from Bay Valley. And at 11 o'clock, the SVRC Marketplace will be the subject of focus. Coming up,
0: Terry Henney's got his farm show coming up, too, at 11:30. Tigers tonight, 6:40 on WSGW, 790 AM. Get out and song. Our songs that we're doing this week, we're marching to Independence Day, America's 250th birthday, coming up on Saturday. And so that allows us to march through the week. And if we're going to do that, the March King has to lead us, and that's John Philip Sousa, of course. Got to have some Sousa marches during a patriotic time of the year. This particular march, one of Sousa's favorites, it's said that it was used during a great parade to honor

Commander George Dewey, who led the American naval fleet in the Battle of Manila Bay at the Spanish and American War. And such a huge victory, they honored him with a parade, and El Capitan March was used at the parade, led by John Philip Sousa.

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0: 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FEMA is offering tips to stay safe during this week's heat wave, which is a forecast to bring temperatures in the 90s. With find a local cooling center, library, or shopping mall if you don't have AC in your home. Use awnings or curtains to keep heat out. 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Cover your head with a hat wide enough to protect your face and wear loose, lightweight, and light-colored clothing. Drink plenty of water even if you don't feel thirsty. Watch for heat cramps, exhaustion, or heat stroke. The City of Midland Parks and Recreation Department has announced Plymouth Pool is closed until further notice due to a broken component in the pool's filtration system. An update will be provided on the city's website, the Parks and Recreation Rain Outline, the Midland Parks and Recreation social media channels, when the pool can be reopened for use. Anyone with has questions or needs further information can contact the Parks and Recreation Department at 989-837-6930. You can also check the status of Plymouth Pool at the rainoutline.com. 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
0: The weather forecast is next. While there was hot and humid weather in southern lower Michigan on Monday, it was pouring rain in northern Michigan, and it may affect 4th of July travel over the weekend. The National Weather Service reports more than 4 inches of rain fell Monday in Sheboygan and Emmett counties, just south of the Mackinac Bridge. Flooding has washed out several roads, including along the Tunnel of Trees on M-119. Several areas along M-88 near Torch Lake have also been closed due to flooding, washing out the pavement. The Michigan Department of Transportation officials say more roads could be closed. Wind gusts of up to 50 miles an hour were also reported during the storms. Extreme heat expected in Michigan this week, with forecasters saying temps will be in the high 90s, feeling more like 100 through Thursday. The heat can lead to health issues, especially for those with heart disease, diabetes, and kidney disease. Here's Detroit Receiving Hospital emergency room doctor Roy Elrod.
4: There's about 1,100 people annually per year that go to emergency rooms for heat-related illnesses. Of those, there's about 5 fatalities that actually happen. So in Detroit, I think last year there was over about 190 just in our area. So how many is that a week? When you think of a heat wave only expand about 3 days, sometimes 4, it can be quite a few.
0: Elrod says the best way to beat the heat is to stay inside and drink plenty of water. The Detroit Lions are officially parting ways with a member of their secondary. Terrion Arnold appeared in court Monday, where he was granted a $1 million bond. He's facing multiple charges for allegedly coordinating and directing a violent confrontation in February in Tampa. He faces a life sentence if convicted. WSGW News Time 9:10. I'm Mike Percha.
5: Here's your WSGW weatherology forecast. An extreme heat warning will go into effect here this afternoon. We'll see sunny skies here for today with a high into the mid-90s. Winds out of the southwest around 5 to 15 miles per hour, gusting as high as 25. And then for tonight, mostly clear with a low near 76. By Wednesday, sunshine, high of around 97 degrees. Thursday, plenty of blue skies and sun, a high around 96. Friday, we'll have a chance for showers and thunderstorms here late. Blend of clouds and sunshine develops, high of 92. 4th of July, Saturday, sunny, high around 88. I'm meteorologist Jennifer Wojcicki with the WSGW Weatherology Forecast. Currently, it's 82.
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6: 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And a good morning to you. Welcome to this Tuesday edition of the Art Lewis Show. Later on, after the 10 o'clock news, talk a little golf, and Bay Valley golf in particular, with the pro out there. Doug Temple will be along. And at 11 o'clock, the SVRC Marketplace is the subject of focus. But for this hour, we're going to talk about something that has been in the news recently, and as recently as today, because what's happening in Lansing with the budget affects school districts all over the state of Michigan. And we're going to find out how this morning, because with us, we are pleased to welcome to the program the superintendent of the Bay City Schools. We say morning to Grant Hagenauer. Good morning, Grant.
7: Good morning, Art. Glad to be here today.
6: Thanks for coming in.
7: Thank you for having me.
6: This is not your first rodeo, but last year, as you well know, you had no idea how much money you were going to get until like October.
7: Yeah, that is correct.
6: But yet, am I wrong in saying that the school districts are required or supposed to put forth their budget in July 1st?
7: That is correct. Our budget is to be completed by June 30th, one day before the state is to have their school aid budget done on July 1st. So last night, for instance, our board met, and based on what we believe, well, based on assumptions, we were able to pass a school budget for Bay City Public Schools on what we believe are boilerplate financials moving forward.
6: So I have to ask, it seems strange to me that there would be a regulation that requires you to do something before you know what you're doing. It seems backwards. It would seem to me that you'd be required to have a budget one day after the state passes its budget, not before. I mean, why?
7: Well, Art, that's a great question, and if I was in Lansing, I'd hope I could change those policies and procedures moving forward. But unfortunately, I work for the Bay City Public Schools as a superintendent and CEO. So
6: let's talk about your budget. You sit down every year. You have to do this. Where do you get your numbers from if you don't know what they're going to be?
7: We base those on what the House has proposed, as well as the Senate and the governor. Pushing forward this year what looks to be a foundation grant of increase of $250 per student, and we use that as a boilerplate moving forward. How it hinders us is, in the categorical sense, we do not know exactly how much additional money for at-risk, for mental health, for safety, that can actually be spent.
6: And that, you, one word in the mental health issue. If I remember right, a couple of years ago, they stripped that out, didn't they?
7: They did. And then last year, they put boilerplate legislation in that if you were to accept the 31AA Mental Health and School Safety Fund, that you would have to also potentially lose client attorney privilege if you had a major catastrophe happen in the district. So there were many districts that did not accept that money.
6: Yeah. I would...
7: Right.
6: Now, wait a minute now. You had a disaster in your district, and you couldn't privately talk to your attorneys and have privilege?
7: That's correct. And that did actually go to the state Supreme Court this year, and they did rule in favor of the language as written.
6: Really?
7: By the state. Yes, sir.
6: Because I assume because it's an agreement. But it's a threat agreement. I mean, well, never mind.
7: Yeah, that's a whole other issue. We could spend some time on that. But that is money that we utilize in Bay City to pay for our school resource officers, our nurses, and our mental health counselors. So it's really something that we need as we move forward to help the safety and security of students.
6: So because of that need, that means you have to take it out of your regular budget rather than that 31AA budget?
7: Well, due to the size of our district, we actually did accept the 31AA.
6: Oh, you did?
7: Yes, sir.
6: You did.
7: We could not operate a district of over 5,800 students with the personnel that we need without that money.
6: So you're, in a way, you were trapped.
7: Yes, and if you look at a lot of the larger districts throughout the state of Michigan, many of us did take 31AA. So
6: the bigger districts, yes. You had to have that money.
7: Correct.
6: Yeah. So when you look at your budget for next year, is it balanced? Has to be, technically, right?
7: We are very close to being balanced, yes, sir.
6: Very close.
7: Very close. Very close. We have some assumptions that if everything goes well, we should see a balanced budget for this year. But we did come in just under approximately $500,000 in deficit.
6: Is that make up? Can you make that up?
7: Yes, sir. Our goal is to make that up, and our goal is to work as financial stewards of the district and continue to find ways to try to cut.
6: You've been there 2 years.
7: Yes, sir.
6: You spent all your time doing this.
7: Yes, sir.
6: It seems to be, anyway.
7: Yes.
6: So what kind of educational shape is the district in?
7: Educational shape in what?
6: In success rates, graduations, college, all that stuff. Mm-hmm.
7: What you'll see in Bay City Public Schools is we have put an emphasis on creating transitions for students so when they leave Bay City, they will be either employed, enrolled in a university, or enlisted in a military background. So our goal is to transition and get them ready. Our graduation rates are very well. They're in the upper 80% to 90%. And we are seeing our students being accepted at major universities throughout not only Michigan but through the nation. So we've been very happy with what we're doing as a district and as we're evolving moving forward, especially with the emphasis that we're now placing again back on career technical education.
6: Which I've talked about till I'm blue in the face over the years. Seems to me we spent over the last couple of decades pushing college to the point of ignoring the trades.
7: Mm-hmm.
6: And now, all of a sudden, we woke up because there was a shortage of trades, and now we see a relevance of that kind of education. Have you seen that corner turn in Bay County?
7: I definitely have seen that corner turn. We have quite a conversations with a lot of trades organizations. We're moving forward on how we can work together to provide opportunities for all students. And I would agree. One of the major mistakes I think we made in Michigan education

0: All right, we're going to take a break, and we'll be back with Grant Higgenauer. He is the superintendent of the Bay City Schools. All after these notes, let me take a moment to talk about potholes. I know, one of your favorite subjects. Well, you can't avoid them if you drive in Michigan. They're everywhere, and they can damage your car. And to find out how important alignment is, I've asked John from Quick Lane Freeland, where, by the way, they're offering you a complimentary alignment check, to talk about your alignment and what it means.
1: If your vehicle's wheels are aligned correctly, it will not pull to the left or to the right when driving. It also prevents improper tread wear, so your tires last longer. A wheel alignment should be checked often because normal steering wear and tear can cause your alignment to go out, in addition to potholes and railroad crossings. A correct alignment also reduces rolling resistance on your tires for better fuel mileage.
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9: The Dow closed at a record on Monday. It's the last day of the month and quarter. The NASDAQ could see the biggest gain for the second quarter in 6 years, helped by moderating crude oil prices. As the July 4th holiday weekend approaches, Treasury Secretary Scott Bessent on Fox and Friends says the administration is monitoring gas prices. He urged gasoline retailers to be good actors because he says we're watching and it's time to do something for the American people. AOL, the company that invented You've Got Mail, is to relaunch on the NASDAQ tomorrow. Tech company Bending Spoons, an Italy-based firm, completed its purchase of AOL from investment firm Apollo Global Management earlier this year. It is planning to revitalize AOL. That's your Fox Business Report. I'm Jenny Cosola. Invested in you.
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0: This is a test of the emergency alert system on WSGW. Equipment that can quickly warn you during emergencies is being tested. WSGW serves Saginaw, Bay, and Midland counties, along with the surrounding area. This concludes this test of the emergency alert system on WSGW. 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
1: America 250. Independence Day will be here soon, the celebration of America's 250th birthday, honoring the adoption of the Declaration of Independence, July 4th, 1776. The last major anniversary was the bicentennial in 1976. A Roper poll of Americans at that time regarding the future of the country found 43% optimistic, 15% pessimistic, and 39% uncertain. A recent Emerson College poll asked the same question. The results showed 42% optimistic, 41% pessimistic, and 18% uncertain. The WSGW online poll question for you, as we celebrate America's 250 years, are you optimistic, pessimistic, or uncertain of the future of the country? And those are the poll options you can vote for, optimistic, pessimistic, or uncertain. 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
2: All right, we're back with you in studio with me, the superintendent of the Bay City Schools. He is Grant Hagenauer. I have to ask this question. It'd be remiss of me if I didn't. We spend a lot of money on education in the state of Michigan, and it increases every budget. Yet we end up 44th in reading at the third grade. What's the disconnect?
3: The disconnect, I believe, is the family structure today compared to what it was 20, 25 years ago. I think that's first and foremost. Unfortunately, due to the economy and due to the needs for just a common family to survive in today's society, we have to have both parents working, which a lot of times when a child comes home and needs to do remedial work or wants to take time to read or work on math, the parents aren't home. It has nothing to do with their fault. It's just how we are based as society. I remember growing up in Saginaw Township years ago, coming home from school and having my mom there. My father was a full-time veterinarian. My mom was a stay-at-home mom. We were blessed. Many of my friends were blessed that way. So I think the nuclear family, the transition a little bit there is number one. But I think also, you know, focusing on what we believe is right, you know, having phonics and having things in place that are traditional, that we knew worked well, we need to stay the course. Too often we're in education, we go after the next thing, the best and brightest, and I think a lot of times we stray from the traditional background, you know, and the backstop that got us there.
2: It's always been a knock on phonics, though, because when I grew up in, I mean, I was in New York City public schools in the 50s, you know. We didn't have phonics back then to learn to read. Mm-hmm. And the knock was that if phonics come in, your spelling goes out. True?
3: I think it's a little bit of both. I think you have to have a little bit of both in order to actually succeed as a student. Having a good foundation and having a balanced foundation is really what we're trying to strive at Bay City currently.
2: So if we look at this, not just Bay City, but if we look at it from a state standpoint and the national polling, we bring back phonics full-time. Is it going to fix it?
3: I don't know if it would fix it. It will help in having a what I call a treasure chest of instructional strategies. You know, an experienced and a well-trained teacher that can really emphasize the importance of reading and promote reading is really going to set the standard for children. In the classroom, you want a teacher that's going to inspire and delight. And a majority, if not all, our teachers in today's society is doing that. It's we have to stop handcuffing our teachers, having so many standardized tests. We got to let them flourish.
2: Oh, you anticipated my next question.
3: See, here we go, Art. Yes, sir.
2: One of the things, one of the many things I've preached over the years, I don't have a lot of faith in the National Department of Education or the State Board of Education. Why did they think because they're hundreds of miles from home, they're smarter than the local people who have control over the district? Do we need a state, for example, to tell you how to teach?
3: I think from the stance that they could set basic guidelines, yes. I think that could be a standard. But we know what's best for our own students locally. You know, we're in the trenches day in, day out. We know what our students need. Our teachers know what our students need, and so do the families. And we work closely with them.
2: So how do you balance that with the need to teach to the test? Because it seems the test became everything.
3: Mm-hmm. My philosophy as superintendent and as a principal and as a teacher is I will teach high expectations, and the test will follow. If I teach correctly and my instructional practice is done at a level that all students are engaged and I can promote the instructional strategies and really have the students learn those strategies and then take off with them, and then as I monitor them and find gaps, influence them and find instructional strategies that can help fix those gaps, that will teach to the test. I do not chase a test. I think we exceed the standards, which will help us improve on state tests.
2: As you look at the state, would you say a lot of districts do chase the test?
3: There are some. I would say, you know, there are some because they're worried about how they look in comparison with others, with other districts. And that also plays into a factor when people are moving into in a community. School of choice also, some parents want schools with high test standards. My focus always is look at the big picture. What does the school district offer, not only academically, but also for the whole child? Are they offering programs that will meet the needs of your child? If your child is college bound, are they offering AP classes? Are they offering dual enrollment? Do they offer possibly early middle college? If I'm in a trades program, do they offer trades? Does my child have access to the ISD career centers? Those are the questions they should ask.
2: You know what I find funny about it in a way? Going back to my days.
3: Yes, sir.
2: You know, I'm in my 80s. I go back in the 50s. When I went to high school, I was offered a path, an academic path to get an academic diploma which qualified you for college.
3: Mm-hmm.
2: Or a vocational diploma for the trades. Somehow, over the decades, that got lost. And now, look, we're going back to it again.
3: Mm-hmm.
2: We've come full circle, haven't we, in a way?
3: We have a little bit. And I think if you look at the vision of Bay City Public Schools and what we're looking to do in the next 1 to 3 years on short term is to provide, and you said it well, Art, pathways for our students. So a student coming into ninth grade can explore some of the career technical pathways along with academic pathways and then possibly start looking and choosing. The best thing about going into a career technical education program is you get to test it out. And if you don't like it, you don't have to do it. You know, children and our students can learn before they actually go out into the workforce and actually pick a trade or actually go to college and say, wow, that wasn't for me.
2: Yeah.
3: Now you got to reset.
2: You're looking at one of those. I had to tell you, you're looking at one of those. I'll explain later.
3: Yeah. But you turned out well, Art. See?
2: Well, I got lucky.
3: Yeah.
2: I did, in many ways, I got
3: yes,
2: lucky.
3: Yes, sir. Myself as well.
2: My influence on my early years was my parents. You're absolutely right about that. My father was a brilliant man, and my mother was a demanding mother.
3: Mm-hmm.
2: I saw her in school more than I saw my friends,
3: right?
2: Because she was involved in the PTA, mm-hmm. and, you know, all that stuff. And that leaves a mark.
3: Yeah.
2: And I was also the only child, so I had no place to hide.
3: Mm-hmm. Right, right.
2: You know, so it was a different kind of...
3: And you know, our families haven't strayed away from that, Art. They really haven't. The problem is they don't have the opportunity or the time to come back and help. You know, when a father and a mother have to work and we're hosting, career nights or art night or at 5 or 6 o'clock, well, many of them can't come, and it's not the fault of the family. And I want to make that perfectly clear. We have committed families. In my 31 years of education, I have not found a family that really isn't committed to their child. It's unfortunate, though, they don't have access to these schools because of social economic problems.
2: My only concern about that, and I understand what you're saying, mm-hmm. I felt that since the middle to late 60s, we haven't been teaching youngsters how to be parents. And the farther down that line you get, the less they know about being a parent. And that can be traumatic to a child.
3: Mm-hmm.
2: Because if your parent doesn't know how to be a parent, where do you go?
3: Right. Right. That's tough. It's also, you know, teaching values. If you look back in one area I can really, it hones in on is I was in the United States Army Reserve as a drill sergeant. And I remember back in the mid-90s, we actually added a week in basic training to teach core values, that we actually brought values back into teaching that, because we felt a lot of our enlistees and privates did not have what it meant to be truth and what the values of the core values of
2: sad
3: the military.
2: Sad commentary.
3: Yeah.
2: Sad commentary.
3: So it's something we recognized at the national level.
2: We'll take a break, come back. We're talking to Grant Hagenauer. He is the superintendent of the Bay City Schools.
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11: 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I'm ABC's Aaron Katursky. 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

0: 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From the colossal visages of Mount Rushmore to the behemoths of Sequoia National Park and to the quiet corner of our nation's capital known as Lincoln's Cottage, it's cherished America.
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3: Back with you. In studio with me is Grant Hickenauer. He is the superintendent of the Bay City Schools. So what got a young Grant to want to become a teacher?
4: That's a great question. You know, growing up, I had teachers all the time telling me I was going to go into education. I told them there was no way. I had big sights, Art. I was planning to go out in the real world and get away from Saginaw and move on. And then reality hit. And, you know, what really started doing it was I started coaching youth soccer. And the coaching and being able to inspire students and actually see growth in athletics really took me to become a teacher and do the same thing in the classroom. And the best experiences I had was working with students in the classroom, and then, which brought me to where I am today, ironically, back in the Saginaw, Bay City, Midland region, the area I thought I'd leave. And when you really grow up, so to speak, you realize that home is a special place.
3: Unless it's the Bronx, New York. No, I'm kidding.
4: That's right.
3: You know, the old saying, you can take the boy out of New York, can't take New York out of the boy.
4: We say a lot about that in Frank Muth as well, when I was there as superintendent.
3: Yeah,
4: yes, sir.
3: Yeah. So you become a teacher.
4: Mm-hmm.
3: Yeah, and you spent, what, 18 years in the classroom?
4: 18 years in the classroom, teaching as well as coaching varsity soccer and varsity hockey.
3: So what made you want to leave the classroom and become administrating?
4: It was more of a calling, trying to be able to inspire other educators to a high standard. I'm one of those individuals that want to leave their mark in other people, and I thought the best way to do that was to inspire educators and other individuals in a school district to realize their potential and be able to reach more students that way.
3: So let me put you in front of a class full of, let's say eighth grade mush.
4: Yeah.
3: What do you tell them they should become a teacher? Why?
4: Because it's one of the greatest rewards that you will find in your lifetime. The relationships that you make, if you really are that good of individual, it's amazing the amount of people that come back. Say hi to me, remember me, call the title coach. That's inspiring. That's something you can't make up. And understanding the actual influence that you've had on someone else's life, it's unbelievable. That's my greatest reward.
3: So how would you analyze the crop we're turning out today? A, are there enough of them? Are teachers plentiful? And the quality?
4: I will say this. I think the quality is still there. I really do. I think what has happened, though, is when they go into the field of education, we need to do a better job of helping them transition from the university setting to the actual classroom environment. And one thing I want to talk about is certification. Certification, we tend to, in the state of Michigan, most of our school districts have 1,500 students or less. We need teachers that are multi-certified, be able to teach math, possibly science, teaching English and social studies. They should have multi-certifications. When I go to a school district, let's say like Bay City, well, I can find and be in 6 hours of government and teaching government all day. If I was to do that in a school district like Frank Muth, St. Charles, Merrill, I might need a little more versatility because I have to teach different classrooms. In different subjects. when we are at career fairs, a lot of times when I look at a resume, A and B, they're both seem exceptional people, but I also look at that certification because I might need a little more flexibility, especially if I'm at a smaller district. So I think at the university level, we need to really let the students know and guide them that it's good to have multi-certifications.
3: Yeah. I had to chuckle when you said most districts are, what, 1,500, something like that.
4: Yeah.
3: My high school graduating class in New York was 1,600. The graduating
4: class.
3: So, yeah, it was a different time.
4: Yes, sir.
3: We're all products of where we came from.
4: Yes, sir.
3: Our backgrounds, you know. Mm-hmm. I longed for those. So I was an only child. I didn't have any siblings. And, you know, the older you get, the more you say, gee, I wish I had a brother or sister and
4: right.
3: fall on, you know.
4: Right.
3: But that it's interesting the size of districts in the state. There really aren't that many huge districts.
4: No, they're not. So you look at the state of Michigan, and we're kind of on the, when you look at the over 500 school districts, we're really on the smaller side, smaller scope. Yes, sir.
3: All right, we'll take a break, come back with Grant Hagenauer. He is the superintendent of the Bay City Schools, and we will return with more after these notes.
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3: All right, so we are back with you in studio with us, Grant Hagenauer, who is the superintendent of the Bay City Schools. So what do you do over the summer in the school system? It's a work time, isn't it?
4: It definitely is. This is a time where we are reconditioning the schools, doing summer projects. We're currently in Bay City working on restroom projects as well as roofs and just getting the schools ready for the children come back August 25th. Not to mention that we are also trying to hire those staff positions that we have openings in. And so it's we're still in a busy time.
3: You had a capital campaign then for refurbishing and handling mechanical needs of your schools?
4: Yes, sir. We had with the gracious support of the Bay City community, we were able to pass a $72 million bond renewal. Which was a no mill tax increase, but it allows us to continue to support the infrastructure of the district. We called this a needs campaign, not a want. It was did not have a lot of extras, bells and whistles, but it definitely highlights that we have buildings that are 100 years old, and yet they are still state of the art, if you ask me, in comparison to our surrounding neighbors. So, again, the Bay City community has been a strong advocate of supporting public education, and that was one of the major reasons why I came to Bay City 2 years ago. When we were looking at when I was looking at their sinking fund renewal that they did passed with 66% support, so I knew that the community was committed to public education.
3: And it helps when you do it without an increase, doesn't it?
4: Yes, it does. It definitely does. And that they recognize that there is financial stewards looking over that money and doing the right thing.
3: So let me ask: if we look in the Eggenauer crystal ball, what's education look like in the state of Michigan 5-10 years from now?
4: I think what you will see, and if you're looking at what we're hoping to do, is to provide opportunities for all students and making sure that a student gets the basic needs, reading, writing, at the lower foundation to build that foundation, as well as what it means to be a positive, active citizen. And transition them into exploratory through the middle schools, and then at high school, starting to look at pathways so they transition and they can, again, I will use a phrase that I love to use, as they leave the high school, either are employed immediately, enlisted in the military, or enrolled in a university. It's providing transitions and opportunities for our students above and beyond. I think Bay City, when you look at it, has done a very good job of that. When you look at the alumni that have come and walked the halls, that we need to continue that, and we need to remember who we are and what makes a strong citizen and a strong individual moving forward.
3: Let me ask two ends of the spectrum here. What help do you provide for a youngster who's having difficulty not making grade, and what help do you provide for a youngster that's way advanced?
4: First and foremost, a experienced classroom teacher that can actually differentiate their instruction during the school day, and also being able to have supports for those individuals that if there's opportunity, like in elementary school, we have what I need time, when time, to provide them specialized instruction, whether if there's a student that is behind, to give them interventionist time to work on those areas of that they need to grow in, or if it's for the child that is excelling, having an extension to the academic learning that might provide them more opportunity for growth and exploration.
3: Happens both ends of the spectrum.
4: Yes.
3: And you have to do that all the time.
4: Yeah, and I will say classroom teachers have been doing that for years. So we have been blessed with some of the great greatest individuals as classroom teachers, because they're the ones that can inspire and delight and work with students with a diverse need base. So, yes.
3: Like any occupation, there's the learning curve and the practical learning curve. Mm-hmm. For a teacher, let's say someone goes to Saginaw Valley State University and gets their teaching degree, gets their certifications and whatever they're going to teach. How long in the classroom before they really understand and are competent in doing it?
4: My personal opinion is 5 to 7 years.
3: Years?
4: Yes.
3: Oh, wow.
4: I really believe that. Now, that does not mean they don't have the foundations to do it, but a true master teacher, I believe, it takes about 5 years. It's like playing baseball. You've got to continue to practice. You know, there's batting practice every day. Those teachers have to continue to learn their craft and go out and seek professional development in areas that they might not be strong in, but they are continually to build their craft. I believe at the year 5 to 7, that's where you see our teachers really take off. And, you know, when you're looking for a teacher that has all the it, so to speak, I think it's 5 years. I look back in my career. Yeah, I thought I was a good teacher, but it was like that aha moment year five when I had all the tools in the toolbox, and I struggled in year one or two on classroom management potentially or academic, how to inspire all students and to get them the academic background that they needed. It was that 5-year process, and it was learning from other teachers. It was learning from the experts of the 20-year plus and 30-year plus who had gone through the craft and were able to help guide me to become that exceptional teacher.
3: What's the difference in a teacher who teaches kindergarten and one who teaches 11th or 12th grade?
4: Wow, that is a great question. Let me tell you, hats off to the kindergarten teachers. As a secondary 11th and 12th grade teacher, I will tell you this, going into the classroom, they're on call 24/7. There is no lunchtime. They're still out there with the students. So they're engaged with students from the moment they get there till they leave. Those students need them. Where at the higher level, you can focus more on the academic, because by then a child of 11th grade, 12th grade, they've matured. So, you know, you can have that relationship.
3: To a point.
4: Well, yeah. Well, I'm sitting here, Art, at 56. I still ask that question if I've even gotten there yet.
3: Yeah, how about 83?
4: Yes. We're in the same boat, definitely. So, I would say that. You definitely, when you go into a elementary classroom, you're on call at every moment.
3: It's got to be difficult. You have to wonder too about burnout.
4: At that
3: grade level.
4: Yes, yes. You look at that for that issue. The same thing with special education, because you're always working with high need students. And I'm also going to say, don't forget the bus drivers. You know, the first, I mean, the first face to see a child and greet him in the morning, the last one to say goodbye. You know, I have a hard enough time driving myself to school. Imagine having 65 kids in a bus. I mean, hats off to them. Hats off to them.
3: Well, listen, Grant, I want to thank you much for spending some time with us this morning. We'll have to do it again. And let's keep our fingers crossed the legislature does what they're supposed to do and let you know what you're going to look like next year.
4: Well, I appreciate it, Art. I really appreciate the time spent with you. And, you know, I have all the faith in the world that this state legislature will get this budget going and just to help us propel Bay City forward as well as the other schools in the state of Michigan. So thank you very much for your time as well.
3: I appreciate it. Grant Hagenauer, he is the superintendent of the Bay City School District. We thank him for spending some time with us this morning, talking about education, not only from a standpoint of what budgets mean, obviously, but all the other things that go into it. We're going to take a break, come back, we'll tell you what's ahead next hour on the Art Lewis Show, right after these notes.
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3: All right. Our thanks to Grant Heckenauer for being with us this morning. Talking about education. Appreciate it. And coming up, we're going to talk a little golf. Doug Temple, the pro at Bay Valley Golf Course, is going to be with us. And we'll talk more with him about that after the news from ABC and Michael Percho. We'll be back.
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14: From ABC News, I'm Sherry Preston. This hour, the Supreme Court is handing down the final rulings of its term. The biggest case, whether President Trump's executive order denying birthright citizenship to children born to undocumented immigrants or those in the country temporarily. Another big case involves trans women in sports, says ABC's Karen Waugh.
15: The justices are set to rule on whether states can ban transgender girls from playing on girls' sports teams. 15-year-old Becky Pepper Jackson sued to overturn West Virginia's ban.
16: I've been a girl forever, and playing on the guys' team is going backwards.
15: The state argues banning transgender girls will keep competition fair, but Becky's family says she never went through male puberty and has no physical advantage.
14: A federal judge in Washington today is hearing arguments on the Trump administration's ban on transgender service members as well. Indirect but not face-to-face talks taking place in Doha over a permanent ceasefire in Iran. One big sticking point, the Strait of Hormuz, including ridding it of mines. ABC News contributor and former Defense Department official Mick Mulroy says of the Iranians,
17: they simply don't have the equipment nor the know-how. They could contribute because they're the ones that actually put the mines in the strait in the first place, so they could help with those that have the expertise in finding them. But it's clear they don't want to have any other involvement in the strait. They view this as their biggest benefit for this entire war. They could control a key waterway, 21% of the world's energy supply, in perpetuity now.
14: Advice from emergency room doctor Trevor Lewis on surviving the blisteringly hot temperatures across much of the country this week.
18: If you're going to be out in the warm weather, hydrate first. Try to stay ahead. So drink maybe 12 to 16 ounces of fluid before you go out, and maybe 6 ounces every 20, 30 minutes.
14: At least 160 million Americans are under some sort of heat advisory. 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
0: 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Frankenmuth, Reese, Richville, Guerra, and Cass City.
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2: Partly cloudy skies and 86 degrees at 10:05. Good morning, I'm Mike Percha. A Bangor Township man is facing multiple felony charges after prosecutors say he coerced two underage girls into sending him explicit images and then threatened one of them when she tried to stop. MLive reports 30-year-old Jacob Wibbert was arraigned Monday in Saginaw County District Court on three counts of using a computer to commit a crime, two counts of child sexually abusive activity, and one count of accosting children for immoral purposes. Prosecutors say Wibbert used social media between November and June to solicit a 15-year-old girl, then a 16-year-old girl for illicit content, and created multiple fake profiles to continue contacting them after they tried to cut him off. One of the teens told investigators Wibbert threatened to find and rape her. Police searched Wibbert's apartment, seizing more than 50 items of alleged child sexually abusive material, along with messages to the teens and other unidentified females. He was arrested Thursday and has had three prior domestic violence convictions dating back to 2015. He faces up to 20 years in prison and a lifetime sex offender registration if convicted, and is due back in court July 13th for a preliminary hearing. Cancer patients at My Michigan Medical Center Midland will soon receive blankets donated through a partnership between Thalen Subaru and Blood Cancer United Michigan. The donation came through the Subaru Loves to Care initiative, which works with community partners to support patients undergoing treatment. The blankets will go to patients receiving chemotherapy, blood products, and other infusion treatments throughout the hospitals at James T. and Elsa U. Pardee Cancer Wellness Center. More information on supporting cancer patients through the foundation is available at mymichigan.org/foundation. 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
2: This is coming up. The family of a missing Clinton Township woman is asking for leads. 30-year-old Chelsea Bonnell booked a one-way ticket to Miami on May 24th. The last confirmed sighting of her was on a security camera at a Publix in Jupiter. Her family says they haven't spoken to her since she left the state. Chelsea's mom, Michelle Klaus, says the family believes she went to Florida for work. Her phone is off and her social media accounts have been disabled. She is currently in West Palm Beach looking for any clues about where Chelsea could be. Anyone with information on Chelsea's whereabouts is asked to contact the Clinton Township Police Department. It's a day to recognize the impact of social networking. Here is Michigan News Network's Ryan Recker.
5: June 30th is National Social Media Day, meant to celebrate the technology that has brought us closer together and further apart, depending on who you ask.
8: For a while, I thought that it was overall a net positive just because it gave us, as people, access to communicate with each other and with different people and meet new people in ways that we never could before. But at the same time, there has been so much bad that has come out of it.
5: Nick Matar's digital marketing faculty at Wayne State University says it's easier than ever to get online, so it's a reminder to be careful of what you're consuming. Ryan Recker for the Michigan News Network.
2: The majority of Michigan voters say it's time for lawmakers to reduce tariffs and bring some relief to customers' wallets. A recent poll found nearly 75% of voters think tariffs are contributing to inflation and concerns over affordability. Almost half of those polled say they would be okay with a trade deficit and less potential manufacturing jobs if no new tariffs are imposed. WSG W News Time 1010. I'm Mike Percha.
9: Here's your WSGW weatherology forecast. An extreme heat warning will go into effect here this afternoon. We'll see sunny skies here for today with a high into the mid-90s. Winds out of the southwest around 5 to 15 miles per hour, gusting as high as 25. And then for tonight, mostly clear with a low near 76. By Wednesday, sunshine high of around 97 degrees. Thursday, plenty of blue skies and sun, a high around 96. Friday, we'll have a chance for showers and thunderstorms here late. Blend of clouds and sunshine develops, high of 92. 4th of July, Saturday, sunny, high around 88. I'm meteorologist Jennifer Wojcicki with the WSGW weatherology forecast. Currently, it's 86.
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3: 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Welcome to hour number two of the Art Lewis Show. We're going to spend a little time talking about golf today, and in particular, one of the courses in this area, and that is Bay Valley. And we will introduce you to our guest right after all of these notes.
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26: I'm Taylor Riggs, and this is the Fox Business Report.
27: The Dow closed at a record on Monday. It's the last day of the month and quarter. The NASDAQ could see the biggest gain for the second quarter in 6 years, helped by moderating crude oil prices. As the July 4th holiday weekend approaches, Treasury Secretary Scott Bessent on Fox and Friends says the administration is monitoring gas prices. He urged gasoline retailers to be good actors because he says, we're watching and it's time to do something for the American people. people. AOL, the company that invented You've Got Mail, is to relaunch on the NASDAQ tomorrow. Tech company Bending Spoons, an Italy-based firm, completed its purchase of AOL from investment firm Apollo Global Management earlier this year. It is planning to revitalize AOL. That's your Fox Business Report. I'm Jenny Cosola. Invested in you.
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0: The name of the game in farming is profit. And if you want to put more profit into farming, get the help and seasoned sound advice you need from the pros at Star of the West. Sure, the question of selling or storing your harvest is an important one. And Star of the West, with today's technology, can give you the up-to-the-minute information you need to make the right decision, one that certainly affects profits. That's just one reason why you should take your corn, your soybeans, any of your crops to Star of the West. The other is well-trained, experienced, knowledgeable people who are true professionals in agribusiness. Star of the West offers you stability that no other firm in the area can approach. This means that people who are in the same positions year after year get to know your needs better and in general know the business better. Since 1870, Star of the West has been and continues to be the one to trust. Star of the West, keeping the valley growing since 1870. Frankenmuth, Reese, Richville, Guerra, and Cass City.
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11: America 250. Independence Day will be here soon, the celebration of America's 250th birthday, honoring the adoption of the Declaration of Independence, July 4th, 1776. The last major anniversary was the bicentennial in 1976. A Roper poll of Americans at that time regarding the future of the country found 43% optimistic, 15% pessimistic, and 39% uncertain. A recent Emerson College poll asked the same question. The results showed 42% optimistic, 41% pessimistic, and 18% uncertain. 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And those are the poll options you can vote for, optimistic, pessimistic, or uncertain. 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
13: What better way to celebrate America's 250th birthday than a cross-country road trip? I'm ABC's Aaron Katursky. We're going to visit some of our most treasured national parks, monuments, and historic sites. From the colossal visages of Mount Rushmore to the behemoths of Sequoia National Park and to the quiet corner of our nation's capital known as Lincoln's Cottage. It's cherished America.
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3: Hi, we're back with you. And as I mentioned, we're going to talk a little golf today with a man who spends his life dealing with it. Because he is the pro at Bay Valley, and we say good morning to Doug Temple.
16: Good morning, Art.
3: And one of the most unusual situations in golf, your brother's the superintendent.
16: He is the superintendent. Yeah, I was just texting him a second ago.
3: And you guys get along.
16: Yeah, it's awesome.
3: That's great.
16: Out there. Yeah, we have every day we talk a little bit about what's going on in the course and where things are going, and it just starts the day off in the right way.
3: So let's talk about where the course has been, where it is, and where it's going. Bay Valley, for a lot of years, as most everybody knows, I would use the term neglected.
16: That's a fair statement.
3: Fair statement. And then we got the investment company coming in. They spent some money, picked up a Wyndham flag while they're at it. Where is the course now compared to where it was when you set foot on it? And what do you see, Doug?
16: Well, you know, I came there in February, so it had a lot of snow on it when I stepped foot on it in February.
3: Okay.
16: So, but I had been talking with the ownership group on and off for the last year. The property out there, just like you said, it's a wonderful layout. It's the only Desmond Muirhead designed course in Michigan. It's truly, and I could be a little biased, but I think in this area, once we get it back to the shape that it deserves to be in, like it was 30 years ago, it'll definitely be that destination for this market that it hasn't been. But what they've done in the last year since they took over, and they took over in May of 2025, so it hasn't been that long. They've redone cart paths. We just got done running all kinds of wire for our irrigation, putting in new sprinkler heads, swing joints. The group's coming out again July 10th. We're actually going to do a bunch of irrigation right around the greens.
3: That was one of the biggest things it needed, wasn't
16: Definitely.
3: It?
16: Yeah, it didn't have full irrigation, so we're still working through that. Last year, we added power to throughout the entire course. So the power's there. Now we got to tie in the wiring. So that's all happening. We've got a great crew.

0: the staff, the fact that they'll be back is what I like to hear.
1: Well, you don't have to be hours away. I'm 15 minutes away and haven't played it in decades.
0: Yeah. Oh, it's amazing how many people, when we talk to them in the shop, and I encourage my staff to, you know, ask some probing questions. Where are you from? What brings you to Bay Valley? And a lot of it has been, I'm hearing all this good news. I live pretty close by. I just never wanted to come here. So now that's changing. And like I said, I encourage everybody, if you've not been out there, it'll be one of the best courses you play in this area this year for sure.
1: And you know, Doug, that may be one of the most difficult things. Takes 5 minutes to create a negative image and takes years to overcome it.
0: It does. Yeah.
1: So you really have to work at it every day.
0: Well, we've added all kinds of programs too. And I think that's the other thing. When we think of, like, it's not just golf and it's not just a golf shop. And we've added programs, our PGA Hope programs. We have junior camps. We have PGA Junior League. We're doing women give back clinics. We're doing a lot of things to engage a lot of different segments of the community to come out to Bay Valley and see what we're doing. And I think that's helping a ton. We're aggressive on social media, posting stuff daily with what's happening, and people are receptive.
1: What got you into golf, and what got you to be want to become a PGA professional?
0: You know, I enjoyed playing golf growing up. I didn't. My dad wasn't into golf. My brother wasn't a heavy golfer. Had some neighbors in our neighborhood that played a lot of golf. So they were older. I'd go play golf with them. And at some point I said, this would be great if this was a career. And it just so happened to be Ferris State. My alma mater was one of the most popular PGA schools in the country at the time. And it was only an hour and a half away and made sense. So ever since I was probably 17, 18, I knew some form golf was going to be in my career path.
1: And you did.
0: I did. I've been.
1: But you never got out of it, even though you were doing other things for a number of years. You still taught, didn't you?
0: Oh, yeah, always involved. I mean, I owned an off-course retail golf shop. I get people who come in all the time. I remember when I bought those clubs from you out and shields.
1: I remember that business.
0: Yeah, we had Golf World and Shields. That was like 35 years ago, a long time ago. So we had that. I've been a head pro in Florida, Georgia, all over the place, Michigan. Took a step away from the industry, but was still teaching. Like you said, I had worked for the YMCA for 12 years as their director of operations, but had still taught, doing youth programs, veteran programs, giving back in a lot of different ways. And so it was always near and dear. So now, I really enjoy the fact that I get to do it every day. Doesn't seem, we were talking, you know, off the radio, it doesn't seem like a job at all. It's a lot of fun. And the fact that I get to do it with my brother and really revive a property. I don't know if we talked about this last time. I met my wife at Bay Valley.
1: Oh, no, I didn't know.
0: Yeah, she was a sales manager there a long time ago. And I came back when I was a pro at Disney and was looking for a place to do some lessons. I had still had a contract with Nike to do some golf schools. So that season I met Sandy out there. So the place is near and dear to me, and I just want to see it succeed, and I'm passionate about helping it come back to what I think so many of us remember. If we're a little older, we remember this unbelievable property. Those that are younger, they just got to get out and experience it. There are a lot of people that don't even know Bay Valley exists. But, you know, so for me, it's a passion project that I just won't stop until I see it succeed.
1: And you're getting a lot of play. Is it hard to balance play between members, walk-ons, stay nights, you know, play nights?
0: Yeah, it has been, I think, probably an eye-opener, and a lot of gratitude for our members and pass holders out there, because it is definitely different than it was. In, you know, we've doubled the size of our members because they're excited about what's coming. But on the flip side, it's difficult to play as fast as you want. You can get a tee time. It's just going to be a four-hour round a lot of times. It's not, I own this, you know, I own the facility, I can jump out and play in 3 hours. But, you know, that comes with any business. I think golf is very busy. Doesn't matter if you're in the private club, resort, muni. Golf is popping right now.
1: Well, and a lot of these folks were used to the leniency at the course at the time. Didn't have that structure that they needed.
0: Yeah. Yeah, I think a lot of people thought it was their own private golf club. And as much as they can't play as quick as they want, they are very grateful for all the adjustments that are happening and the money that's

0: dumped into the whole facility. Many of them live right out there in the condos, so they're excited. So, yeah, I think the positives far outweigh the negatives.
1: Let me ask you some technical questions about golf.
0: Sure.
1: I have a saying. An expensive club in the hands of a bad swing produces a very expensive bad shot. How important is the club today, and how different is the club from when my late father, who was a negative two handicap, played with the old wooden clubs and wooden shafts and persimmon heads? How different is it today, and does it make it better?
0: I think the equipment today is so much more forgiving. So you can still hit bad shots. We all know that.
1: Oh, I'm very good at it.
0: Yeah, you can still hit it in the trees. You can still top it and all that fun stuff. But if you mishit it on the toe, the heel, high on the head, low on the head, that's where it's more forgiving. You don't lose the distance that you used to. Technology has made it so, you know, the gear effect, if you think you're hitting a slice or a hook, it kind of works its way back to the fairway. So all that's great. But if you look at the USGA and say, hey, if scores come down, they have not come down. So people, are thinking they're better, but the average score, the handicapping system over the last 20 years will show that it has not come down. But I think that's because there's so many new golfers that are also in the game, where in the past there was, you know, this nucleus, like this was who was golfing and they were hardcore golfers. Every day we've got people coming out that you could be in your 30s and this might be the first year you've played, where in the past that just wasn't the case. So new golfers, the equipment still comes down to the person swinging it. I always tell everybody, you could give anybody that was here for the LPGA event a set out of your garage, and I'm pretty sure they're going to beat you. Doesn't matter what they're swinging.
1: I guarantee it.
0: So,
1: you know, I played in the Pro-Am, and the young lady we played with, she's no taller than I am, and I'm only 5'7". But her ball was 290 yards down the fairway, and I went, how do you do that?
0: Yeah, it is impressive. You know, it looks like they're hardly swinging, and it just seems so effortless, and it's like, where's that power coming from?
1: And not only that, if you took a sideways shot of the first one to swing and superimposed that on the other 143, it would be a mirror image. They all look exactly the same when they swing.
0: Yeah,
1: I'm sure there's little differences, but not to the average eye.
0: Well, and I think when you think of where power comes from, it comes from the same way it comes from an LPGA to a PGA player to a novice golfer. But yeah, they make it look easy. They understand the swing plane is the swing plane. Power comes from a certain area. We just had a junior camp.
1: Wait. Don't just say that. Where's the area? Give us a lesson here.
0: All right. So if you think, I use this analogy a lot. If you think of like snapping a towel, when you hinge your wrist, first off, if you don't have the right grip, most people don't. They have a very weak grip or their hands are turned too far to the left. If they get that club in their fingertips, so their thumb is actually going to be, if you're right-handed, your left-hand thumb is going to be a little bit on the side, the right-hand side of the grip. That allows your hands to hinge the right way to create an angle. So when you're turning your body, it's that releasing of that angle, that's power. It's not strength trying to hit it with your hands. And we see it often where we have a poor grip, somebody's turning the club face open to try to get their hands in a position to create an angle. But those that hit it a long ways, not only can they create, you know, a 90-degree angle, they actually retain it through impact. Most of us can somewhat create an angle, but then we're hitting at it with our hands. So the only time your left arm, for a right-handed golfer, and the shaft of that club should be straight is just past impact. If it's straight behind the ball, you're now scooping at it, which is what I would say 90% of the people I work with, that's what they do, because their brain thinks, I've got to scoop the ball in the air, and the better players know it's actually hitting down on it that gets the ball in the air.
1: Thanks, pro.
0: Yeah, I'll send you the bill.
1: Yeah. But, you know, I have found over the years, and I have not taken a lot of lessons, but I have found that when you make little improvements, makes the game more enjoyable.
0: Yeah.
1: You know, just the little things you can do and say, wow.
0: Well, we do so many clinics out right up Bay Valley right now, and I enjoy, once again, I've really loved teaching over the years, but explaining to people that the secret sauce is, it's great you're here learning what to do and you're hearing what to do and we're showing you, but you got to come out and work on it. You know, you can't just show up once a week and think, I'm going to get better because Doug's talking about this, this, and this, because by next week you're going to forget it all. So you got to get out and practice. And those that are better players, and if you think back to your dad, he probably played 5 days a week, if not seven.
1: And no, he didn't.
0: Well, he was a heck of an athlete then.
1: He was a natural.
0: Yeah, because a lot of times good athletes, good eye-hand coordination, good baseball, hockey players, they can be really good golfers too. But most of us got to get out there and practice.
1: Well, he did that. He didn't play, but he practiced a lot.
0: Yeah. Well, good players love to practice.
1: But he played probably twice a week.
0: Yeah.
1: In the Bronx.
0: Yeah.
1: And, he was very good. I mean, they tried to talk him to going pro, and he didn't want anything to do with it.
0: Yeah. That'd have been a whole nother commitment.
1: Said, you understand, I enjoy golf right now. I don't want to be a business, you know.
0: Yeah. I could only imagine.
1: So, but it was also frustrating playing with him because he could not teach.
0: Yeah.
1: He could play, but he could not teach.
0: I'm always amazed, you know, the best players in the world have an entourage of coaches, right? They've got a sports psychologist, a swing coach, a physical stretching coach, all these different
1: putting
0: things.
1: Coach, yeah.
0: Yeah, putting coach is different, yeah, just to keep them to where they're at, because many of them, they play a lot, they're good golfers, but they need somebody to look at their swing and give them some tweaks. And you hear about it every year about some player that all of a sudden is playing great, and they're going to credit their PGA pro, or somebody's going to come in and say, this one or two things really made a difference.
1: Let me ask about the PGA program, because it seems to me that there are a lot more courses today where the pro on staff may not be PGA.
0: I think that's true. I think the PGA has aggressively worked to make it easier to get into the business in the past. I think, you know, the being a PGA member in my mind is still the highest end you can get. Does it mean I can't run a golf course if I'm not a PGA member? No, by no means it doesn't mean that at all. So I think the PGA has said, how can we revamp our business school? For example, I went to school at Ferris. You get a degree in marketing. You don't have to get a degree to be a PGA member. You can right now go through the Golf Pro Training Program and get enrolled. And I think it's probably a three-year program. I don't know it because I'm so far removed from doing it.
1: Three tiers, they call it.
0: Yeah.
1: You have to qualify. You have to shoot two rounds of golf.
0: You have to pass your PGA players' ability
1: test. At least one of them has to be under 78. If both of them are under 78, then you don't have to second qualify at the end of school. If only one of them is under 78, then after you've gone through the program, you have to shoot again to get under 78.
0: Yeah, I think.
1: I can tell you that because that's what my son did.
0: Yeah, but I think a lot of times, though, everybody, those that want to get into golf, they have a love for golf. They usually it starts out because they're playing a lot of golf. So in my opinion, it's a business. There's a lot of different avenues in golf that we have to look at beyond how good of a player am I. Some of the best players could be some of the worst business acumen individuals running, you know. So, but I think on the flip side, there are some great general managers and managers that probably couldn't play for a lick, but they understand the golf industry. They understand people, food and beverage, all those things that are part of the components of running a golf operation.
1: And there are great teachers, not all of whom play exceptional golf, but they can teach the game.
0: Definitely. There are a lot of really good teachers out there that are not players. And I've had friends that they study the swing an unbelievable amount of time to understand it, the mechanics. But I do think if you're a player, you can also relate a little bit to certain feelings and what does that look like? What does that feel like? Where if you really just understand the mechanics of the swing, it's really good. Most people don't. But there's still a little missing element if that's the only lane you're in.
1: Yeah. And then practice.
0: Practice, practice, practice.
1: Practice, practice, practice. We're talking to Doug Temple from Bay Valley, and we will return with more after these notes.
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3: All right, we're back with you in studio with me, Doug Temple. He is the PGA professional at Bay Valley Golf Course, and we set up a couple of calls for you, you know, just because.
8: I like it.
3: I thought so. So we're going to start out with Gordon, who's in Saginaw. Gordon, good morning. You're on with Doug Temple. Gordon, are you there?
8: This is the best question for me. I know.
3: Where'd he go? Well, let's try this. Let's see if we can do this. Gordon, are you there?
9: That?
3: Yeah, that's much better.
9: Okay.
3: Go ahead. You're on with Doug.
9: Doug, we were just out there yesterday. My wife and I, and played. Pace of play was great. The course looks unbelievably improved. We've been playing there since 78. And it's good times and bad times, but I have one problem that I'm wondering what you're planning on doing about, and that's the goose dropping.
8: Well, in some ways, that's like fertilizer. No. So yeah. I agree. There are a lot of geese out there currently. We have been talking how we're going to handle that, because it is there's you get it. You played out there. The green. If you were out there in the morning. There can tend to be a lot of goose dropping. So yeah, we're working through how we're going to clean that up, because we know that's part of the whole experience. I first off want to say thanks for playing out there since 1978, because guess what? You have been out there for some great years in the 70s, probably up and through the 80s, and then some lean years. And appreciate your kind words, because we are working hard to bring that course back. And I need people like you in our community to say it's worth going back out and trying.
9: I would tell you the Fortress had a problem, and they took care of it. You may want to talk to them. I don't know exactly.
8: I know Kyle out there very well. Yes, we've had a couple groups come out and talk with us already about how we're going to handle that, and we've actually talked with some of the condo associations that are out there. There's six condo associations. A lot of the ponds that, and we have water on 13 holes, so it makes it easy for geese. Yep. But it's not all owned by the golf course either, so there's a happy medium between a couple different groups.
9: Well, the next time I'm out there, I'll look you up. I'll show you. I have the original yardage book from 1971.
2: Wow.
8: Nice. The course, probably we haven't lengthened it at all. It's probably the same, 6,600 yards from the tips.
9: Yep, except that it was reversed at that time.
8: It was, yeah, you're right. I knew that.
2: Changed that, yeah.
9: Yep. All right. But Rick Wellman's picture's in the front. Yep.
8: No, that's great.
9: Thank you.
8: Thank you. Appreciate you calling, Gordon.
2: Appreciate it.
9: Yep.
2: Bye-bye now.
9: Bye-bye.
2: And we'll continue on. This is Joe. Joe, you're on with Doug Temple. Good morning. I love this question.
10: Good morning, Art, and good morning, Doug. I have one statement and one question. The first statement would be, and this is just a general statement, I'm 78, and I started playing golf at 65, and one thing I learned right off the bat, that 1,000 things can go wrong when you're playing golf, and each one is paper thin.
8: Yeah.
2: Yeah. And most of them are in your head.
8: The six inches between your ears will get in the way most of the time.
10: Well, it may be that you might have already answered the question I'm going to give you. I can go out on the driving range and hit the ball fairly well for me, and the next day in league or just general golfing, whatever I did on the driving range, I'm not doing playing golf. So that must be all about the pain, too.
8: Yeah, I think the driving range fairway is much bigger than the fairway on the first hole. So most of the time, if you can keep it on the range, you think you're hitting it pretty good. So I would say, hey, practice on the range. Make sure you're looking at a target, because a lot of times that becomes the difference. People are just going through their motion on the range and enjoying their time, and then they get on the golf course, and they all of a sudden there's a target, right? It's the flag. It's a fairway. It's a certain specific target, so they get a little anxious. So breathe and pick a target.
10: All right. Well, I'll try to remember that. You know, I always know what I do wrong, but when I hit the ball well, I don't know what I did right.
8: Yeah. Me neither.
2: Very good.
8: Yeah.
10: All right. Thanks, guys. Appreciate it.
8: Thanks, Joe.
2: Told you. Two great questions for golfers. How do you get rid of the goose droppings, and why am I so good on the driving range?
8: Yeah. Hey, I'm excited. 65, started playing golf. That's good. You don't have to be 5 years old. You can start at any time.
2: You know, he's got an advantage over me because I started playing when I was 15, which was a lot of years ago.
8: Yeah.
2: And I've become more and more disenfranchised because I've lost so much yardage. You know, I can remember the day when I could hit the ball pretty regularly, 265, 275. If I get 210 now, I'm lucky. And I've lost at least two clubs on every shot.
8: Yeah, it is amazing how quick. I was going to say, like, with our junior programs, we have kids that are, you know, 16, 17. And I'm like, oh, I can kind of remember when I hit it that far. We'll go out and play. And they're so young and flexible and swinging without a care in their world. And I'm just trying to steer it down the fairway. And, yeah, it's a different game when you realize that you're losing yardage by 10, 15 yards a year. And your short game better get good. So
2: the only thing that I do pick up now is that I play the front tees. You
8: know, that's right.
2: Up, and that's been a blessing.
8: Well, I think a lot of courses now have five sets of tees.
2: Yeah.
8: When back in the day, it was three. You had your red, white, and blue, and that was it.
2: And now I know a lot of guys my age, their pride won't let them move up, so they got to play from the blues.
8: Yeah.
2: And the whites and the blues, and I'm going, you're missing it.
8: Yeah, if you can't reach the green, a par four and two from where you're teeing off, and you need some opportunity, you want to have fun, none of us are out there playing golf for a living, and I agree with you. The idea that, you know, we've got to play these back tees, but if you can't have fun. We had that in our league out there. A lot of guys, they voted this year to move up. I'm like, I don't have a problem with it. We're all, you're not going to keep coming back if you're not having fun.
2: Yep.
8: And have some opportunities to make birdie and pars.
2: All right, we'll take a quick break. Come back talking to Doug Temple. He is the golf pro at Bay Valley.
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14: My son was a big hockey fan. We were following the U.S. team. Nobody thought they'd win against the Russians. 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
14: Yes! I just started jumping up and down in the booth. People had it on in their car. They're cheering. I'm cheering. 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I waved him through anyway. Picked it up later. 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
4: 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A correct alignment also reduces rolling resistance on your tires for better fuel mileage.
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2: And we're back with you talking to Doug Temple. He is the professional golfer and the head pro at Bay Valley. And Gus is in Midland. Gus, good morning. You're on with Doug.
19: Hey, good morning. I just wanted to ask Doug how a right-hander would set up for a fade.
2: Oh, hang on a minute.
8: We're playing in league last night, and we were working hard on that draw we were trying to get you to hit. And I can't hit a fade, and you know that. So, yeah. I played with Gus last night in our Monday night league. So Gus was working on trying to hit a draw. He hits a fade, and my golf shot does not fade, so we had the opposites going.
2: I could probably teach you to fade. I've always done that very well. I call it a slice, but you call it a fade.
8: Yeah. Well, I'll tell Gus, just like I tell everybody else, if I practiced more, Gus, I'd be able to fade the ball, but Sandy only lets me out twice a week.
19: Oh, I know. All right, you guys have a good day.
8: See you, Gus.
2: Gus, thanks for calling.
19: Take care.
2: Bye-bye. All right, let's talk about a number of things at Bay Valley. Let's talk first about lessons. You're a teaching pro. You have been forever. And you're teaching out there too, right?
8: Yeah.
2: So what kinds of teaching opportunities are there for your students?
8: So we have, as part of the, when I came to Bay Valley,

0: One of the things I wanted to create over time was the Bay Valley Golf Academy. I wanted this region to know there's a place you could go to have quality instruction, quality programs, quality teachers. So we've worked hard. We have two additional PGA members that are teaching out of Bay Valley. So we have three of us that offer everything from private lessons, small group lessons. We have Saturday morning clinics with PGA professional Matt Sayad. We have junior camps. We just finished a June junior camp, had 50 juniors in it. We've got a July camp coming up the end of July. We've got a women's give back only clinic, which I think is, we do this on Wednesday nights, Art. It's a group of women. Each week we also have a different nonprofit that comes in. They talk about what's going on. I've got Donna coming in this week from Emmaus House. So she'll be out there explaining what Emmaus House does. And at the end of the day, we give back a percentage of that clinic to a nonprofit.
1: Wow.
0: So lots of opportunities for lessons. The other thing I'm just going to, this is a unique program. We haven't talked about it, and I'm sure you don't know about it. Very few people do. It's called an Opportunity Shot. This is a brand new thing that's going to be out of Bay Valley in the next 2 weeks. On the first hole, an Opportunity Shot is a mulligan. You can take a mulligan, but it's, you're giving an opportunity. If you make a donation to some of these different groups that we're working with at Bay Valley, it could be a group that wants to learn about golf. It could be somebody in our community. I think of our junior league right now. We're working with the Homeschooler Network. We're working with the CAC and Hurley Coleman over there. We're providing opportunity for groups that want to learn the game. Maybe they want to work with a superintendent and learn a little bit about horticulture. Maybe they want to go up in the kitchen and work with our chef and learn some culinary arts.
1: Not golf exclusive.
0: No, not at all. So you're going to see, it looks like a mailbox on the first tee at Bay Valley. There's a nice little A-frame that'll say, take an opportunity shot. It's an opportunity for you as a golfer, but you're going to be providing opportunity for a different individual. Doesn't have to be golf lessons. So this women's clinic is our first run at them learning about, okay, you've got some things going on. They're going to help us pick what charities we actually donate those resources to. And it might not be specific to something that we're already doing. That's what I'm telling everybody is, if you've got an idea and somebody comes to me, and I just had a sorority group from SVSU said, hey, we're trying to get a group of girls to learn how to play golf. I'm like, just let me know when. We'll get you, you know, free access to the range. I'll give you equipment. You know, we want to remove all these barriers, and this opportunity shot's going to do that.
1: Hey, that's an interesting concept, because what it's brought to the local level is what every tournament does.
0: Exactly.
1: Gives back to the community. Philanthropy has always been part of golf.
0: Yeah.
1: PGA, you name it.
0: So,
1: USGA.
0: Yeah, all of them. Philanthropy is huge. And we borrowed this concept. A good friend of mine, Michael Ray, is the PGA professional over at Pilgrim's Run. They do this specifically for their veterans program. They have a starter. They don't call it an opportunity shot. I forget. I think it's called, actually, Mulligans for Military. So they have it on the first tee. All their veterans in their veterans league at the end of it. One, they pay for a very reduced rate. It helps offset that so they can all have access to golf. But every year they're donating $5,000 to $7,000 to a veterans charity of that veterans league's choice in their community. So those are the types of things that we want to do out of Bay Valley.
1: So let's talk about availability of play at Bay Valley. Sun up to sunset, you know, what's
0: yeah,
1: the regular?
0: So I mean, we have a lot of leagues. So we have leagues Monday through, we have actually a couple leagues on Friday, two small leagues on Friday. Wednesday, Thursday, busy league times from, let's call it 3:30 on. So if you want to get out and play in the evening, we'll have slots sometimes after 6 o'clock. If you're going to play 18, you've got to make the turn before the league. So a lot of people, they call, hey, can you get out at 3 o'clock? For 9, you'll probably be able to get out. But if you can get out before 1:30, a lot of times we can turn you so you can play 18. Mornings are busy. Friday, Saturday, Sundays, Art, have been just gangbusters for us.
1: Oh, this is good.
0: We were just talking. Sunday, historically a pretty quiet day since we opened in April, has been our busiest day. I've been working a lot with a lot of the local golf pros, and I said, you know, we haven't went after the – well, people don't know Bay Valley in good shape, so we don't have a lot of those outside tournaments that a lot of the other courses have. And since I know a lot of the people in the industry, I'm like, if people are calling and they want to get out and play and you've got a tournament, send them to Bay Valley. We'll take care of them. So I think we're picking up a lot of play that way as well.
1: Is there a website?
0: BayValley.com. You can check out everything. I would encourage everybody, if you're on social media, to follow our Facebook page. It has a lot of specials and things that are going on daily. We're posting updates.
1: All the time.
0: All the time.
1: And how's your swing?
0: You know, it's getting shorter. My backswing is getting shorter.
1: I've heard stories about you playing and how they make you play from the blacks. I've heard stories.
0: Yeah. You know, I'm a glutton to punishment. I played with my son on Father's Day out at the Fortress, speaking of Kyle Martin out there, and appreciate him taking care of us. And we had an outstanding time. I played the back tees, and I should not have.
1: Yeah, well.
0: Yeah, it was a beating for sure. The golf course won.
1: No, golf course won, huh?
0: Definitely.
1: Well, Doug, it's always a pleasure.
0: Thanks, Art. I always appreciate coming, appreciate your time.
1: And I promise we'll get out to Bay Valley and play some.
0: Sounds great.
1: Doug Temple, he is the head PGA Pro at Bay Valley Golf Course. And if you have a chance, stop on out or go online at bayvalley.com. And remember, too, that they are now a Wyndham property. So lots of stay-and-play opportunities.
0: You got it. Come see us.
1: All right. 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
1: All right, that'll do it for the Art Lewis Show for today. We'll be back tomorrow with lots more. But stick around for Focus. We should be talking about the SVRC Marketplace coming up after the news from ABC and the local report with Michael Percha. That's all ahead. I'm Art Lewis. We'll be back with Focus right after the news.
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7: From ABC News, I'm Sherry Preston. In a major rebuke to President Trump, the Supreme Court striking down his executive order banning birthright citizenship to children born in the U.S. to parents who are in the country illegally. ABC News Chief White House Correspondent Mary Bruce has more.
8: This is a huge blow to one of President Trump's signature immigration promises. In fact, on the very first day of his second term, the president signed this executive order unilaterally declaring that only newborns whose parents have permanent legal status are eligible to be citizens, despite what the 14th Amendment says. The president often argues this is not how birthright citizenship was intended to be used. He often argues that it was meant for the children of enslaved people, not for those born of migrants who illegally crossed the border. The Supreme Court today firmly disagreeing, backing the 14th Amendment and the right to birthright citizenship.
7: The president took the unprecedented step of actually going to the arguments over birthright citizenship in person, but eventually he left early on the day the case was heard. The High Court also today upholding state laws banning transgender girls and women from playing on school athletic teams. ABC Stephen Portnoy has that.
9: Justice Brett Kavanaugh's majority opinion says it's reasonable to have separate sports teams for biological males and biological females, citing their inherent physical differences. As a result, the court holds that states may ban transgender athletes from girls and women's sports, delineating on the basis of biological sex to, quote, reduce the risk of physical injury and ensure fair competition. The three liberal justices on the court wrote separately to express their disagreement with the majority's opinion.
7: The heat dome that's been sitting over the Midwest is moving further east. Temperatures expected to be 100 degrees or more in places like Philadelphia, New York, and Boston this week. Talks happening in Doha. However, U.S. Envoy Steve Witkoff and Jared Kushner are not sitting down with their Iranian counterparts. Instead, the two sides are talking with mediators. Dow's up 69 points. This is ABC News.
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17: Cloudy skies and 86 degrees at 11:05. Good morning, I'm Mike Burchett. The Leadership Midland Class of 2025 has completed improvements to retail's rummage market at the Humane Society of Midland County. Christiana Malakar has the details.
18: The class celebrates the project with a ribbon-cutting ceremony that was held on June 25th. 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The donation-based market provides affordable housing goods and services as a revenue source for the Humane Society. The project costs approximately $7,700, and the class raised an additional $2,000 for ongoing upkeep. Community businesses, organizations, and volunteers contributed funding, materials, and labor to complete the project. 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
17: Saginaw's annual 4th of July flag-raising ceremony will take place Saturday at the Court Street Bridge, with the flag-raising set for around 10 o'clock in the morning. The ceremony will honor Saginaw native Robert Heft, who designed the current 50-star American flag in 1958. State Senator Shedrick Green will present Heft's nephew, Ryan Schramm, with a flag that has flown over the Michigan Capitol. The event also includes a performance by Saginaw United High School Phoenix Drumline, the national anthem sung by Diane Mackle, and the Pledge of Allegiance led by Congresswoman Kristen McDonald Vett. Attendees are encouraged to arrive starting at around 9 in the morning, with parking available along Hamilton Street and at Ojibwe Island. Golf carts will be offered for those needing help reaching the top of the bridge. Free Kona ice will be available afterwards for the while supplies last. WSGW News Time, 11:07.
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17: It's the weather forecast is coming up next. Extreme childhood obesity is being cited as a case against Genesee County parents arrested this week on second-degree murder charges. County Prosecutor David Layton says the mother and father let their child die but actually paid for veterinary services for their family dog on the day the son died. Prosecutors say 7-year-old Casper weighed more than 255 pounds when he died last November, which is more than 4 times the average weight for his age, according to the CDC. 40-year-old Damian O'Brien and his wife, 41-year-old Jessica O'Brien, are due back in court Thursday. Their 5-year-old girl, also lived in the home, described as resembling a hoarding situation with no working toilet. The autopsy said Casper died of a heart muscle disease called dilated cardiomyopathy, with extreme obesity as a contributing factor. A firefighter from Michigan is among the 3 who died while fighting a wildfire in Colorado this weekend. Here's Michigan News Network's Ryan Recker.
23: Saturday, while working a wildfire in western Colorado, 5 federal firefighters were involved in a burnover incident. The U.S. Forest Service says 38-year-old Emily Barker of Clinton Township and 2 others were killed when they were overcome Saturday by flames after deploying emergency shelters to shield themselves from the fast-moving flames. Two others survived. The missions can be extremely dangerous, often taking place in areas where fires are rapidly expanding. Governor Gretchen Whitmer releasing a statement offering her condolences to Emily's loved ones, saying her bravery in the face of danger kept people safe and will not soon be forgotten. Ryan Recker for the Michigan News Network.
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0: Here's your WSGW weatherology forecast. An extreme heat warning will go into effect here this afternoon. We'll see sunny skies here for today with a high into the mid-90s. Winds out of the southwest around 5 to 15 miles per hour, gusting as high as 25. And then for tonight, mostly clear with a low near 76. By Wednesday, sunshine, high around 97 degrees. Thursday, plenty of blue skies and sun, high around 96. Friday, we'll have a chance for showers and thunderstorms here late. Blend of clouds and sunshine develops, high of 92. 4th of July, Saturday, sunny, high around 88. I'm meteorologist Jennifer Wojcicki with the WSGW weatherology forecast. Right now, 87.
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1: 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Anna, good morning to you. Welcome. Welcome to another edition of Focus here on WSGW. No guest at the moment. So we're going to talk about a couple of things here, and if time permits, we'll have open phones. But there are a few things I want to talk about that happened just recently, like within the hour. The Supreme Court has ruled on the birthright citizenship issue, and their order has gone against President Trump. They ruled that it is that his executive order was unconstitutional, and it was a 6-3 decision. So it allows that those who are in the country illegally and have children in this country still have birthrights. You'll remember that this was so important that the president actually showed up for the hearings, for at least part of them. And today, the ruling came down against the president. One other ruling in favor of girls and boys' sports, disallowing transgender athletes to play. Boys can't play in girls' sports and vice versa. So those are two rulings everybody's been waiting for. And the court issued those rulings this morning as their current session comes to an end. But the big one, the birthright question. I think most people thought that the court would rule this way. And I don't know that there was a big surprise in the birthright release of their view of it. The other one, whether states can prohibit transgender athletes from playing on girls' teams, the court affirmed that states have the right to ban transgenders from playing on teams that they are not biologically built for. It'll be interesting now to see how this impacts the birthright question. No surprise. And it allows that anyone in this country, and there's an exception, by the way, and there's always been an exception, but other than the exception, anyone in this country, legally or otherwise, if they give birth in this country, that child is a citizen of the United States. The exception is an interesting one. The exception is for diplomats. If you are a diplomat from a foreign nation and your child is born in the United States, they are not U.S. citizens. They are a citizen of your country as a diplomat. That is the exception, and always has been, to the birthright question. And, you know, a lot of the, when you talk about some of these regulations and constitutional provisions, have they been abused? Of course they have. Stories of women from China coming over just to have babies. From South America and crossing the southern border just to have babies in the U.S. so they have citizenship. Yeah, it can be abused. But what the court says, basically, is the Constitution is the Constitution. And while some have argued that that constitutional provision was set up to address the birth of slaves and slavery, others have said, no, it's a general principle. And the courts have agreed. So the 14th Amendment to the Constitution has been reaffirmed by a 6-3 vote, and the president's executive order has been struck down. The other issue, transgender, to me, seemed to be almost the easier of the two. There is a biological difference between men and women, boys and girls. And while transgender athletes who were born boys can claim that they're girls and want to grow up being girls and dress like girls and do all those things like girls, it doesn't take away their athletic ability as boys. And we've seen it time and time again in track and field and other sports, how they tend to dominate the girls while these boys are playing in their sports. So the court has said, and what the court did not do, the court did not say it's illegal for transgenders to play, for example, transgender boys, it's not illegal for them to play in girls' sports. What the court said is states have a right to determine that. And if a state says, no, you cannot participate, then the state has that right. So this was, in a way, a state's right issue, as opposed to the, you know, foundational question of should boys play in girls' sports. So the court has issued its rulings. They had a couple of them the other day, too. They gave President Trump the power to fire independent regulators for any reason except members of the Fed. The FDIC, the Fed's independence has set them up so that they cannot be fired at the will of the president. But all other department heads that operate at the benefit of the president and carry out the president's business are subject to his dismissal. All right, we're going to take a pause here, come back and finish up.
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2: America 250. Independence Day will be here soon, the celebration of America's 250th birthday, honoring the adoption of the Declaration of Independence, July 4th, 1776. The last major anniversary was the bicentennial in 1976. A Roper poll of Americans at that time regarding the future of the country found 43% optimistic, 15% pessimistic, and 39% uncertain. A recent Emerson College poll asked the same question. The results showed 42% optimistic, 41% pessimistic, and 18% uncertain. The WSGW Online poll question for you, as we celebrate America's 250 years, are you optimistic, pessimistic, or uncertain of the future of the country? And those are the poll options you can vote for, optimistic, pessimistic, or uncertain. 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
3: Hi, we're back with you. Another change. This is not the Supreme Court. This is a change from Medicare. Medicare will now help pay for weight loss drugs, Wegovy, Zepbound, the GLP-1s. And what this means is if you qualify, and there are qualifications, you will have a $50 copay per month with Medicare covering the rest, assuming you're a Medicare patient. And this program, a bridge program they call it, will run through the end of 2027. A lot of companies, insurance companies, are backing away from covering these drugs, and the costs have continued to rise. So companies are asking, can they manage these costs? And a lot of the insurance carriers are backing away from covering these GLP-1s. Not everyone will qualify for the program. You must be eligible for anti-obesity drugs based on your body mass index, which of course is a measure of height and weight. If you have a BMI of 35 or higher, you will generally qualify. Some with a BMI of 27 or higher will qualify if they have other medical conditions, prediabetes, diabetes, peripheral artery disease as examples. And there are some Medicare recipients who already get GLP-1 drugs due to type 2 diabetes, sleep apnea, or heart disease. They won't get the medication under the Bridge program. They'll continue to get it through their regular Part D prescription drug coverage. So it's going to be interesting to see how well it works out. A lot of folks have been calling for it for a long time. And again, this is a temporary program only running through the end of 2027, and getting near the end of it, they'll then reevaluate it and decide whether or not to continue the program. So there you go. Been a busy day. Busy day for the Supreme Court, busy day for Medicare, lots of other things going on, and then there's the heat wave. Today will be around here.

0: in the Great Lakes Bay region, the first day where we actually can hit 90, 90 to 92 in that area. Tomorrow and Thursday, it is possible the heat index will top 100, close to 105. So make sure you are hydrated, stay cool where you can, and don't forget your pets. Don't leave them out on a leash for a long period of time without water and shade. Make sure they're taken care of too. All right, that'll do it for Focus today. Our thanks to RoofMax for sponsoring Focus, as always. Thank you for listening. We'll be back tomorrow with lots more on the Art Lewis Show. Stick around now because Farm Service 790 with Farm Director Terry Henney and Jonathan Dent come along right after these notes.
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9: A hazy good morning to you. I hope your day is going well for you, wherever you might be. A little bit of sun out there, a few clouds around. It actually feels, Jonathan Dent, here at Radio Center, we might even have a little bit of smoke in the air.
10: Really?
9: Yeah. Over the next couple of days, you know, all the fires out west, not up in Canada. We can't blame them this time.
10: Not this year.
9: Nope. But it looks like there will be some hazy skies. Humidity, that sort of thing, adding into possibly some smoky weather, especially Upper Peninsula and northern sections of the Lower Peninsula over the next couple of days. And then it's going to settle into probably the northern half of the Lower Peninsula, Michigan, as we approach and get into the 4th of July weekend.
10: And there have also been some ozone warnings as well from the Department of Environment, Great Lakes, and Energy. So air quality is a concern.
9: That's the deal. Now, one thing, again, I didn't realize because I hadn't read up on it, but some states out west, and someone mentioned to me, I think it was Utah, where they're looking at almost 50% of the woodlands have burnt there.
10: Really?
9: Just over the past few months.
10: Has it been especially dry?
9: Yeah, it's been dry, but again, you know, it's all about forest management.
10: Yeah.
9: And here in Michigan, we've got some pretty good forest management, but still, you do have to be very, very careful, and especially with the heat and humidity the way it is now. I don't know how many forest fire, how many campgrounds you'd want to have a lit fire right now.
10: Yeah.
9: But still, grills, you know, any kind of hot dogs, hamburgers, that sort of stuff, you got to be very, very careful. And it's just going to be flat out warm for the next few days. So be very, very careful. I don't think anybody can emphasize enough, if you have any issues at all with respiratory, and you alluded to it, you do have to be very careful, especially if you're outside and you think you're going to do some work in the garden or around the barn or the back, going to trim some weeds, maybe spray a little herbicide to kill some weeds. You're going to have to be very careful. Very careful indeed. Temperature-wise, we're working our way right up there. Where are we right now, Jonathan?
10: Well, it's funny you should ask that because I didn't have it pulled up right away. Out at the airport, we're at 85 degrees. Cloudy skies. Downtown Midland's at 84. Here at Radio Center, 86 degrees. Southwest winds right now at 13 miles per hour. And we've got a 74% relative humidity.
9: We should hit 92 degrees by the time the day is all done. That puts our heat index at well over 100. The fortunate thing, if there is anything, you would want a little bit of a breeze. Well, we are going to get it. There's some air movement out there. As Jonathan mentioned, better than 10, 12, 13 miles per hour. We will have some gusts this afternoon, upwards of 25, almost 30 miles per hour. So at least if you do have to work and you have the opportunity to see some shade somewhere, you will have a chance to just chill, sit down, relax, grab some water or some Gatorade or whatever it takes, whatever your system will accommodate, so that you'll at least have some cool down going on. Very dangerous heat over the next 3 days. I'm sure a lot of you have heard all about it, so we don't want to beleaguer the fact, but again, just be very, very careful. We did have some sun and some clouds yesterday, some showers around in northern Michigan that did move through the upper thumb area of Michigan a little bit later on yesterday afternoon and early overnight. Very warm temperatures. We didn't hit 90 degrees at the airport, but I think some of you probably did see 90 or a little bit better in your backyard yesterday, and it is going to be warmer today. Overnight, last night, Minneapolis-St. Paul had 80 degrees for an overnight low, which is kind of interesting because the overnight low in Miami, in New Orleans, and in Kansas City was 80 degrees as well. Chicago was at 79, Nashville at 79, Dallas was at 79. So, yeah, we're getting right up there in some pretty southern cities, and we owe it all to a high-pressure system. We mentioned it to you yesterday. It was over New Orleans. It's moved up into and around Nashville, Tennessee, and it's going to hover there for at least the next 3, if not 4 days. So what that means is the door is wide open for all that humid air and the heat from the Gulf. Nothing to block it. So we're going to be getting it. There is going to be a chance of seeing some wind from the southwest and the west that will eventually move into Michigan, which is why I bring up the point about the smoke. We're going to get some of that along with. Yeah, a little bit cooler. It's going to block the sun, so it's not going to get quite as warm. But that's not going to happen tomorrow. After a low of 78, 79 degrees tonight with partly cloudy skies, we're going to work our way up to 98 on the thermometer for a high tomorrow. Hazy sun. There will be a scattered shower in the north and across Huron County, Michigan's thumb, tomorrow. So those areas won't be quite as warm as what we will see in the immediate Great Lakes Bay area tomorrow. Southwest wind with a gust of 20, 25 miles per hour tomorrow. And then on Thursday, we're going to be looking at hazy sun, 94 for a high. Showers will be around late, and by late, I mean after sunset on Thursday night. So after a high of 94, it'll drop down to 72, so a little bit cooler on Thursday night than what it will be over the next couple of nights. But then on Friday, partly cloudy skies, an afternoon shower will be around 90 degrees, 92 degrees, more than likely. Later in the day on Friday and Friday evening, there will be a chance of some showers moving through. On Saturday and on Sunday, we're going to be looking at upper 80s, so not quite as warm. That high pressure system will be tapering off just a little bit in intensity, but it's still going to be over eastern Kentucky by Friday and moving into the weekend. What it is going to do is it's going to open up that chance of seeing some shower activity later in the day on Saturday, Saturday evening, and later in the day on Sunday and Sunday evening. After the weekend, Monday, middle 80s for a high with partly cloudy skies. We should be at 82, so obviously above normal. The above normal temperature trend will continue all the way through the 13th of the month average as far as the moisture goes. A year ago today, our high was 85, our low was 72. We picked up about 6/10 of an inch of rain. Sun will set this evening at 9:21, rise tomorrow morning at 5:58. And if you think today is warm, the record high in this state is 99. Ooh. And that was set in 1964. The record low set in 1943 was 40. And that was 1943, the coldest June the 30th on record. Our high was 70 and our low was 40. Incidentally, the warmest ever 30th of June was 1931. So we're warm, but not as warm as what we have been in the past. More on the weather as we go through. Yes.
10: We're closing out the month of June. We've talked before, it's been a pretty damp June. Are we finishing above average on the moisture?
9: Quite a bit. Yeah. Almost double.
10: Wow.
9: What we should be out at the airport.
10: Yeah.
9: And some folks did pick up more than that. Now, temperature-wise, we're actually finishing the month a little bit below normal on the temperatures.
10: It was cooler earlier in June, so yeah.
9: And mid-months, we really didn't warm up all that much.
10: Nope.
9: So even though with this little heat streak that we've got going, it looks as though we're going to finish the month off a little bit below average on the temperatures. Right. Coming up next, Jonathan, what do we have on deck?
10: Well, for our Tuesday market report, we'll be talking with Abby Terwilliger with the Andersons. Then, as usual, Doug Klein from Oppenheimer. That's coming up. 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
9: 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We say good morning to Abby Twilliger over at the Andersons. And Abby, yeah, we're trying to help you out a little bit. It looks as though there was a couple of green items on the board. What's going on right now?
13: Well, they're not green anymore.
9: Uh-oh.
13: That's for sure.
9: We'll put you on hold.
13: Yeah, put me on hold till it comes back to green, please.
9: Yeah, we might see you next week.
13: Maybe.
9: Oh, my.
13: So we got the quarterly stocks report that's coming out in about 20 minutes. That's kind of what's driving it. Everything that I've heard so far is thinking that it'll be bearish, not bullish. So if anything, we're expecting it to drop. Hopefully we are all wrong. Corn for planted acres, the March survey said 95.3. They are, the trade guess is 95.0. Us at Andersons are smarter than me people, are saying 95.2 based on a survey that we did. Soybeans March was 84.7. They're expecting that to come in at 85.4. And Anderson's at 85.6, so expecting corn to go down just a tad. But the flip side of that is, you know, it was down earlier this year, but then prices got to around $5. So, you know, did more people end up planting more corn than what had originally planned? So time will tell on that, I guess. Stocks-wise, corn, they're expecting it to go down, well, I guess up actually just quite a bit from last year, and beans right about the same, a tick higher, and wheat a tick higher as well. So not nothing to make me think that it's going to jump, you know, crazy, but definitely something to keep an eye on.
9: Yeah, it sounds as though we're just going to see a settling process.
13: Uh-huh. Mm-hmm. Yeah, and I did see also wheat has reached 48% complete harvest-wise across the U.S., which the five-year average is 39%, so we are ahead of schedule. Locally, I know down towards the border of the Michigan and Ohio, they started going, and I had heard there might be a guy or two down around the Oakley area that had some wheat that was a little bit ahead of the rest that they might get into before the 4th, so here before we know it.
9: I'll be real curious as far as yield goes on some of those, you know, especially in the central part of the country, because they have not been really jumping up and down about how great that crop is. Matter of fact, it's been just the opposite.
13: Yep. I have been hearing that they've had good quality. They just don't have good quantity. So it'll be interesting to see, like you said, you know, what the yield does come in at. And, I mean, I guess at least we have quality. Better than having bad stuff, but
9: yeah. So whatever you get in the elevator, it's going to be good. You're not going to get deducted on anything at all. So now on the board at the Andersons, what do you have, Abby?
13: Right now in Hemlock, we have old crop corn 383, new crop this fall 367, old crop soys 11, new crop 1063. Red wheat, we're at 497, and white wheat, 542.
9: You have a great day, Abby, and if we don't have a chance to talk to you before, have a safe and happy 4th of July holiday, all right?
13: You as well.
9: You betcha. Take care. Abby Twilliger over at the Andersons. Jonathan?
10: 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Over to Oppenheimer now, Doug Klein, good morning.
14: Good morning.
9: Hi, Doug. How are we doing right now?
14: Well, the Purchasing Managers Index came in a little bit weak, 56.7, looking for 58.1. So bad news is good news, I think. And then the consumer confidence came in also a little light, 91.2 versus 94.7. So also a little bit light, and so bad news is good news, I guess. Anyway, the stock market's up about 0.2% on the Dow, 0.5%, 0.6% on the S&P, and 1.25% on the Qs, and 1% on the NASDAQ composite. So, yeah, everybody's fine today. Caterpillar hit $1,073 a share today. That's a new all-time high. Small cap have their best start of the year in 35 years. That's like 1991, based on my Trinity Lutheran math. So, that's a pretty good start. Jump over to here. Here's your numbers. July corn is 402.5. That's up 0.5 cents. July soybeans 1104, down 4.75. July wheat 570.5, up 0.01. Sugar still at 14.9 cents. That's holding up okay. December corn is 428.25, down 1.75. The soybeans at November soybeans 1129.5, down 9.25, and December wheat 595.25, down 1.75. Energy is pretty stable today. I got to fill up at 289 using a little bit of a discount. That was kind of fun. But right now the crude oil is at $70 even, down 75 cents a barrel. The heating oil is 321.25, up 2.5. Gasoline is 290.5. That's up 0.25 cents. Natural gas is 331.75. That's up 13.75 cents. Precious metals are mixed today. The copper and the silver are doing the best. But gold is at $4,043.80. That's up $4.90. The copper is at $6,26.9. That's up 10.5 cents. The silver is at $60.15. That's up $1.51.75. And platinum is at $15.66. That's down $26.30. And then over to currencies. The Canadian dollar is at 70.64. That's unchanged. The euro is at 114.58, down 4 ticks. British pound is at 132.65. That's up 8 ticks. And Swiss franc is 124.78. That's down 10 ticks.
9: All righty. You have a good one. Oh, that probably explains why there was a long line in front of the gas station. You were enjoying yourself so much, you were filling up whatever you could fill up at 289. That's what you were doing.
14: 34.2 gallons on my limit of 35. You betcha.
9: Wow. Celebrate.
13: Yep.
9: Talk to you tomorrow, Doug.
14: Okay.
9: Doug Klein over at Oppenheimer. 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Carhartt's, Red Wing Shoes and Boots, Stormy Cromer Accessories. And that's just the tip of the iceberg. 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They've been doing it at 151 West Broad Street in Chesning. They're open 7 days. Jonathan?
10: Time to head over to Bay Landscaping Garden Center now. Jerry Simulski, how are we doing today? Oh. Hold on.
9: There we go.
10: There we go. Jerry Simulski, how are we doing today?
15: Hey. I'm doing good, sir. Hey, we've been noticing a lot of weird things with different shrubs and trees that they didn't leaf out this spring. They're still green. They're still alive. They're just waiting to form, I think, adventitious buds, new buds, to come out and push new growth. So if you've got something, and it's strange, too, because you can have a row of eight, you know, plants in a hedge, and one of them doesn't seem to want to be leafing out. And we think that's related to some of the weather patterns we had early spring, late winter, and with the warm temperatures and getting cold and warm and cold. So don't give up the ghost right away. Just check. I call it the scratch test. If you just grab a branch around your hand and then take your thumbnail, and if you can scratch and get loose bark on those small branches, then it's probably still alive. But if it's hard and you can't get any loose bark, then it's likely dead. And again, if you bend it and it breaks, that's a clear indicator. But don't give up on them. Check them. You might have to wait a while for them to releaf and come back, but give it a chance.
9: Good advice. We'll talk to you again. The plan of the week, that's Thursday, right?
15: Yes, it is.
9: And fireworks, maybe?
15: You know, I didn't pick it yet, but maybe I can come up with something like that. Yes.
9: There you go. We'll talk to you then. Thanks, Jerry.
15: All right.
9: Jerry Simulski, Bay Landscaping and Garden Center in Essexville. 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
10: Let's do it. We go over to Baird & Company. We say good morning to Teresa DeBeau. Teresa, how are we doing today?
16: Good morning, all. Hey, before I get down to business, I want to wish this great country of ours a happy 250th birthday. Just a quick statistic. When looking at companies that were created from scratch, starting at zero, and are now worth more than over $10 billion over the past 50 years, 241 of those companies were created right here in the United States of America, compared with 14 in Europe. So looking forward to this week's celebration. And back to business, the Dow Jones Industrial Average is up 99 points at 52,282, 358 million shares traded. NASDAQ up 315 points at 26,136, 597 million shares traded there. Some stocks of local interest include Caterpillar at 1065.30, up 32.11. Deere 627.80 at 279. CMS Energy 77.42, down 51. Dow 2742, down 50. DuPont unchanged at 135.74. Corteva 84.43, up $1.06. General Motors 76.29, down $1.05. Walmart 113.71, down 90. Huntington Bank 17.80, down 2. Independent Bank 35.89, down 15. AT&T 20.85, down 97. And since I started off this report with a little bit of history regarding innovation, I wanted to add SpaceX to my market report today. SpaceX was founded by Elon Musk, currently trading at $169.91, up $5.72.
9: Wow. Still performing well.
16: It's doing well. It's bounced around. We thought it would be volatile, and in typical Mr. Musk fashion, it has been. but it's definitely a good example of innovation in our country. So we'll leave it there. Happy birthday, USA.
9: Hey, there you go. Teresa, thank you so much. We'll talk to you again soon, okay?
16: Absolutely. Take care.
9: You betcha. Jonathan?
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8: 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They're being told, everyone head for the lake. This is spreading faster than anyone expected. They're telling us to head for the lake now. 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The sky is glowing. There's embers falling like rain. 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
11: Jamie Markley, David Van Camp, Scott Robbins, and now the five stories we're watching today.
12: One, two, three, four, five.
13: All right, number five. Representative Tom Keene Jr., Republican, has been MIA for a while now, and no one knew what was going on. He hasn't been showing up to work. Well, he explained today his long absence from Congress by saying he was being treated for depression, which I'll say this. I mean, that's no joke. That's a real thing. If you need the help, you got to go get it. I wish these guys in these types of situations, when they're getting the help they need, also recognize that they can't represent the people who voted them into office.
14: Yeah.
13: You should probably not be in Congress.
14: True. Yeah. Makes me think of Fetterman.
13: Yeah, exactly. But, you know, and now the left hates him.
14: Oh, buddy.
13: Buddy. All right, and number four, Dem Senator Ruben Gallego faces a DOJ investigation after allegations of spending campaign funds on a luxury lifestyle. The Arizona Democrat

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5: 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I'm ABC's Aaron Katursky. 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
11: The Markley, Van Camp, and Robin Show. I'm Jamie Markley, the Gen Xer. The Millennial, David Van Camp, and the Sexy Boomer. That's Scott Robbins. Mm-hmm. Okay, birthright citizenship. Supreme Court says, yep. Yeah, it's allowed.
14: Yes.
11: Who do you want to hear first? Jonathan Turley reaction or Donji Brown, you saw her back in April arguing for it.
14: Well, I think we can go to the old law professor.
15: I like Turley a lot, yeah.
11: All right. Here's Jonathan Turley's reaction on Fox.
16: A roaring decision in favor of birthright citizenship as contained within the 14th Amendment. That is despite the countervailing evidence of some of the drafters of that amendment that they did not want this to be something that would cover birthright citizenship. Now, having said that, there are very good arguments on both sides here, good faith arguments. And I'm just reading through the Roberts decision today, but it is a very comprehensive and good faith argument. What is left here is a decision for the country as to whether it wants to examine a constitutional amendment. Some countries that have had birthright citizenship got rid of it because many of us believe it's an incredibly ill-considered policy.
11: Yeah, because it wasn't what it was originally designed for.
15: Right.
11: How different countries or people are using it.

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0: Van Camp and Robin Show. Well, if you thought about losing significant weight and you've heard about the shots or you've seen people that have taken the shots and you saw the effects, you're like, I'd like that, but boy, I don't want needles. Or you don't like that. Or maybe you've heard about some of the side effects that can come with that. Scott doesn't like to talk about the side effects.
1: No. Doesn't They're like everything you'd expect.
0: Talk about depends or anything
1: okay.
0: like that.
1: All right.
0: So if you're saying, I want the results, but I don't want to sign up for the rest of it, you should check this out.
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2: Boy, Democrats are still not able to take a win at the Supreme Court. It's crazy after the birthright citizenship ruling came down. Greg Kassar, he's the Democrat who missed lunch and called it a hunger strike. Remember that?
0: Oh, yeah.
2: They had the dramatic photos of him, like, pouring water on his head. He's got, like, the pulse oximeter, whatever it's called, on his on his finger.
1: Yeah, skipped lunch.
2: Here he is on Capitol Hill.
3: To protect the rights of all citizens. And the way we do that is reining in this hyper-partisan Supreme Court. It's time to have a Supreme Court that is for the people and not just for their big donors.
2: All right. Donald Trump should today announce that he's nominating 4 new Supreme Court justices.
0: No kidding. Like, if you're still going to be saying that same crap after the last 2 days.
1: Yeah.
0: My goodness.
1: They got nothing. This is what they do.
0: It is true. They do have a living. You're right.
1: Pride and true, you know?
0: You're right.
1: Yep.
0: The miss a meal hunger strike guy is still griping and moaning.
1: About
0: of course
1: Supreme
0: he
1: Court.
0: Is. Yes. Yeah, we got to get the dim rod. There we go.
4: When the going gets tough.
5: Damn it, this is too hard.
4: The dumb get dumber.
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7: I love the poorly educated.
0: All right. Nimrods in the News, just north of Seattle. Fire investigators saying, yeah, there's evidence that a homeowner was actually smoking when 700 pounds of fireworks exploded. Gosh. The neighborhood in Greenbank. Yeah. And you're talking destroying 2 homes, damaging a third, injuring 5 people, including 2 firefighters. Everybody's going to recover fine. They'll be okay. But yeah, it was crazy.
8: I believe it was a significant amount. Initial estimates were probably in the 700-pound range. I believe this individual was buying fireworks for an event that they were doing.
9: He had just had some pallets lifted, and he said he was got a deal on them, and then he stored them.
8: Estimation right now is some smoking materials were around the fireworks in question.
0: Oh, boy.
1: Would have been the 3rd largest display in America.
0: Oh, my gosh. Yeah. People in different neighborhoods said, we saw the fireworks we could see on his back porch. He had an AC outside trying to keep him cool. A weird thing. Nothing about it felt right. And then he was seen smoking earlier. And the next thing you know, boom. And that's Nimrod's in the News.
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15: From ABC News, I'm Michelle Franzen. There are no direct negotiations scheduled between the U.S. and Iran this week on a peace deal. A spokesman for the Qatar's foreign ministry says the U.S. delegations will not engage directly with Iranian officials.
16: A White House official confirms that the U.S. and Iran are not currently expected to hold direct talks today in Doha, Qatar. This after President Trump said yesterday that Iran had, quote, requested a meeting with the U.S. Special Envoy Steve Witkoff and the president's son-in-law Jared Kushner will meet with the Qatari Prime Minister and other mediators in Doha today, according to a White House official. And the U.S. and Iran are also expected to have separate technical talks with mediators from Qatar and Pakistan on Wednesday. Karen Travers, ABC News, the White House.
15: Prices for oil remain lower following that temporary truce and reopening of the Strait of Hormuz. U.S. gas prices also tumbling, but not as fast, heading into the July 4th holiday. Gas Buddy showing that a gallon of regular is averaging $3.79 a gallon. In a 6-3 decision, the Supreme Court rejecting President Trump's attempt to end birthright citizenship in the U.S. by executive order. ABC's Stephen Portnoy has details.
17: In upholding the citizenship rights of all children born in the U.S., except those born to ambassadors, Chief Justice John Roberts points to what the drafters of the 14th Amendment said about the promise of citizenship to every freeborn person in this land. We keep that promise today, Roberts writes. Three of his fellow conservatives dissented, with Clarence Thomas expressing his view that neither the Constitution nor the law guarantee citizenship to people born in the U.S. if their parents aren't domiciled here.
15: In another case, justices ruled to uphold a lower court ban on trans athletes from playing on school teams for women and girls. And the Supreme Court also easing long-standing limits on the amount of money political parties can spend in coordination with individual candidates for federal office, saying the spending limits violated the First Amendment. 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
24: Here's your WSGW weatherology forecast. An extreme heat warning is in effect. We'll see mostly sunny skies here this afternoon with a high into the mid-90s. Winds out of the southwest around 5 to 15 miles per hour, gusting as high as 25. And then for tonight, mostly clear with a low near 76. By Wednesday, sunshine high around 97 degrees. Thursday, plenty of blue skies and sun, a high around 96. Friday, we'll have a chance for showers and thunderstorms here late. Blend of clouds and sunshine develops, high of 92. 4th of July, Saturday, sunny, high around 88. I'm meteorologist Jennifer Wojcicki with the WSGW weatherology forecast. Currently, it's 90.
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3: It's 3:03 at WSGW. Good afternoon. I'm Jonathan Dent. A 34-year-old man is facing felony firearms charges following a traffic stop in Saginaw early Saturday. Michigan State Police say troopers found a Smith & Wesson 45 caliber handgun under the passenger seat of the man's vehicle, along with a magazine in its pocket, during a search after the stop. Troopers had stopped the vehicle on Jefferson Avenue near Remington Street at about 12:15 a.m. after discovering the man was driving with a suspended license. He was also wanted on a child support warrant. He's now being held in the Saginaw County Jail. A man with three prior domestic violence convictions is now facing child sex crime charges in Saginaw County. MLive reports 30-year-old Jacob Weibert of Bangor Township faces up to 20 years in prison and a lifetime sex offender registration if convicted on three counts of using a computer to commit a crime, two counts of child sexually abusive activity, and one count of accosting children for immoral purposes. Prosecutors say between November and June, Weibert used social media to solicit explicit content from a 15-year-old girl and 16-year-old girl, creating multiple fake profiles to stalk and harass them after they tried to cut him off. One of his alleged victims told investigators Weibert threatened to find and rape her after she tried to stop sending him explicit content. He was arrested Thursday and arraigned Monday in Saginaw County District Court. A search of his apartment turned up more than 50 items of alleged child sexually abusive material, along with messages to the teens and other unidentified females. He's due back in court July 13th for a preliminary examination. The state budget deadline is near. Schools need to pass their budgets today, and Republican State Representative Phil Green says the legislature is close to an agreement.
4: Everything that I am hearing, we are doing our dead level best to make sure that July 1 deadline is met.
3: Green says it still needs to go through a vote in the State House and Senate, but all sides have been working behind the scenes. And if it's not July 1st, it will be close. This is considered an improvement over last year when the budget was signed in October. WSGW News Time 3:05. An extreme heat warning is in effect through Thursday with a high of 95 today. Heat index readings up over 100. Southwest winds gusting to 28 miles per hour. Tonight, clear, a low of 75. Tomorrow, sunny again with a high of 95.
5: Ball right field. It's deep. It's got a chance and it's gone. Cary Carpenter, grand slam.
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5: All right, when we come back, we will get to your calls. 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
7: Stocks are gaining to close out a strong quarter with the Dow on track for its 19th record close of the year, while the NASDAQ and S&P 500 are heading for their best quarter in 6 years. Tech is gaining today with chip stocks leading the charge. Shares of Advanced Micro Devices are jumping over 7% and set to close with a market value of about $900 billion for the first time. Analysts at Wells Fargo raising AMD's price target and believe the demand for the chipmaker's AI processing units isn't going to slow down anytime soon. And Visa, Stripe, and IBM are among more than 140 businesses partnering to launch a stable coin called OpenUSD. As a result of the venture, shares of CircleNet Internet Group are falling 16% following the announcement of the rival token. Stablecoins are a type of cryptocurrency whose value is typically pegged to the U.S. dollar. That's your Fox Business Report. I'm Hillary Barsky, invested in you.
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5: All right, 25 till the top of the hour. Now to mark the 25th anniversary of 9/11. Our friends at the Tunnel to Towers Foundation, they have the most comprehensive commemoration planned in history. And May through September, the foundation's Steel Across America tour, they are now transporting a powerful symbol of reverence, resilience to communities all across the country. You want to keep an eye out on an eye out for it. It's an authentic steel beam from the World Trade Center. Now, in honor of the 343 members of the New York City Fire Department that made the ultimate sacrifice on 9/11, the foundation this year is delivering 343 mortgage-free homes to heroes and their families while continuing their efforts to eradicate veterans' homelessness. And remember all the other great work they have. They have their 9/11 Institute. They have an educational curriculum. They're reaching classrooms K through 12 nationwide. First-hand accounts are being shared through their 9/11 Speakers Bureau. They have the foundation's mobile exhibit traveling across the country as well. Now, throughout this historic year, I can't believe it's 25 years ago, the foundation is holding hundreds of runs and walks and climbs and golf outings. And, of course, their iconic Tower Climb and 5K event in New York City. I had the honor recently of hosting a golf outing here in the free state of Florida. Whatever you can do to help these heroes, these families that gave everything for us and our country and our communities, you know, please help them. They need help desperately. If you can donate land, they can build a home. If you can donate a car, that might be transportation for somebody. Or they can sell it and then use that money to build a house. If you have a big donation, God bless you. If you can donate $11 a month, that is the sweet sauce of what is the most successful efforts. It's been ongoing 25 years. Frank Siller, who lost his brother Steven that day, who was a hero. Amazing family, amazing people. And this guy is just the most unrelenting in terms of helping families. He never wants to leave anyone behind. Anyway, go to their website, the letter T, the number 2, the letter T.org. Letter T, number 2, letter T.org, Tunnel to Towers Foundation. Now, you know, Linda, just when we think we're done, we think we're done with Graham Plattner. You know, we think we're done with, you know, El Sayed in Michigan. We think we're done with

0: Sixgender, Tallarico. We think we're done with Grandpa Bernie. By the way, Bernie Sanders, if you get an endorsement from Bernie Sanders, the odds of you winning go up exponentially. I mean, that's how insane this party has become. That's how much influence he has. And when he endorses, usually Elizabeth Warren endorses, so you have both of them. And they have been helping in all of these races. But again, this now makes this, these are uncharted waters. Look, I've done this for a long time. I've done this for decades. There's never been a party that has adopted more extreme positions, more radicalized positions than what we're witnessing unfold every single day. Now, there is a primary tonight. Linda, are you aware of this? Is it Malat Kiros? Is that her name out of Colorado?
1: Yeah, that's her name.
0: Okay. Here's a quote. We have socialism already, right? It's in the roads that we drive on. It's in the schools we send our kids to. Oh, if that's socialism, how are your kids' public schools doing? Because we spend more per capita on every child per education than any country in the industrialized world, and we have the worst results. She says it's in the fire stations we call upon. She says capitalism is responsible for a lot of the degradation that we're seeing in our economy, in our democracy, in our climate as well. She also has made other comments. The only way we get Medicare for All passed is getting rid of the Democrats that are actively standing in that way. Now, Hassan Piker, by the way, can you isolate that Piker quote of him saying, I'll say it, America deserved what happened on 9/11? Because he's out there campaigning with a lot of these people. And he's been the guy that's been campaigning with El Sayed in Michigan. But this is a guy that blamed America for what happened on 9/11. If you pull up that quote, let me know. Anyway, so this woman now, we'll watch this closely tonight on Hannity, but she said in an interview that Kyle Clark, that the October 7th massacre was, quote, the inevitable consequence of apartheid. Now, Israel has a population a little less than 9 million people. Between all of the people murdered that day and raped that day and kidnapped that day, and some people were beheaded that day, it would be, based on our population, the equivalent of 40,000 dead Americans in a day. And this is the reaction of now the Mamdanis, the AOCs, the squad, the hate Israel crowd, the anti-Semitism now that is in the halls of Congress. When do they ever stand up against the victims of crime? It's pretty remarkable. So just like El Sayed, who's running for Senate in the state of Michigan against Mike Rogers, this is this lady who's on the ballot today. I think she's, 29 years old? Has she ever had a real job? Mamdani's never had a real job.
1: No, and she's another one who says 9/11 is something that we deserve. She also said we deserve what happened on October 7th. She's another one. She's just like Hassan.
0: Okay, so let's play a guy that El Sayed and this lady, I mean, by the way, if you're out there voting in Colorado today, this might be the person you're voting for. Listen, this is who she's campaigning with.
2: America deserved 9/11, dude. I'm saying it. Totally brought it on ourselves, dude. Holy shit. We did. We f***ing did. In a video game, whatever, hypothetically, politically, we f***ing did, man. We did. Holy shit. Like, how is anything I'm saying controversial? Like, we f***ing fund the people who did 9/11, still to this day.
0: Why is this guy not condemned by Chuck Schumer? I mean, think about that. There are two aspects of this. Number one, this is who Democrats are now picking to be their candidates. You know, I went through, you know, all the crazy stuff. You know, the three candidates endorsed by Mamdani. Mamdani now is pretty much the leader of the Democratic Party. I don't think there's any other way to put it. And one of the people that he endorsed that won last Tuesday, you know, has called for the government to seize the means of production, to seize private property. to seize people's homes. She has called for the police to be completely abolished. She wants to abolish America's prisons completely. She wants no borders with America. She doesn't want anybody deported, and it gets worse. Not even criminally illegal aliens convicted of rape and murder. I mean, should we move these people convicted of rape and murder that she doesn't want deported into her neighborhood or next door to her? Or maybe she wants to adopt them, and maybe she wants to put them up and rent-free? The day after October 7th, she is in a rally in Times Square, New York, that is pro-Hamas. Again, the equivalent, if you look at America's population, of 40,000 dead people in a day. She bragged about using the American flag to just wipe her hands. I mean, and it just goes on and on. And it doesn't stop. And then we got more craziness. So Gavin Newsom, you know, understands. I mean, if you go back to Gavin's history here, Gavin, in the beginning, remember, he was trying to reach out and have conversations with conservatives on his podcast. The guy does no work at all whatsoever, which may actually benefit the people of California. He is the laziest do-nothing governor I've ever seen in my life, with the worst track record of any governor in history. You have the highest poverty rate. You have the highest homelessness rate. You have the highest income tax. You have the highest sales tax. You have the highest gas tax, the worst quality of life. You don't have water and fire hydrants, that knowing that there are predictable wildfires in the in places like the Pacific Palisades. You don't have a reservoir that you can tap into to put out predictable fires with predictable Santa Ana winds. It's a year and a half. It's actually beyond a year and a half. And people can't get their building permits. We've had people call from the area saying they have to pay insurance on these homes. And you've got full-time Trump stalker, kind of halftime. What do you say? He's a halftime Hannity stalker. He doesn't like me very much. He's a, you know, full-time podcaster, full-time ex-poster. He writes a book. God only knows who bought most of the copies of his book. Then he's traveling. He's a world traveler. He's in Davos. He's in Germany, wherever he's traveling to. And I saw that he was at one of the soccer matches, I guess, on the West Coast. And I'm like, he must be working really hard at that soccer match to figure out how to get, you know, building permits for people in the Pacific Palisades. He just doesn't care. Never mind people that lectured us about the science of COVID. This is a guy caught in the French Laundry. This is a guy whose own kids went to, you know, in-person learning during COVID, but the rest of the state didn't have that luxury because they're not in a private school. And now he's calling and seizing on this Democratic Party anti-billionaire movement. Now, he tried to say, okay, let's have conversations with conservatives. That didn't work out because his party turns more radical, more left every single day. So now he's got to turn left because he cares about one thing, and that one thing is power. Now Gavin is urging a nationwide tax on billionaires in addition to higher estate and corporate taxes. Quote, it's time for a national billionaires tax and a new social contract. Now he's been saying that he doesn't want the wealth tax that's going to be on the ballot that will be retroactive to January this November in California. But how could he be against that on the one hand and then say it's now time for a national billionaires tax and a new social contract? He said 10% of Americans own two-thirds of the wealth, wages have stagnated, and the cost of living has skyrocketed. How about a rising tide lifts all boats, Gavin? How about maybe you stop taxing people to death out in your state? How about you lower the gas tax? How about you lower the sales tax? How about you lower the income tax out there? By the way, if you make $84,000, you're still paying 6.5% in terms of state income tax on top of the 40% that you're paying for federal income tax. Now you take it to New York. and the fearless leader of the radicalized Democratic Party. You got Mamnani. This was pretty stunning to me. Did you see the New York Post today by any chance, Linda?
1: I saw some of it, yeah.
0: Okay, did you see the article about Mamdani? The headline is, Rule the Second Roost. And he's got all these directives to tax, quote, the rich. Now, if you own a condo or a co-op in New York City with a market value of $1 million or more. Now, I know for everybody around the country, $1 million sounds like a lot of money. $1 million apartment or co-op in New York is maybe, if you're lucky, a studio or one bedroom. Is that a fair assessment?
1: Yeah, it's not a lot.
0: Not in the best neighborhood. Fair assessment?
1: Mm-hmm.
0: Okay, so if you have that home and it's worth $1 million, he said 1 to 3 family homes with a market value of $5 million or more are now used as non-primary residences. Now, let's say you just wanted to invest in a place in New York that you have your own place and you go there and visit. You have friends there. You wanna go there occasionally. Okay, who is going to keep their condo or their co-op in New York and pay all that money in taxes? This is what he did to Ken Griffin when he doxed him because he owns this penthouse apartment that overlooks Fifth Avenue, and he's a multi-billionaire. And then the multi-billionaire said, screw you, I'm done with you, I'm done with New York, and the $6 billion I had allocated to spend in New York City for my business, I'm not going to spend it here, I'm going to spend it in the free state of Florida. Anyway, so, I mean, for, you know, 1 to 3 family homes, you know, they're putting another percentage. Now, this is a guy that also proposed that, remember, if you look at the death tax, the federal death tax is 40%. The New York State death tax is 10%. My accountants would tell me when I lived in New York years ago that whatever you do, don't die in New York. And every year I did the same thing. I'd look at him and I'd say, okay, I'll talk to God and see if I can make a deal with God on that part. Thank God God looked out for me. I'm not dead yet. And now Mamdani, so the state of New York gets 10% death tax. The federal government gets, what do they get, 40%. New York City under Mamdani wants another 50%. Now, they're going to lower the threshold where you begin to get taxed on your estate from $7.5 million to $750,000. If you own anything in New York for $750,000, I promise you it's in the worst neighborhood, and it's probably a closet. Fair description, Linda.
1: Yeah, it's not a lot of money. It doesn't go far in New York.
0: Doesn't go far in New York. I mean, it sounds crazy. It's kind of like, you know, Palm Beach. It's like when I tried to tell people Donald Trump's, you know, Mar-a-Lago estate was worth over $1 billion. 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Because those are not real numbers for most Americans. 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
0: 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Greg Jarrett will join us later on. Former Attorney General, now Senator from Missouri, Eric Schmidt. 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
8: Big news in the race for governor. President Trump has given John James his complete and total endorsement to be the next governor of Michigan. That's right. President Trump has endorsed conservative warrior John James.
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15: Congressman John James, a friend of mine for a long time, and he's doing a great job. Incredible patriot, a West Point graduate, a U.S. Army veteran, a successful businessman. We're going to put John James in charge. So, John, I'm with you. You have everything I can do.
16: Thank you, Mr. President, for your support. I'm John James. As your governor, I will put my trust in God. And we will put parents back in control of education, eliminate the income tax, and end corruption in Lansing. Common sense is going to make a comeback.
8: Please join our president in supporting the conservative choice for governor, John James. 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
18: From ABC News, I'm Michelle Franzen. Before closing out its term, the Supreme Court issuing decisions for three remaining cases. It includes rejecting President Trump's executive order to end birthright citizenship under a 14th Amendment clause. Justices reaffirmed all people born in the U.S. are citizens. The Supreme Court also upheld state bans on transgender athletes in women's and girls' sports.
19: Justice Brett Kavanaugh's majority opinion says it's reasonable to have separate sports teams for boys and girls, pointing to the inherent physical differences between the sexes. The court's holding is that states may ban transgender athletes from girls and women's sports, with Kavanaugh citing the need to reduce the risk of physical injury and ensure fair competition. The three liberal justices on the court wrote separately to express their disagreement with the majority's opinion.
18: ABC's Stephen Portnoy. In Venezuela, search and rescue continues following last week's major earthquakes. Nearly 2,000 are confirmed dead. Officials say that number could soar into the tens of thousands. ABC's James Longman is in Venezuela.
20: Teams from over 20 countries are working around the clock, dogs and drones, carefully navigating the collapsed buildings to find the missing.
21: Tell her to tuck her feet back in.
20: In hard-hit La Guaira, where nearly 200 buildings fully collapsed, a U.S. team rescued a 51-year-old woman trapped after a 10-hour effort. And in Carabayeda, the rescue of a 21-year-old man who was buried under the rubble for 106 hours. We met the youngest survivor.
22: Diana managed to keep her 18-day-old son, Juan David, alive for 30 hours under the rubble.
18: You have heard of inflation for everyday goods and feeling it, but discretionary spending also going up, especially for live events, now dubbed as funflation. Across the U.S., admission prices, including for concerts, theater, and sports events, are up 27% in the past 5 years, driven in part by factors like higher touring costs and more elaborate shows. ABC's Elizabeth Schulze, you're listening to ABC News.
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1: It's 4:03 at WSGW. Good afternoon. I'm Jonathan Dent. A Midland County investigation that began with a suspicious abandoned ATV has led to felony charges against a Harrison woman while her boyfriend remains at large. The Midland Daily News reports the case started last September when someone reported an all-terrain vehicle abandoned on state land in Greendale Township. Investigators determined the ATV had been stolen from a nearby property and that a structure on the property had also been broken into. 31-year-old Jennifer Tolfrey was arraigned Thursday on felony home invasion, larceny between $1,000 and $20,000, and malicious destruction of property in the same range, along with a misdemeanor destruction of property charge. She's free on a $5,000 bond. Her boyfriend, 46-year-old Cam Tripp of Greendale Township, faces the same charges but has not been located. Central Michigan University's Board of Trustees has approved two infrastructure projects, both set to begin construction this fall. WNEM-TV5 reports Terminal Park Infrastructure Project, estimated at $9 million, will replace and upgrade utility tunnels serving North Campus buildings, including Warriner Hall, Powers Hall, and Grawn Hall. An effort that traces back to a 2011 campus-wide tunnel analysis. Trustees also approved the demolition of Smith Hall, which has stood on campus since 1934. The university says the $2 million demolition project, part of its 2021 master plan, is expected to reduce maintenance costs by $2.8 million. Both projects received board approval Thursday. It's going to be hot in Michigan this week, so much so that doctors are warning people to drink plenty of water and stay inside if necessary. Detroit Receiving Hospital emergency room doctor Roy Elrod says there are some people who are the most vulnerable.
2: People that have heart disease, kidney disease, diabetes, they're at a higher risk for those things to happen to them. So we want to make sure that as long as they're being hydrated and paying attention to their symptoms, they can decrease the risk of some of the serious illnesses. But all of them mean getting out of the environment.
1: Elrod says heat-related illnesses led to 5 deaths and more than 1,000 ER visits across the state last year. WSGW News Time 4:05. An extreme heat warning is in effect through Thursday. A high of 95 today with heat index readings exceeding 100 degrees. Tomorrow, similar conditions with a high of 95.
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0: 45 caliber handgun was discovered after troopers stopped the vehicle on Jefferson Avenue near Remington Street about 12:15 a.m. when they learned the 34-year-old driver was operating with a suspended license. The man was also wanted on a child support warrant. He's now facing felony firearms charges and is being held at the Saginaw County Jail. My Michigan Medical Center in Midland has some tips to prevent heat-related illnesses this summer, with the weather forecast to reach in the 90s, with indices possibly reaching the 100s this week. Heat-related illnesses become a danger. Extreme heat can put a strain on the heart, lungs, and kidneys, as well as increase risks from chronic conditions like asthma and diabetes. Symptoms of heat-related illness can include muscle cramping, unusually heavy sweating, shortness of breath, dizziness, headaches, weakness, or nausea. The first and most important thing to do is simply stay cool. If outside, wear sunscreen, choose lightweight, loose-fitting clothing, and stay in the shade as much as possible. Take breaks and do outdoor activities during the coolest parts of the day or evening. Try to find a place inside where there is air conditioning. The National Center for Healthy Housing has a list of cooling centers around the state. Secondly, stay hydrated by drinking plenty of fluids, especially water. Limit drinks high in sugar, sodium, caffeine, or alcohol. Lastly, stay informed by checking on family, friends, and neighbors, especially if they have chronic medical problems or live alone. The Detroit Lions are officially parting ways with a member of their secondary yesterday. Michigan News Network's Jeremy Otto has this.
1: Lions corner Terrion Arnold began the day with a pretrial hearing that lasted over 3 hours, but ended in the court setting a $1 million bond. Shortly thereafter, he was released by the Detroit Lions. The terms of this bond didn't necessarily require such a move.
2: I do want him confined to his residence, except for he can leave for work. I don't want to interfere with his ability to earn a living.
1: And even though the judge did grant him bond?
2: But it's a serious case. It's serious crimes that I am finding probable cause of.
1: Arnold's tenure with the Lions, who drafted him in the first round in 2024, ends after two seasons. Jeremy Otto, Michigan News Network.
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6: No mosquito control here, nor do they want it. It's a national park from South Carolina, the Congaree National Park, where the park embraces its reputation for mosquitoes. 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
1: I'm Charles Payne, and this is the Fox Business Report.
2: The major averages finishing higher to close out the second quarter, with the Dow scoring its 19th record close of the year, with both the NASDAQ and S&P 500 wrapping up their best quarter in 6 years, while the Dow posted its best quarter since 2022. Stocks showing resilience through war and inflation worries. The tech sector ending a bearish month on a strong note as chip stocks lead the sector sharply higher, even as AI spending worries still linger. The Magnificent Seven big cap tech stocks were mostly higher on Tuesday, but down sharply for the month. Second quarter earnings season kicks off in a couple of weeks, with big banks' financial results seen as the next market catalyst. The Dow up 136 points, the NASDAQ higher by 394, S&P 500 up 59. That's your Fox Business Report. I'm Hillary Barsky, invested in you.
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8: We've paid off $120,000 while Chuck was in Afghanistan.
7: With the military?
8: He was.
7: Thank you for your service, Chuck. We love you. We appreciate you. What's been going on with you and Chuck?
8: I'll try and do it without crying. Chuck was diagnosed with terminal brain cancer called a glioblastoma, and when he got sick, one of the things that I was so grateful for was that we were on the Ramsey plan, because I didn't have a mortgage that I had to stress about paying off. We had no consumer debt. We had 6 months worth of expenses set aside.
7: People often say, I need to live my life because life's short, and yet you all sacrificed. Do you regret doing that instead of spending all that money doing something else?
8: No, it has been the biggest gift through all of this. He just wanted to make sure I would be okay.
7: Other than a broken heart. Well, Chuck, you're a hero, man. You served your country. You served your wife. We are honored to do a debt-free scream with you today. Incredible. All right, Cindy.
8: Are you ready, Chuck?
9: Yeah.
7: Okay. All right. Chuck and Cindy, Raleigh, North Carolina. $120,000 paid off. Count it down. Let's hear a debt-free scream.
9: 3, 2, 1. We're debt-free.
8: We're a little quiet.
7: As it should be. Woo! That's how it's done.
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0: All right, 25 now till the top of the hour. 800-941-SEAN if you want to be a part of the program. All right, America, we're celebrating our 250th anniversary, and this milestone is a perfect time to reflect on the enduring relationships with countries that share our values, two in particular, the U.S. and Israel, our greatest ally. You know, President JFK once said, Israel was not created in order to disappear. Israel will endure, it will flourish. Now, those words capture the spirit of a young democracy determined to survive. And, you know, these two nations, thousands of miles apart, yet united by shared values of liberty, freedom, democracy, faith, resilience. And as now we celebrate the 250 year of our independence, our friends in Israel have been under nonstop fire and, you know, densely populated areas where people, you know, they've been hit with all these cluster bombs. Thank God the International Fellowship of Christians and Jews have been on the ground, and they've been providing pretty much all of the humanitarian assistance. There are people that need food and water and shelter and clothing and medications for the elderly. I mean, they're kind of locked in their home. They can't get to a doctor. They have mobile medical clinics. All of this is only possible because of your generosity. And if you go to their new website, it's FlagpinIFCJ. It's one word, FlagpinIFCJ. Go there today. If you can, donate generously. If you can't, they'll send you a free pin anyway. And just let them know that we are thinking of them as they battle radical Islamists, as pretty much they have been fighting their entire existence. Anyway, FlagpinIFCJ.org today. You know, Linda, I was thinking about this today, and then you came up with a genius idea, which I don't say that often. Are you laughing? You're not laughing.
14: If you're about to say what I think you're going to say, I'm going to hat tip Ethan because Ethan texted me and built this. So due credit of genius goes to Ethan.
0: Okay, so between yesterday and today and all of last week and the week before, we have been spending a lot of time on how the Democratic Party gets more and more radicalized. The Graham Platners, the James Tallarico's, the El Sayeds, the Mamdani's, the Grandpa Bernie's, the Pocahontas's. You know, Mamdani's pretty much the head of the party, and AOC and the Squad and the anti-Semitism and on and on and on. And the bigger issue to me is that there used to be a wing within the Democratic Party that would stand against this radicalism. And that's why I keep saying these are uncharted waters for a midterm election. Let me just play. This has been an evolution into what is now culminating into a party that is so extreme, so radicalized, so out of touch that if you would have asked me 10 years ago, if I thought this could happen, I probably would have said no. Shows you how wrong I can be. Listen.
15: We're not going to make America great again. 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
18: But the American flag is such a complicated symbol for most of us, and in many ways, like Jesus, like the cross, it's been co-opted and

0: Big news in the race for governor. President Trump has given John James his complete and total endorsement to be the next governor of Michigan. That's right. President Trump has endorsed conservative warrior John James.
1: From the great state of Michigan, the legendary John James.
2: Congressman John James, a friend of mine for a long time, and he's doing a great job. Incredible patriot, a West Point graduate, a U.S. Army veteran, a successful businessman. We put John James in charge. So, John, I'm with you. You have everything I can do.
3: 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I'm John James. As your governor, I will put my trust in God. And we will put parents back in control of education, eliminate the income tax, and end corruption in Lansing. Common sense is going to make a comeback.
0: Please join our president in supporting the conservative choice for governor, John James. 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

0: that's going to wrap things up for today. All right, we are watching elections. This lunatic leftist radical Democrat in Colorado, we'll watch that closely. We'll get analysis of how far left the Democratic Party has gone, what impact it will have in the midterm. Also, the great one, Mark Levin, Riley Gaines on the Supreme Court decision about men and women's sports, and Erin McGuire, and much more. 9 Eastern, Hannity on Fox. See you then. Back here tomorrow. Thank you for making this show possible. Hey, want to do something meaningful with lasting impact this Independence Day? Hey, take less than 10 minutes, read the Declaration of Independence. Thankfully, my friends at Americans for Prosperity have launched the Declaration Project. 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
1: His 250th birthday, then a cross-country road trip. I'm ABC's Aaron Katursky. 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
4: Great to have you back. I appreciate you stopping by. Hot week for the Supreme Court. Some really, really stupid decisions by the Supreme Court. Some that made sense, that were very obvious. In fact, I think the whole Title IX thing was a 9-0 Supreme Court ruling, which only made sense. Yes, a state can say boys can't be in girls' sports. Duh. Doi. I mean, give me a break. Chip Roy chimed in today. He was talking to somebody who worked in the actual Biden administration when it came to the border or sanctuary city policy or something. And again, he just lets her have it. I don't understand why it's legal for a state or a county or a town or a township or city, why they can make some ruling that we're just not going to help enforce any federal law. The federal law is the law of the land. I'm not really sure I understand why anybody who calls themselves a government official or a law enforcement officer has the right to say, eh, not today. Here's Chip Roy.
5: With all due respect, Ms. Pierce, you were working under the previous administration, if I remember correctly, with safe mobility offices. Safe mobility offices. Now, these were offices that were directed and designated towards helping people move through our security system to get to the United States, to end run the processes along the way, to exploit asylum laws, to exploit parole laws in order to funnel people into the United States. That was precisely what was happening in the previous administration. We know this to be true. And then to sit here and listen to this exchange about what we're doing with our resources really strikes me as pretty hypocritical, given the extent to which we have dangerous people in the United States that have been killing innocent Americans because the previous administration and the people who worked for it were working directly, specifically, to end run the laws of the United States, putting the dangerous people on the streets that resulted in the death of Ms. Gorman's daughter and Mr. Abraham's family.
4: I mean, you got to let them have it. But also, let me just say this right up front. Just like with Mike Lee, who I like a lot. I like Chip Roy a lot. I know him. He's my congressman right now. He won't be after November because he's not running for re-election. It's a lot of tough talk. From Lawler, too. A lot of tough talk. Where's it getting us? Are we solving the problem of illegal aliens here, hiding in sanctuary cities and states, killing, raping, stealing, just doing something illegal, whatever it happens to be, driving drunk, running people over? I mean, am I missing something? Tough talk. What does that mean? Do something. You've got the control of the House. You've got the control of the Senate. Pass a bill that says sanctuary cities are illegal. Cities and states will cooperate with federal law. Why is that so hard? I mean, it should be a given. They should have to do that anyway. But here we are talking tough. Let's get loud. No, we never do. And then they all go home and have a martini. I don't get it. At some point, you've got to do something that says, you may not do this. It's illegal. We say so. We're the federal government, and we have the right to enforce laws that pertain to naturalization. It's in the Constitution. 833 Joe Pags.

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2: We're coming up on 6:30 on WSGW. Good evening. My name is Terry Henney, and this is the WSGW Farm Final for Tuesday, the 30th of June, 2026. In Chicago today, everything finished off on the positive side in a big way. Government report came out at noon, and obviously it was favorable to our commodities. Mercantile exchange, the beef complex was mixed. Pork complex trading just barely to the positive. All of those final numbers coming up when we switch to Brownfield in just a moment. As far as our weather goes, a warm, humid day out there. Temperatures peaking out in the middle 90s with humidity levels in the mid to upper 70s. Pretty sticky day. Looks as though it's going to be humid tonight. And then tomorrow, more of the same. Maybe even a chance of a sprinkle or two later in the day and into the evening. We'll get into that weather forecast for you in a moment, but back to those closing prices. Program brought to you this evening by the folks from Star of the West and by DTN.
3: 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Butcher hogs were steady. I'm John Perkins with a Brownfield market update. 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Stein has yield. Soybeans and corn are up on end-of-the-month short covering. July beans are 8 higher at 11.16 and 3 quarters. August is up 5 at 11.24 and a quarter. July corn is 10 and 3 quarters higher at 4.12 and 3 quarters. September is up 6.5 at 4.16 and 3 quarters. Live and feeder cattle were lower, waiting for that direct trade. August live was 115 lower at 242.42. October was down 72 at 236.65. August feeders were 287 lower at 364.60. And nearby hogs were higher. Deferred months were lower on another round of spread adjustments. July was up 50 at 94.32, and August lean was 92 higher at 98.20. I'm John Perkins with a Brownfield market update.
2: The name of the game in farming is profit. And if you want to put more profit into farming, get the help and season sound advice you need from the pros at Star of the West. Sure, the question of selling or storing your harvest is an important one. And Star of the West, with today's technology, can give you the up-to-the-minute information you need to make the right decision, one that certainly affects profits. That's just one reason why you should take your corn, your soybeans, any of your crops to Star of the West. The other is well-trained, experienced, knowledgeable people who are true professionals in agribusiness. Star of the West offers you stability that no other firm in the area can approach. This means that people who are in the same positions year after year get to know your needs better and in general know the business better. Since 1870, Star of the West has been and continues to be one to trust. Star of the West, keeping the valley growing since 1870. Frankenmuth, Reese, Richville, Guerra, and Cass City.
4: Positives on the board at Star of the West this afternoon. Cass City wraps in as well as Frankenmuth, looking at the white wheat up 9 at 574, the red wheat at 499. The new crop also up 9, 574 for the white wheat, 499 for the red. Corn up 7 cents at 362. New crop was up 6 at 386. Soybeans up a nickel at 1049 with the new crop at 1069. Looking for a low tonight of right around 78. Some of you won't even drop down below 80. Mostly, well, a few clouds around, but I think mostly clear. It'll be humid. We will have a southwest breeze on occasion, so that will help a little bit, but still, it is going to be very humid and very sticky tonight. Same thing tomorrow, 97 for a high, so a little bit warmer, hazy sun, scattered shower activity in northern Michigan across Michigan's upper thumb, but for the Great Lakes Bay Area, not seeing much of anything in the way of sprinkles. After a high of 97, a low of 76, then on Thursday, hazy sunshine, showers around late, 94 for a high, 72 for a low. And on Friday, showers in the afternoon, a possibility, 92 for a high, 68 for a low on Friday night, with again a chance of some showers. Chances of showers, light in nature, Saturday and Sunday, upper 80s for a high all the weekend long. That's it for our closing prices this evening. 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
13: From ABC News, I'm Dave Packer. In one of today's major rulings, the Supreme Court allowing states to ban transgender women and girls from playing on school sports teams for women and girls. This case was brought by two states, and Josh Block, senior counsel for the ACLU's LGBTQ and HIV rights project, contends
14: the Trump administration is trying to force them to discriminate against transgender students and saying federal law requires that.